are victorious in your home. You are victorious when you go out. You are victorious when you come in. You are victorious when you sleep. You are victorious when you wake.

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So today happens to be Children's Day celebration, so we're going to start by saying Happy Children's Day to all the kids out there. So I'm having this nostalgic feeling. That's what I'm having this morning, because I just remembered back in the day on Children's Day when we used to go to the stadium for match pass. Is there going to be anything like that today? I doubt. I don't know. Well, good morning to you. Thank you for joining us. 2 minutes past the hour of 7. It is the Good Morning Enyimba Show on Enyimba 94.3 FM. Abba. My name is Mary May. How you doing? Did you sleep well? So it rained last night. Weather was cold. Still cold this morning. Still drizzling. So I'm very sure that you enjoyed your sleep last night. But I would really love for the sun to shine this morning. Nothing, absolutely nothing would give me joy than to see the sun today. We're going to have a beautiful day today, together today, Students' Day, and we'll be having some kids over in our studio, right? I'm talking about Enyimba Legend and Rose, of course, is a 3-in-1 radio station, in case you're not aware of that. So, you know, celebrate with them. I don't think kids should be relegated to the background. Why? They are the leaders of tomorrow. And so we should carry them along in whatever we are doing. If we're going to have a better society, it starts with the kids of today. I mean, you and I, there was a time in our lives that we were kids. I remember when I was in nursery school. I know this is going to sound somehow, but I still remember when I was in nursery school. I remember the name of my nursery school. Primary, of course. And then secondary. And university. And here we are today. Well, anyway, we have amazing programs lined up for you this morning. We're kickstarting your day with the Metro News Bulletin hitting your airwaves by 7:15 a.m. 7:45 is going to be time for kickoff. The World of Sports will bring you up to speed on the latest in the world of sports. Whoa. 8:30 a.m. is going to be time for Issues and Views, a current affairs and news program where we analyze issues happening in the country. Today we're going to have issues to talk about today. I mean, one of them is the very fact that, you know, caught.

A court declared former President Goodluck Jonathan eligible to run for 2027 presidential election. Is he going to join the race? Most probably. Anyway, we'll see how that pans out. So be a part of it by 8:30. We're bringing your way issues and views. 10 a.m. We make room for the DJ in the house, which is spicy, to bring us amazing songs so that we can dance, tap our feet, nod our heads, and sing along. 11 a.m. we'll be having Kate in the studio to have a conversation bothering on the children of today. So get ready for that. Kate will be taking over by 11 a.m. today. 12 p.m. I'll graciously hand over to Oyoyo, who'll be here to take us on Igbezway, our Igbo belt. And she in turn will hand over to JP and Kingsley by 4 p.m. for Banta Arena. 5 p.m. Debbie will be taking us on the Major News Bulletin for the evening. And then 5:30 p.m. is going to be time for Sports Frenzy. 7 p.m. will bring today's broadcast to a beautiful close. Before I go, I want you to know that he that is doing something, no matter how little it is way better than the person who is doing absolutely nothing. The reason you have not started that business is you are waiting to get the kind of money you want to get before you start the business. But there is someone that has already started with the little they have and from where they are. And I tell you, they are going to be way, way far above you before you are able to gather that money you are looking for. It's not a prophecy. I'm just being real with you. Stop dilly-dallying and procrastinating and waiting. You know, just start from where you are with what you have. As you grow, your business expands and then you can go to other things. For instance, you want to own a restaurant. You can start, you know, from Buka. You can start from selling, you know, with a truck. I see people do that. You can start by carrying the food on your head. I see people do that. Most important thing is that you can cook. Your food is tasty. You keep having customers. And as your customer base expands, you start thinking of owning a place. And before you can, you know, say Jack Robinson, you own a restaurant. But you have to start from somewhere. All right, with all that being said, I'm going to step aside, or I'm going to make room. No, I'm not stepping, not really stepping aside. I'm bringing the news your way this morning. So I'm just going to, you know, get ready for the news coming your way by 7:15 a.m. But today is Students' Day, so let's go bring you something from Bracket. They call this one Leaders of Tomorrow. Happy Children's Day to all the kids out there. Auntie Mary May celebrating all of you.

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The headlines. PDP announces Sandy Ono as consensus presidential candidate for 2027. Amaechi rejects ADC presidential primary results, alleges widespread disenfranchisement. PDP governorship candidate Kelechi Anosike reveals plans for Abia State. These and other stories, plus foreign business and sports shortly. I am Mary Paul Odum. President Bola Tinubu has said that the work Nigerians have taken through the dark tunnel is over, stressing that the light has come. This was as he said that the reforms of his administration are challenging but necessary to build a stronger and more prosperous Nigeria for future generations. Tinubu said this in a statement signed by his special advisor on information and strategy, Bayo Onanuga, on the occasion of the 2026 Idia Cabrera celebration. The president called on Nigerians to embrace sacrifice, selflessness, unity and compassion for fellow human beings. According to him, Nigeria is on a journey of reconstruction and renewal. He further said the sacrifices made over the past 3 years have yielded a more stable economy, making Nigeria a preferred investment destination that will drive job creation and economic growth. The People's Democratic Party, PDP, led by Abdulrahman Mohammed, has announced former Cross River State governorship candidate, Senator Sandy Ono, as its consensus presidential candidate for the 2027 general election. The announcement was made by the chairman of the PDP Presidential Primaries Coalition Committee and former Benue State Governor Samuel Ortom during the coalition and presentation of the party's presidential primary results at the Wadata Plaza, Abuja, on Tuesday. Members of the Presidential Primaries Coalition Committee said the exercise followed consultations and voice vote conducted among party members across the state. Senator Ono emerged as the sole presidential aspirant after declaring his intention to contest the 2027 presidential election and obtaining his expression of interest and nomination forms earlier this month. Speaking during the exercise, Ortom said the committee had been engaging with party members across the 36 states and the Federal Capital Territory and had arrived at a consensus ahead of the announcement. Following the announcement, the leadership of the PDP presented a certificate of return and the party's flag to Senator Sandy Ono as the party's presidential candidate. Meanwhile, former Minister of Transportation Chibike Rotimi Amaechi has rejected the results of the African Democratic Congress ADC presidential primaries, alleging widespread voter disenfranchisement and electoral malpractice. Amaechi, in a statement posted on his X handle on Tuesday, described the outcome of the exercise as concocted results. He said he had earlier made it clear that he would only accept the outcome of the primaries if the process was free, fair and transparent. Amaechi alleged that about 80% of party members across the country were prevented from voting during the exercise. The former Rivers State governor accused the party of engaging in practices it had previously condemned in the ruling of Progressive Congress, APC, and the Independent National Electoral Commission, INEC. According to him, the ADC cannot criticize vote buying, rigging, and manipulation of election results by others while allegedly engaging in similar acts during its own primary. Amaechi added that the development was unacceptable and contrary to the ideals upon which the party was founded. The presidential candidate of the Social Democratic Party, Adewole Adebayo, on Tuesday came hard on President Bola Tinubu over the prevailing insecurity situation in Nigeria, saying the president should resign if he cannot protect Nigerians. Adebayo stated this while speaking with journalists shortly after a closed-door meeting with Governor Seyi Makinde at the governor's office secretariat in Ibadan, the state capital.
He explained that he was in Ibadan to show solidarity with the people and the Oyo State government following the invasion of three different schools by bandits in Orire local government area of the state. Enyimba FM reports that many teachers and students were abducted during coordinated attacks on Baptist Nursery and Primary School, Yawota Community Grammar School and LA Primary School, Isiele, in the local government area of the state, penultimate Friday around 9:30 a.m. The SDP presidential candidates further accused the federal government of failing in its constitutional responsibility to safeguard lives and property, describing the situation in Oyo as part of a wider national security crisis. He therefore warned that Nigerians could no longer treat the country's security challenges lightly, asking the government to step up to its responsibilities.

Former President Goodluck Jonathan has disclosed that he met with Sierra Leone President Julius Maada Bio in Freetown as part of engagements focused on peace, democratic governance, and regional cooperation in West Africa. Jonathan made the disclosure in a statement shared on Tuesday via his social media account, where he said the visit was carried out in its capacity as special envoy of President Bola Tinubu alongside his role with regional democracy platforms. He added that the engagement also involved the Economic Community of West African State Commission and the West African Elders Forum, noting that discussions centered on strengthening stability across the region. The visit comes shortly after the Federal High Court in Abuja declared Jonathan eligible to contest the 2027 presidential election, a ruling that has drawn political reactions and renewed attention to his future in national politics.

Operatives of the Nigeria Police Force Ebonyi State Command have arrested six suspects linked to the murder of His Royal Highness Eze Josephat Ikewo, the traditional ruler of Ishinkwo community in Onitsha local government area. This was contained in a press statement issued on Tuesday by the Police Public Relations Officer, SP Joshua Okanto. According to him, the breakthrough followed a sustained intelligence-led investigation which led to the arrest of six suspects. During the operation, police operatives also recovered one AK-47 rifle loaded with 8 rounds of live ammunition. Reacting to the development, the Commissioner of Police Ebonyi State Command, CP Hope Okafor, reaffirmed the command's commitment to justice, stating that no individual involved in criminality will be allowed to evade justice. He also assured residents that the command remains resolute in its determination to rid the state of violent crimes and ensure that criminals face the consequences of their actions. Eze Josephat Ikewo was reportedly shot dead by gunmen at his residence on the night of April 1. The attackers were said to have shot him through his bedroom window while he was resting with his wife. The incident came weeks after the murder of another Ebonyi monarch, Eze Francis Igwe, who was abducted and killed in March. The Anambra State Government has held its first State Executive Council meeting since the inauguration of Governor Chukwuma Soludo's second term and the swearing-in of members of his cabinet. During the meeting held at the Lighthouse Oka on Monday, several key decisions were taken, including the commencement of an enforcement of cashless tax payment. This was disclosed in a press statement issued on Tuesday by the Commissioner for Information, Law Mefo, who added that cash collection for tax payment will be severely punished. Mefo noted that cash collection of tax payments remains prohibited in the state and defaulters would henceforth face harsh penalties. He added that the council also set out specific objectives for the second term ANSEC retreat aimed at establishing team cohesion so that the State Executive Council would function as a team rather than merely as individuals. According to him, the objective is to align all members with their responsibilities so that they know exactly what is expected of them individually and collectively. And to one of our headline stories, Kelechi Anosike on Sunday emerged as the People's Democratic Party governorship candidate, has unveiled his plans for the state. Anosike pulled a total of 16,543 votes to defeat his closest rival, John Okeyikalu, who pulled 3,145 votes, and Kelechi Mba, who pulled 971 votes. In a statement outlining his administration's plans for the state, Anosike assured residents that his government would prioritize the welfare of the people through inclusive and compassionate policies. He further pledged that no resident of the state would continue to suffer from hunger under his administration, adding that Abu State is not poor, but poorly managed. 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The news continues shortly with foreign business and sports. Just stay tuned.

0: Well, many thanks to you for staying tuned to listening to Enyimba FM News. Over now to Foreign Story. Two children aged 12 and 15 and two adults have been killed in a collision between a train and a school minibus in Bongenhout, Northern Belgium. The bus was carrying seven children, a driver 49 and a chaperone 27 at the time of the collision. The public prosecutor spokeswoman said that the other five children who were on the bus are in critical but stable condition in hospital. On business, fuel prices may drop in the coming days if oil prices continue to plunge following ongoing peace talks between the United States and Iran. This came as oil prices fell from $111 last week to $97 on Monday morning. Enyimba FM had earlier predicted that a major drop in oil prices might be imminent in the United States if the United States and Iran reach an agreement that would reopen the streets of Hormuz. As of Sunday, Brent crude hovered over $103 and $105 amid positive signals that the warring nations were ready to end the month-long conflict. As predicted, prices dropped sharply to $97.48 in the early hours of Monday, fueling speculation over a possible reduction in fuel prices if the Strait of Hormuz is eventually reopened. Recall that crude oil, the major input for fuel production, rose from below $70 since the U.S.-Iran war began on February 28. In about 3 months of the conflict, crude traded above $100 and climbed beyond $115 at some point, leading to a sharp rise in fuel prices globally. Finally, from sports, Femi Azeez delivered the dream debut for Nigeria, scoring twice as the Super Eagles defeated Zimbabwe to book a place in the Unity Cup final. The Millwall forward quickly put behind the disappointment of missing out in the championship playoffs, announcing himself on the international stage with an early opener inside 5 minutes before adding a second goal shortly after the hour mark to give Nigeria a comfortable advantage. The victory keeps Nigeria's perfect Unity Cup record intact, with the Super Eagles now set to defend the title they have won in all three previous editions. They will face either Jamaica or India in Saturday's final at the Valley Stadium, home of Charlton Athletic. The sports report brings us to the end of our major news bulletin this morning, but just before we go, here again are the main points. PDP has announced Sandy Ono as consensus presidential candidate for 2027. Amaechi rejects ADC presidential primary results, alleges widespread disenfranchisement. PDP governorship candidate Kelechi Anosike has revealed plans for Abia State. To report event news around you, please text or WhatsApp 0814-993-0596, 0814-993-0596, or send an email to newsroomenyimbafm@gmail.com. This bulletin was produced and edited by Deborah Odiba. I am Mary Paul Odum. Good morning to you once again. Thank you so much for listening.
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1: 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Touch it to the Curry throw. Picked up by Hachimura with another offensive rebound and a three from him.
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3: 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Obaje finds Kazim. 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
7: We go also give you the big interviews where happen for the world of sports. 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Kickoff. If you miss her,
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0: that's an exciting, but yet rainy Wednesday morning. Today is Wednesday, the 27th day of May 2026. My name is David LG. They call me the Angel Room. They call me the Super Striker. They call me the striker that will definitely score at least 60 goals in a season and record 27 assists. They call me that striker that is a combination of Ronaldo, combination of Lionel Messi, combination of Kylian Mbappe, and of course, a combination of Haaland. That's why they call me Ronaldo Messi Haalampe. Today is Children's Day, and I remember when I was a child. Oh, I remember when I was a child, but I'm still a child because the Bible says that the kingdom of God is like unto a child. So if you want to make, if you want to make heaven, you must have the heart of a child. So even though that we are still grown up, even though we are, we don't grow up, we are grown up, we are still children. So today is Children's Day, and every March, every May 27th is celebrated worldwide as a day set aside for children to actually celebrate our children. And here by 94.3 FM about, we wish all the children out there celebrating a very happy and wonderful Children's Day celebration. If you're a parent out there, please and please celebrate your child. Why you're celebrating your child? I want to point you to what the Bible says. Now the Bible says in the book of Ephesians chapter 6 verse 1, and it says, parents, children, obey your parents in the Lord, that your days may be long. Honor your father and your mother in the Lord, you know, that your days may be long. For this is the first commandment to promise. But you know, there is one other part that parents don't always love to quote, that part, which is the part that says, parents, do not provoke your children to wrath. Do not provoke your children to wrath, because children are heritage. So therefore, Abasukola Hinwe, don't provoke them to wrath. You know, for most Nigerian parents, that scripture of the Bible, it does not connote to them. It does not relate to them. But of course, happy Children's Day. And of course, here at the Imba 94.3 FM, I will felicitate with all the children out there who are celebrating Children's Day. And of course, it's the Children's Day takeover. And I've got 15-year-old Emmanuel Ono would actually be joining me on the show this morning. Emmanuel, good morning, and how are you?
1: I'm fine, sir.
0: Okay, you're fine. Tell me what's your name, so everybody wants to know what your name is. You know, just tell us quickly.
1: My name is Ono Emmanuel.
0: Ono Emmanuel, okay. And which team do you support?
1: Barca.
0: You support Barcelona, alright. Give me five players there at Barcelona. Mention five Barcelona players.
1: Lamine Yamal.
0: Mm-hmm.
1: Lewandowski.
0: Mm-hmm. Continue now, Lamine Yamal, Lewandowski,
1: Rafinha.
0: Come on, you can do this. Ferran Torres is still at Barcelona, right?
1: Yes.
0: Continue, you can do this. Pedri still at Barcelona,
1: yes.
0: Right?
1: Yes.
0: Gavi still at Barcelona. Oh, yes, I mentioned yes. One more player. All right, Emmanuel, how do you feel? Today is Children's Day, and you're joining us here on Imba 94.3 FM about for the kickoff. How do you feel?
1: I feel so happy.
0: Why do you feel happy?
1: Because it's my first time experiencing this kind of thing.
0: Your first time experiencing. Tell us about, you know, your experience. What do you always... Okay, you always say, these guys are always talking on the radio, you know, and then you are now here in the studio. And now that you're, you know, everybody's also listening to you. So,
1: yes.
0: First time experience. And how do you feel with your first time experience?
1: I feel like a celebrity.
0: You feel like a celebrity?
1: Yes.
0: My guy, you be celebrity. In fact, let me give you a name. Emma. Emma Messi. You like Emma Messi?
1: Yes.
0: You like Emma Messi? All right, so this morning, my name is David Oji, the Comedy the Engine Room, and I'm, of course, firing from all cylinders with my guy, my tide, Emma Messi. Emma Messi is a 15-year-old boy and is a football club, the Barcelona fan. In fact, I have given him the name Emma Messi because he's from Barcelona. And he says, I am feeling like a celebrity. Eyimba FM has made me feel so special this morning. You're making me feel like a celebrity. Wow. Let's go straight to all the action that we have this morning. And of course, we'll be switching gears over to the world of tennis. Yes, where it's been some exciting action there in the French Open. The French Open actually kicked off about the 16th of May, the qualifiers. But of course, the men's draws started on Monday. Now for British interest in the French Open men's single. And then on Tuesday, after Cameron Norrie retired with an injury. And for Jacob Fanley, he actually lost in straight sets. Now for British number one, Cameron Norrie has never quit a top level match in his career, but decided he could not continue in his first round match against Paraguay's Adolfo Daniel Vallejo. Now for Cameron Norrie, he actually suffered a rib injury in the build-up to Paris and shook hands with the 7th first ranked Vallejo, who is 22 years old, while trailing 7-6 at 2-0. It's the first time since 2014 that Cameron Norrie retired from a match, and that came at the Futures event at the lowest rung of professional tennis. It takes a big mental effort to play matches like this when you're not fully fit. See Cameron Norrie, who is 30 years old. You see Rafael Nadal, how well he did in being able to put the pain aside. Well, it was starting to bother me on every shot, so I was about, how can I just play tennis and not think about every shot? That was the challenge, and I was not able to do that. Now for Rafael Nadal, who is actually known as the King of Clay, after winning 14 French Open titles, but is just well known for his resilience he showed in fighting through injury in the biggest moment. Now for former world number 8, Cameron Norrie has also forged the reputation as the Iron Man in British tennis, possessing an endurance and work ethic rivaled by other people. Now for Cameron Norrie, he says he does not regret playing a 5-set practice match against American world number 6, Ben Shelton, at Monte Carlo a fortnight ago. However, he did acknowledge that he should have retired from his match at least at last week's Geneva Open, when an inflamed rib joint actually bothered him during the defeat. Now, looking at some other games that also went down in the French Open yesterday, Naomi Osaka was in action in the French Open yesterday. And, of course, for Naomi Osaka, the Japanese player continued her tradition of jaw-dropping looks at the majors with an outfit that sparked the Eiffel Tower at night. What an outfit she actually put on. Now, for Naomi Osaka, she arrived at the court Suzanne Lenglen with a black corset and a cascading pleated skirt that swept dramatically over the red clay. Underneath the moody ensemble, Naomi Osaka wore a glittering gold tennis dress with the sequins reflecting the scorching Paris sun. Now, the four-time Grand Slam champion also shone on the court as she beat Germany's Laura Siegmund 6-3-7-6-7-3 to reach the second round. Now, asked about her inspiration for the outfit, the 28-year-old Naomi Osaka said, "Funny enough, you know, the Eiffel Tower at night when it's sparky, I think I look a little bit like that. And that's exactly what Naomi Osaka actually had to say. Now, we've also looked at some other games that went down in the French Open, because we had lots of games that are going down in the French Open yesterday. We'll also see some games as well today. But if we look at some of the games that actually went down, Jannik Sinner actually beat Clément Thibault of France. He ended 6-1. He ended 6-1, 6-3, 6-4. And of course, Félix Auger-Aliassime, the Canadian, he actually got the better of Daniel Altima in about 4 sets. That game actually ended. And Jacob Fanny, he actually lost to Juan Manuel Sarandulo. It ended 6-2, 7-6, 7-6 in 3 straight sets. And looking at some of the games that will be going down today, being the 27th of May, Alex Demunia already walked over Alexander Block. And some other games, we'll see Alejandro Dabovic, Kina, he'll be in action against Thiago Agustin Tiranti of Argentina. Would also see Federico Sina against Jesper Young. And of course, for Andy Rublev, he'll be in action against Camilo Ugo. Andro Dabovic for Kina, he'll be in action against Thiago Agustin Tiranti of Argentina. Would also see Federico Sina against Jesper Young. And of course,

It's no longer news. So yesterday, the Super Eagles of Nigeria, they were in action yesterday. And for the Super Eagles of Nigeria, they actually beat Zimbabwe in the Unity Cup semi-final to reach the final of the Unity Cup.

0: Two goals on the night for the Super Eagles of Nigeria. But of course, one player who actually stole the headline was Jesse number 7, talking about Millwall winger Femi Azeez. Now, Femi Azeez made an instant impression for his senior national team, for the senior national team of Nigeria. That's the Super Eagles, with a brace in their 2-0 win over Zimbabwe in the opening game of the Unity Cup. Now, for Azeez, he wasted no time in making his mark when he unleashed a left drive foot to open the scoring for Nigeria in the 14th minute. He displayed his display showed why head coach of the senior national team, Eric Chell, pulled all the stops to cap him for Nigeria ahead of England. Now, the 24-year-old also made the team of the year in the English Championship. He plays for Millwall, and what a fantastic player he was yesterday. And Emma Messi, I don't know that you saw the game between the Super Eagles of Nigeria yesterday, but you know, Super Eagles, that's our Nigerian national team, they beat Zimbabwe by 2-0 in the semi-finals of the Unity Cup. Are you happy with the performance of the Super Eagles of Nigeria?
1: Yes, I'm extremely happy.
0: So tell us why you're happy for the Super Eagles of Nigeria.
1: Because they scattered the eye of Zimbabwe players.
0: They scattered the eye of the Zimbabwe player. How did they scatter the eye? I want to hear.
1: With the goals.
0: 2 goals from Femi Azeez. But who is your favorite Super Eagles player? Is it Victor Osimhen? In fact, give me name 10 Super Eagles players that you know.
1: Victor Osimhen.
0: Who is Eze?
1: He's one of the Super Eagles player.
0: Which of the Super Eagles player is Eze? Samuel Chukwueze.
1: Yeah.
0: Oh, you would have said his name in full. Samuel Chukwueze. Okay, go ahead. 2. Ademola Lookman.
1: Yes.
0: Calvin Bassey. All right. Yes. The Super Eagles of Nigeria, yes, they were in action, just like I said yesterday. And they beat their opponent, talking about Zimbabwe, by 2-0. Fantastic game it was for the Super Eagles of Nigeria there. And we'll definitely keep our fingers crossed to see how this one actually pounds out. And also, looking at the game yesterday, Femi Azeez was also making his debut. We also had two MPFL players, I beg your pardon, in the lineup for the Super Eagles of Nigeria for the very first time. Well, Kenneth Ibukwe is not making his debut. He has made his debut for the Super Eagles of Nigeria under STY manager of the Super Eagles, talking about Finidi George. But of course, for Okuta was also making his debut for the first time for the Super Eagles of Nigeria. And what a game it was for the Super Eagles of Nigeria as they beat Zimbabwe by 2-0. Next up for the Super Eagles of Nigeria, the Super Eagles of Nigeria would now be to help other teams actually prepare for the 2026 FIFA World Cup. Now, the FIFA World Cup will be taking center stage very soon. And let's quickly talk about the World Cup right now, because come on, trust me when I tell you that the World Cup is coming with its own fever, and it promises to be a totally exciting and beautiful tournament. Already building up to the World Cup. I can't wait for the World Cup to come up, because it's going to be such a very wonderful and amazing time. Anytime you hear this tune, of course, just know that we're talking about the 2026 FIFA World Cup that will be hosted by the United States, Mexico, and of course, Canada. Get them gold.

0: do what I want. Of course, the FIFA World Cup will be starting precisely on the 11th of June, and it will be running down till the 19th of July 2026. Eman Messi, which country are you tipping to actually win the World Cup this year? Is it France? Do you want France, Spain, Germany, Mexico, Brazil, Morocco, Qatar, Switzerland, Canada? Who do you think can win the World Cup this season?
1: I think Spain.
0: Spain. Why do you think Spain? Oh, because you're a Barcelona fan and you now want Spain to win the World Cup. But why do you think Spain can win the World Cup this year?
1: Because they might be so prepared.
0: Oh, they are so prepared. Oh, okay. Okay. They might be so prepared for the World Cup. Well, so many countries have also released their list. Yes, have already released their list for the 2026 FIFA World Cup. They'll be taking center stage in the U.S., Canada, and of course Mexico. Don't forget, for the Super Eagles of Nigeria, we actually bow down. We have no business for the World Cup. We'll just be watching it on TV, unlike when we should actually be in the World Cup. But of course, for the Super Eagles of Nigeria, we'd have to watch from television or go to watch them from TV. From my head to my toes. And the thing there about the FIFA World Cup this year is that this FIFA World Cup kind of reminds me of the 1994 FIFA World Cup that was played in the United States. Imagine, you know, I remember the Super Eagles, the class of 94, and that was, some persons would actually say that's arguably the best Super Eagles team of all time. We had the likes of Dalen Amokachi, the likes of Finidi George, we had the likes of Sondo Lise, JJ Okocha, you know, Stephen Okechukwu Keshi. You know, there were so many players in that class of 94, and some persons would actually say that the Super Eagles class of 94 is the biggest and the greatest Super Eagles of all time. But come on, that's over 32 years ago. I'm still talking about the World Cup, where the U.S. national team has announced a 26-man squad for the 2026 FIFA World Cup. Now, the squad include the likes of players like Christian Pulisic, who played for AC Milan, Weston McKennie, and of course Timothy Weah. Now, in case you don't know about Timothy Weah, Timothy Weah is the son of George Weah. Now, George Weah is, I think, the former Liberian president's son. Imagine the president's son. Imagine the son of the president. The son of the president now going to play football for yet another country. Goals. It's just like our president, and our president probably, and his son is into football, and you can now imagine that his son is now playing football for the United States. Well, the U.S. is in the same group as Paraguay, Australia, and Turkey. Now, for the goalkeepers, we have Matt Turner of New England Revolution, Freeds of New York City, and Chris Bradley of Chicago Fire. The defenders are Sergino Dest of PSV Eindhoven, the former Barcelona player. We have Chris Richards from Crystal Palace, Robinson from Fulham, Trusty from Celtic, Alex Freeman from Villarreal, Weston McKenzie from Toulouse, Josali from Borussia Mönchengladbach. The midfielders are the likes of Adams from AFC Bournemouth, Reina from Borussia Mönchengladbach, Weston McKennie from Juventus, Aaron from Leeds United, Emil Robinson from FC Cincinnati, Reem from Charlotte, Bahelta. We also have the likes of Christian Rodan from Seattle Sounders, and Malik Tillman. And the forwards are Pepe, Pulisic, Asfesten from Colobun's Crew, Haji Wright from Coventry, Balogun from Monaco, Timothy Weah from Olympic Marseille. Now, these are the guys that will be doing the job for the U.S. national team. But the big question right now, the World Cup is almost upon us. Which team do you think, which country do you think has the ability, has the players, has the technical know-how to actually win this year's FIFA World Cup? Because if we look at all the teams in the World Cup in Group A, you have Mexico, South Africa, South Korea, and Czech Republic. And you look at some other teams in Group B, there is the likes of Canada, Bosnia, Qatar, Switzerland. In Group C, there is Brazil, Morocco, Haiti, and Scotland. In Group D, of course, there's the United States, Paraguay, Australia, and Turkey. And of course, in Group D, there is Germany, Kukurao, Ivory Coast, Ecuador. In Group F, there is Netherlands, Japan, Switzerland, Tunisia. And of course, in Group G, there is Belgium, Egypt, Iran, New Zealand. In Group H, there is Spain. And Eman Messi says, oh, Spain has what it takes to actually win the World Cup. But for Spain, they'll have to slug it out with Cape Verde, Saudi Arabia, and of course, Uruguay. In Group I, it is France, Senegal, Iraq, and Norway. In Group J, Argentina, Algeria, Austria, and Jordan. In Group K, Portugal, DR Congo, Uzbekistan, Colombia. In Group L, it's England, Croatia, Ghana, and of course, Panama. And those are the countries that will be participating in this year's edition of the FIFA World Cup. And for Imam Messi, who is right here in the studio, Imam Messi says, oh no, if there is any country that I'm tipping to actually win the FIFA World Cup, then it definitely has to be
1: Spain.

0: That's no longer news that Arsenal right now, they are preparing to see if they can actually clinch yet another trophy. And the trophy that Arsenal, they are preparing to see if they can clinch is, of course, the UEFA lucrative Champions League. Emma Messi, I don't know who you think is going to win the Champions League between Arsenal and Paris Saint-Germain. Who are you rooting for to win the Champions League between Arsenal and Paris Saint-Germain, and why?
1: I think Arsenal should go for it.
0: Arsenal, why would you want Arsenal to go for the... Why would you want Arsenal to win?
1: So that they can go more higher, because they are lacking a lot.
0: Arsenal is lacking a lot?
1: Yes.
0: Arsenal that won the Premier League, they are lacking a lot.
1: Just recently.
0: Just recently.
1: Yes, so that's long.
0: For long, they've not won it. So other teams have been winning. So therefore, Arsenal is lacking a lot, right? Mm. Well, Arsenal fans, you guys have heard it from Emma Messi. Emma Messi says, oh no, you guys are lacking a lot. But because of the fact that you guys are lacking a lot, I'd want you to win some more so that you guys can eventually bring home the lot. Emma Messi is rooting for Arsenal to actually win the UEFA lucrative Champions League. And of course, for Paris Saint-Germain, the duo of Ousmane Dembele and Achraf Hakimi, they are back in full training. Now, this is a huge boost for Ligue 1 champions ahead of Saturday's Champions League final against Arsenal. For Dembele, who is the reigning Ballon d'Or winner, injured his right calf during the league game against Paris FC on the 17th of May. Now, for Hakimi, they actually sustained the right thigh injury when PSG beat Bayern Munich in the semi-final, but the club has confirmed that the duo are back on the pitch with the rest of the squad. Now for Luis Enrique's men, they're actually looking to retain the trophy that they won last year against Inter Milan. Let's quickly take a few calls this morning. 0808-162-3388 or 0813-762-5453. Hello, good morning.
2: Hello, good morning.
0: Yeah, good morning, you're welcome. All right, please do well to call us back. The numbers once again are 0808-162-3388. Alternatively, you can reach us on 0813-7362-5453. Who gets to win the UEFA Champions League between Arsenal and Paris Saint-Germain? Don't forget the Paris Saint-Germain, the defending champion of the UEFA Champions League last season. Paris Saint-Germain, they beat Inter Milan to actually win the UEFA Champions League. And they beat Inter Milan in fine, what I mean, in beautiful fashion, in beautiful. However, today is Children's Day, and Emma Messi is saying, oh, Arsenal, you guys have been through a lot in the past. But because of the fact you guys have been through a lot, I want you guys to actually win the UEFA Champions League this season. Hello. Hi, good morning.
3: Hello.
0: Hello, good morning.
3: Good morning, sir.
0: All right, good morning. You're welcome.
3: Thank you. How was your night, sir?
0: Oh, my night was fine.
3: I'm number one from Oba. I'm calling from Oba.
0: All right, go ahead, number one.
3: I prefer Arsenal to carry the Champions League, but I don't know how it is possible for them to carry it. But I wish them to carry the Champions League. Thank you. Carry on.
0: All right, thank you very much. It says it wants Arsenal to carry the Champions League. Well, can Arsenal actually win the Champions League? That's the million-dollar question that is on the minds of everybody at this point. Hello, good morning.
4: Hello, good morning.
0: Yeah, good morning. You're welcome.
4: Okay, this is the man, you man.
0: All right, go ahead.
4: PSG. The PSG. PSG will win Arsenal.
0: Why do you think that PSG will win Arsenal?
4: Because they have the experience player that has the experience Champions League. While Arsenal don't have any experience player that has the experience Champions League. He's only half out. So they are going to demolish Arsenal. I see that match
0: 7-2.
4: Yes.
0: My brother. Which one? Ah, 7-2.
4: Look at the PSG squad.
0: Ah.
4: They have so many good players. In fact, they have the better Africa best players. They have the world best in the world. So what remains? Arsenal is learning work. He's only attacking Arsenal. This is their former keeper, PSG former keeper, Domenech. They have left him this PSG. If not, Arsenal will not even score that team. Because you look at Arsenal keeper, he's better than the PSG keeper. But you look at the players, PSG have it all. So I think PSG won't win the 7-2. And Portugal is going to win the World Cup. Mr. Ronaldo is going to leave the World Cup
0: all right
4: this time. Thank you.
0: All right. Thank you very much. So it's, wow, 7-2. Emma, 7-2. Somebody is saying that Paris Saint-Germain is going to beat Arsenal 7-2. Do you subscribe to that?
1: No.
0: Why? Why don't you subscribe to that?
1: That's just a wicked art.
0: You say it's what?
1: A wicked art.
0: How do you mean it's a wicked art?
1: 7-2. It's too much.
0: But how Arsenal go there? How Arsenal go there? Can't beat them 7-2. You know that's not possible, right?
1: Yes.
0: All right. Switching gears over to some summer transfer stories where for Arsenal, Arsenal are ready to step up their interest in Aston Villa and England forward Morgan Rogers, who is 23 years old. And of course, for Aston Villa and AC Milan, AC Milan and Besiktas, they're also keen on Liverpool's England defender, Joe Gomez, who is 29 years old. Liverpool and Paris Saint-Germain are currently in talks with RB Leipzig and Ivory Coast winger, Yann Diamande, who is 19 years old. And for Tottenham manager, Roberto De Zerbi, he's targeting three players from his former club, Brighton. Cameroon midfielder, Carlos Baleba, Dutch defender, Jan-Paul van der Heek, who is 25 years old, and Netherlands goalkeeper, and Y Sports are also considering a move for England defender John Stones. Enzo Maresca, who has been linked to replacing Pep Guardiola at Manchester City, wants to give England midfielder Jack Grealish the chance to revive his career at City. Now, Emma, before we go, you're a football club, the Barcelona fan. Which player would you want your club to sign in the summer transfer window?
1: Messi.
0: Barcelona should bring back Messi.
1: Yes.
0: Emma, you don't see me here. You know what they call me? They call me the super striker that scores 60 goals in a season. So you will not want Barcelona to sign me? Mm-hmm.
1: Maybe if they want.
0: If they want. But you don't want Barca to sign me?
1: You can go for it if you want.
0: If I should go or they should call me. You know who I am. I'm the biggest striker in Europe. Emma Messi, well, this is where we'd actually call it a wrap here on the kickoff right here on the Imba 94.3 FM about. My name is David Oji.
1: My name is Tony Emmanuel.
0: All right, do have yourself a very wonderful morning and keep it locked on to Imba 94.3 FM about. Issues and Views comes your way at exactly 8:30. Because today is Children's Day. Yes, we celebrate with all the children out there.

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I am a Nigerian child. Dale.

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0: 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Today is the 27th day of May 2026, and today is a day that has been marked as Children's Day. And the federal government has also come out to celebrate Children's Day, and with the theme, The Future is Now, with a renewed commitment to inclusion, protection, and opportunity for every child. However, globally, the theme for the 2026 Children's Day is The Future Now, promoting inclusion for every Nigerian child. My name is David Oji.
1: And I'm Mary Paul Odum. Good morning to you and thank you so much for joining us.
0: And of course, it's our singular privilege to present the newest member of the Issues and Views group, or our crew. Mary, how do we welcome her? Should we ring the bell for her?
1: Let's ring the bell. So, I don't know how to ring bell. I don't understand.
0: Take the bell.
1: Ring it normal. Bagam, bagam, bagam. Exactly.
0: That's how you ring the bell. Of course, let's also do drum rolls for Oka, Carlo, Sarah. Sarah, good morning and welcome.
2: Thank you for having me, David. Good morning to you. Good morning, Mary. I see you right there. Thank you for having me, ABACT. Let's talk politics this morning.
0: Today is Children's Day, and I remember when I was a child, the Bible always says in the book of Ephesians, chapter 6, verse 1, and 2, children, obey your parents in the Lord, that your days may be long, for this is the first commandment with a promise. Maybe you're an apostle, but you know one thing about most parents is that we parents don't get to remember the chapter 3. I think that should be the verse 4 and verse 3 or thereabout, where it says, parents, do not provoke your children to rot. You know, most African parents would always quote Romans, Ephesians chapter 6 verse 1, obey your father in the Lord, obey your parents, and that's all. But parents don't always quote the other version or the other verses of that particular scripture that also says, parents, do not provoke your children to rot. But today is Children's Day, AIMBA 94.3 FM About, we celebrate all the children out there. You know, the children. What does the Bible say in the book of Psalms about children? You're an apostle, tell us.
1: Yeah, it talks about, sparing the rod and, of course, spoiling the child. And it talks about the very fact that foolishness lies in the heart of a child, but the rod of correction will drive it far, far, far away. So as much as we're celebrating Children's Day, I love what you said about parents not provoking their children to wrath, because I think we focus attention on children obeying their parents, and we also don't talk about the very fact that there are things that parents do that can actually provoke children, you know, like comparing. I don't like when parents compare their children. You know, you compare your firstborn with your secondborn. Maybe this one is doing well academically, the other one is not doing well, and it kills the esteem of a child. You're already brewing rivalry, you know, between siblings without even knowing it, you know. And also, going to balance it, as much as parents take the heat to do the needful, I also think that in the world of today, we are doing gentle parenting. I don't know where they got that from. I don't know who started that gentle parenting, but it's really, really not helping. I think it was over the weekend the story came out about the 21-year-old that, you know, stabbed his father to death in Abuja, the Igbo businessman from Anambra State. I don't know if you saw that story, and the story has it that he was, you know, asking his father to get him a car. His friend's fathers have gotten them, and he's, you know, telling the father how he's stingy. Argument ensued and stuff like that. Before you know what is happening, he stabbed his father 3 times, which led to the man's death. So it's very important that we take heed to not sparing the rod, yeah, right? Foolishness abounds in the heart of a child. So sometimes you give them a little bit of, I know that in developed countries such is not allowed, but good thing we are not there. We are here. So, you know, Africans, I remember back in the day, if your mother wants to beat you and you run, na neighbor go catch you, help your mother beat you very well. But these days, those things are no longer in practice. And, you know, a child you are unable to correct and lead the right path right now, when the child finally grows, it's going to be a problem. You know where the proverb, the book of Proverbs, where it says, train up a child in the way they should go, when they are old, they will not depart from it. It still stands. So it's important that we learn that, but we just have to find a way to balance it at the end of the day.
0: Sarah, growing up, what was your memorable experience as a child growing up?
2: Well, talking about growing up as a child, I used to remember, church. Yes, church a lot, because my parents were always going to church. That's, so talk about my mom. Yes, she's actually a church goer. You know, she takes us to church regularly where we go for Bible study, not just the Sunday service, but then the regular services where we go for Monday prayers, Wednesday Bible study, and the likes of it. So I really enjoyed the part where I was being groomed and grounded in church. You understand that fact where you're being cautioned and you don't do all things. You don't do what other people do. You know what you do. You don't step boundaries. You don't cross boundaries and all of that. So I also want to encourage parents out there to never take their children away from the presence of God, because definitely that is where you groom a child who's going to really be a generation breaker, who's going to really take boundaries, who's going to really pick up challenges and defeat challenges. So parents out there listening to us right now from our studios, please do well to always take your children to church, groom them in the presence of the Lord, tell them the things to do. They should always have their backings with God, because that is where you train a child who's going to be really, really be a nice child for the future.
0: Well, the federal government has also reaffirmed its commitment to build on a Nigeria where every child can dream boldly, grow safely, and thrive without discrimination. As the nation commemorated the 2026 National Children's Day celebration at the Eagle Square with the team Future Now promoting inclusion in every Nigerian child. President Bola Ahmed Tinubu was represented at the national celebration by the Honorable Minister of Women Affairs and Social Development, Hajia Imam Suleiman Ibrahim. While the president, in his address delivered by the minister, described Nigerian children as the pride of the republic and the nation's most valuable assets. He says, and I quote, "There is a timeless beauty in the laughter of children, and the eyes of every Nigerian child leaves the story of our collective tomorrow." According to him, the future is not a distant promise waiting somewhere ahead. The future is already here, present in every classroom, every playground, every rural community, and every internally displaced person's camp. Every child living with disability, and every young Nigerian whose voice longs to be heard. The president stated that inclusion must remain at the heart of national development, stressing that no Nigerian child should feel invisible, unheard, excluded, forgotten, regardless of location, ability, or social background. It's enough for the president to come out and say all those things, but it's one thing for words to be said. It's another thing for us to follow up with actions, Mary.
1: Yeah, definitely. It's not enough, like you said, to come out and make God is amazing statement. But at the end of the day, I think the problem we have as a people, we've had it, I think, at different sectors and different tiers of government, is implementation. Oh my God, everything looks so beautiful and so good on paper, but when it comes to implementation, that's usually where we have issues. We have had issues of child abuse in this country. We just hear the story of maybe a madam abusing her 12-year-old house help. In the first place, we shouldn't even allow children to go do house help job. I think it should be prohibited. You know, once we actually sound that as a law, we outlaw it, it shouldn't happen. We hear of 7-year-old, 8-year-old going to do house help job, and then tomorrow we hear how the madam maltreated her. So we've seen story of using razor blade on a child's lips, on their ears, and, you know, mutilating them and doing all kinds of things to them. We've even heard stories of one even killing the child at the end of the day. So I think it starts from there. It's not enough to make this statement, but we need to also put laws in place that protects our children. We've had issues of sexual abuse, you know, on our little children. There's one that happened in Aba, I think it was earlier this year, and it was actually the school security, the gateman, so to speak, that actually, you know, abused this child. So when we put those laws and make sure that anybody found culpable faces the full weight of the law, you know, it deters other people. The children are the future leaders, and we have to do all we can to protect them. The truth of the matter is, when we have children who grow up in love, protected, we are going to have a better society, because we're going to have adults in different, you know, sectors doing good things at the end of the day. So yeah, a good statement, but implementation, like I said, and I also mentioned a few things about some of these laws that we need to put in place, you know, to see to it that our children are protected. But David, I don't know, normally on Children's Day we used to go for March Past. I don't know if it's still a thing, you know, in this country. I usually look forward to it because you wear new school uniform, your socks is glistening white, your brown sandals, and you know, you rub white powder. Your mother will try to make you look beautiful, rub you white powder, and you are shining. And then you go for March Pass. You know, I don't know if they still do it, but it rained today, so I'm not sure if they are going to do it. But back in the day, it was a thing. A lot of things have actually changed in our country of today. I don't know whether it's sad, don't know whether it's good, I don't know what caused it, but I really did look forward to Children's Day back in the day. It was really a thing. You see the picture we are seeing, March Pass was a thing, you know, and then schools will be awarded, the schools that actually performed better, they will be awarded and they will be recognized by the state government. You know, I don't know, things have really changed.
0: Yeah, I remember those days. We would always salute the local government chairman. So the local government chairman was there.
1: Exactly.
0: And
1: you know,
0: we kept on. We were preparing intensively for this match.
1: Exactly. It was a big deal. It was a big deal back in the day. I don't know what has happened anyway.
0: All right, let's quickly switch gears and talk about everything that is happening in politics down here in the country. Today is Children's Day. And from all of us at the Inba 94.3 FM, about we're wishing or saying happy Children's Day to all the children out there. Children are the leaders of tomorrow. But most times with our Nigerian leaders, tomorrow never comes. But however, children are the leaders of tomorrow.

0: We'll go straight to all that we have today for issues and views. Now, top of our stories is that the All Progressive Congress here in Abia State have actually come out to demand evidence of the 414 road claimed by the OT administration. Now, over the weekend, in the governor's media briefing, the governor made it clear that his administration has constructed about 414 roads, has completed 414 roads during the media briefing. But however, the Abia APC has now come out to claim that this road, you know, that there's a lot of things with this declaration from the governor. Now, the attention of the Abia State chapter of the All Progressive Congress has been drawn to the recent claim by Governor Alex Oti that his administration has constructed 414 roads across the state. Now, while we acknowledge that the OT administration has carried out rehabilitation on some already existing roads at outrageously inflated cost, we strongly reject the false, exaggerated, and highly deceptive claim that 414 roads have been built under this government. Now, after a thorough investigation, it has become obvious that the so-called 414 roads exist only on social media propaganda pages and in media briefings. Nothing ever the reality of Abians who traverse these roads daily for business, work, and survival. Now, the government of Alex Oti has elevated propaganda and falsehood to an art form and state policy. A government that cannot point to verifiable groundbreaking infrastructure as seen in neighboring states such as Imo, Anambra, and Enugu now seeks refuge in inflated figures and media manipulation. We therefore challenge Governor Oti to immediately publish the full list of these alleged 414 roads for independent verification by the people of Abia State. It is deeply embarrassing that a government that has received close to 2 trillion from federal government allocations and internally generated revenue in less than 3 years cannot point to a single iconic project that reflects such enormous receipts. Now, beyond the patching of potholes, re-asphalting of old roads, closing manholes, construction of one motor park, erecting a few bus shelters, and repainting the roofs of already existing healthcare centers and old government facilities, what exactly has this administration achieved that is worth celebrating and justifies the endless self-glorification? And the Abia APC also went on to ask a question: what exactly is Governor Oti celebrating when workers, pensioners, and Abians generally continue to suffer neglect and economic hardship? Why are Abia workers among the least paid in Nigeria under a government that receives over 30 billion naira monthly and continues to accumulate massive revenue inflows? How can civil servants still earn salaries for as low as 23,000 naira, while local government security operatives survive on a miserable 40,000 naira monthly wage? It is both insensitive, wicked, and indefensible that the same government allegedly spends over 360 million naira quarterly maintaining 6 decorative water fountains, while pensioners are abandoned, gratuities remain unpaid, and the government has refused to implement the 70,000 naira minimum wage approved by the federal government of Nigeria. Governance is not about media optics, the hiring of skit makers for image laundering, state commissioning ceremonies, or inflated statistics. Governance is about measurable impact on the lives of ordinary people. Governance is all about the overall welfare of the people. Now, the APC actually went on to say a whole lot of things, but part of what they say is that there's no 414 roads. You know, on Friday, during the monthly media briefing, His Excellency made it known that under 3 years in office that he has constructed 414 roads. And the Abia APC has come out to debunk that and say for a government that has received over 2 trillion naira from the federal government and receives over 30 billion naira in monthly allocation, you know, the Alex Oti administration is just hiring skit makers and doing what they call social media updates.
1: I'm actually surprised that it's only one political party in the state that is talking about this, because sometimes I wonder what's the work of the opposition. They keep the government on their toes, and when I see that it's as if the opposition is saying, oh, okay, they are conducting their primaries, so everybody's talking about 2027, so maybe we can forgive them for, you know, not doing due diligence. But when I watched the video, I even saw where he mentioned about, I think, 864 kilometer roads, you know, I was dumbfounded, be that as it may. I'm not going to say that the government of the day has not been able, has not been doing some, you know, road constructions in the state. You know, we have had, even in this, Abai here, you can see construction or reconstruction going on. So yes, of course, jobs are ongoing. But the problem now is the number. That is where we are having an issue. 414 roads is quite enormous if you want to talk about it. You know, and the question that is being asked is transparency. Can we mention the names of these roads, you know, so that we will be able to count it and actually find out how the government was able to arrive at 414. For me, I was even thinking that why the government or the governor mentioned 414, he would have followed it suit with mentioning of the roads, so that you can actually go and verify. I see questions being asked and people are saying, you go out there and count the roads. No, it's not about telling people to go out there and count the roads. If the government was going to come out and say, we have done 414 roads, then they should have been ready also to mention these roads, you know, for us. These questions are also the same questions that were asked when we were told that 51 schools have been done with 54 billion naira. We asked questions. Where are these schools located? Mention the communities where we can actually go and see these smart schools for ourselves. In the month of February, we were told that two out of those schools are going to actually be commissioned. Two out of the 51 schools completed. It was going to be commissioned by the state government. February came and, you know, went by. We never saw the commissioning of those the two smart schools. Now, in the month of May, the governor at a church in Abuja where he was invited mentioned that three out of those smart schools are actually going to be commissioned before the end of May. This is 27th of May. And to the best of my knowledge, I've not heard about any commissioning of three smart schools out of the 51 schools. I love the very fact that beyond the political parties we have in the state, also some Abians are beginning to, you know, ask questions. Governance is no longer business as usual. People are becoming more involved. People are asking salient questions, genuine questions for that matter. You know, you don't just come out and put out numbers and then you believe that we're not going to question some of these things. So at this point in time, I'm not going to join issues and say, oh, the government, they have not done this. But for the sake of transparency, it wouldn't really be a terrible idea to actually enumerate these particular roads, 414 of them that have actually been constructed or reconstructed by the state government. But this is not to actually water down what the state government is doing. The truth of the matter is, when it comes to governance, transparency, accountability is key, and you have to be accountable to people. I usually tell us that the truth of the matter is that the government is actually the employee of the people. The people are the employers of government. We don't really understand this, and that's why we play to the gallery. When the government is doing something, we try to applaud them and do this. No, you put them there. They are working for you. The money that they are using to do the job is not from their pocket. It's our common patrimony. That's taxpayers' money. You are paying your taxes. So the government owes it to us to actually do the job that they are doing. And this is why I don't understand the applause when they are doing the job. In fact, we should be asking more questions. Because if so amount of money has been received, and then we want to place it, we want to juxtapose it with the work that is being done, and we are telling you, you are receiving so amount of billions of naira in a month, and this is what you are putting up. We are saying, no, it's not enough. And we have the right to say it is not enough. Why? Because it's our money. Let's not forget that, because I went through what the The government said about also reducing, you know, debt profile of our state and all that. One thing that President Bola Ahmed said, I think it was 2 or 3 months ago when he was talking to the governors, he said, in fact, he was audacious about it. He said that to the best of his knowledge, there is no governor in the country that can say that they have gone to borrow money so far so good to be able to pay salaries to civil servants and all that. Why? Because subsidy was removed and the money was giving back to governors of the federation to go to work, you know, in their different states. And it's why the president will always say, what are the grassroots, let it trickle down. Because for a government that was receiving 7 to 9 billion in a month, 9 billion to 10 billion in a month, now you are receiving up to 40 billion, you're receiving up to 30 billion in a month. That's a jump. That's triple of what previous administration was getting. So to whom much is given, much is expected. And let's also not forget that the government of the day is also in control of the local government funds as well. Because we know that even after the federal government took the governors to court, not all of them have actually released their hand on, you know, local government funds. They are still sitting on it. And we have 17 local governments in the state. Some local governments receive as high as 500 million naira in a month. Now put all of that together for 17 local government. That's to tell you how much we are getting in the state on monthly basis. You know, so when questions are asked as to, it's not again to undermine the work of the government, but for the sake of transparency. I think that's what the APC, they are saying this morning. For the sake of transparency, can we know these roads, these 414 roads that have been done by the state government so far so good, you know, to actually be able to authenticate. And I want to say this morning, as much as we applaud the state government for what they have done, let's be real, we cannot automatically say that the government of the day, that they are not doing anything. But I think that people need to actually understand that people, other Abians, have the right to ask questions. You might be okay with what is going on and you don't feel like asking questions, but when people ask nitty-gritty questions, please don't try to calm down on them. Don't try to shut them out. Don't throw insults at them for asking genuine questions. It is their right as Abians, because it's our common patrimony and we want to know how it is being disbursed and how it's being spent on, you know, infrastructure development. At the end of the day, it is for the good of everybody. So questions asked, answers should actually be given to those questions.
0: Sarah, your thoughts?
2: Yes, definitely. I think I need to toe the line of Mary out there, because she had actually spoken a whole lot talking about transparency and accountability of the government. You know, when we talk about the road that has been stated by the Alex Otis government, we get to want to know how many of it, or you can actually state, you know, to the people that, okay, this road, this road, this road, and this road were actually

0: should actually tell the people, okay, this these are the roads, you know, not just coming out to state numbers. I've definitely come to see the government of Alex Otti as people who just make, they just say words and then it's been written down and published. It's just stated as to be a government that loved the social media and then all of the whole post of all the frivolities they do, but they're not stating real facts of what they are actually doing in seat or in power. So I, for the research I made, I've been seeing just 14 roads that have been fully constructed and commissioned. Then where is the 414 coming from? We're not saying that the government are not doing their part or doing their best. Definitely, we've seen lots of roads being constructed. Some, the APC will say it's repainting because the former administration had actually made these roads available. He just came into power and then did the repainting. It came up in the news sometime last 2 months or so where they said it was just repainting that the government of Alex Otti is doing. But then, they are doing lots of works. We see it. They are doing it. We see it. But then, we, the people, are calling for accountability. If you're telling us that it is 414 roads that has been constructed in your 3 years in seat, then we should see it. You know, when you call 414, I don't know if the people who make these works, this paperwork, the written work, and the whole gathering of feedbacks, I don't know if they really do their gathering fully, because when you talk about 414, you should be counting numbers. It's a whole lot. So for the government of Alex Otti out there, I believe they should actually sit down, really think on what they really publish out there for the people, because we're no longer in the back generation where we don't ask questions. People who are tending to ask questions right now, tell us, show us. We need transparency and we need accountability from your government.
1: 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Keep it locked on to Inimba 94.3 FM.
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3: 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Other supplementary examination will come on monthly basis as will be announced. 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Deeper Life High School. Leadership with distinction. Let's laugh
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0: Still leashes and views right here on the Imba 94.3 FM. Aba, thank you for sticking with us. My name is David Oji.
1: And I'm Sarah.
0: Before we went for that break, the All Progressive Congress of Abia State, the Abia APC, they are demanding accountability. Last weekend, during the governor's media briefing, he came out to say that his government has constructed 414 roads in 3 years in office, spanning about 800 and over 860 kilometers. But however, in a statement put out by the APC State Publicity Secretary, the Abia State APC, they are demanding transparency and accountability. And they are also challenging the Alex Soti-led administration to point them to this 414 roads that have been constructed. And beyond pointing them to this 414 roads that has been constructed, that they would also want to know the complete details of the alleged 414 roads, including their locations, contract sum, contractors, so that Abians can judge for themselves whether this administration is truly delivering development or merely hawking propaganda. Now, the Abia APC has also said that the current administration, that they indulge in social media optics by hiring social media influencers to come and, of course, spread the good news of the administration there on social media. Well, it's left for you to actually, you that is a citizen, to actually be the judge of that. But moving away from Abia State, let's quickly talk about the ADC, the African Democratic Congress. Now, the primaries for the African Democratic Congress is currently on the way. Results have been trickling in since yesterday. And it's a three-horse race between Atiku Abubakar, who seems to be leading at this point, Rotimi Amaechi, the ex-minister of transportation, former governor of River State, and of course, renowned businessman and banker, Hayatou Deen. But of course, Amaechi has come out to say that he is not going to accept the results, and he has cited irregularities. And this is the ADC that wants to wield power away from the ruling All Progressive Congress. With these irregularities, these in-house issues that they are having, can they actually wield power from the All Progressive Congress?
1: Well, David, talking about the ADC right now, we saw the whole shaky feel right from when we talk about Peter Obi, when he was part of the crew. You would see that the party already were actually shaky. When we were coming up, when we were doing our analysis on ADC coming forth, we knew that the whole shaky feel we were having from that party. They can never defeat APC, the All Progressive Congress. Talking about the strategy that the All Progressive Congress has, you would see lots of governors defecting into APC and all of that and all of that. When we were counting down, we saw that we had less or no governor standing again. All of them are now part of the APC, the All Progressive Congress. So you would see that with the whole strategy that the APC has, it's going to be so difficult for ADC with this whole faction and the whole disagreement going on in that party. It's going to be so difficult for them to actually defeat the All Progressive Congress, because then when we had the Peter Obi wave into the party, we were trying to see light, trying to see if the ADC would actually defeat the APC. Everybody was actually happy. I was part of the people who were happy when I saw Peter Obi in ADC. But then Atiku being in that party, you know, the way he does his monetization, he could use dollar to really pave his way inside. And then that is why I think Amaechi right there is not actually suiting or standing feet with the result being called, because definitely Atiku Abubakar is someone we know that can fight his way with his dollars and his money, all of it he has. So for ADC stands right now, I don't see them conquering APC, not at all, with everything happening in that party.
0: Well, yesterday in a statement put out by Rotimi Amaechi, he actually declared and said that he rejects the concocted ADC primary results.
2: Yes, I mean, yesterday on the show, we actually talked about the very fact that, I mean, he said it. You know, we played the voice clip where he said, if the process is quite transparent, he's going to accept the result. So this means that to him, the process wasn't transparent because he complained that, you know, in some areas, I guess his supporters were not really allowed to vote and all that. So he did complain about it. And, you know, there's something he said that actually struck me. He actually threw a shade at his political party. He said that his political party are actually against the APC because they complain about rigging, and then they go ahead and do the same thing that they are, you know, actually condemning APC for doing. At this point in time, was that primary election rigged or not? I don't know. I'm not a member of their party. I don't know how the elections were conducted so far so good. But for Amaechi and Hayatou Dean actually to say we are not going to accept this, I think it shows that probably there is something deeply wrong with the way that the process was conducted. And this is why you are not going to actually blame Peter Obi for leaving the ADC and joining, you know, NDC early enough. I guess it's because of this, because we saw what happened in 2023 with Atiku also in the PDP. And I feel like maybe it's the same thing. I remember we had a guest on the show earlier this year when we were talking about, that was when Peter Obi was still a member of the ADC. We were talking about how what's going to be the outcome of the ADC primary, being that Atiku is there, Rotimi is there, and Peter Obi was still there. And the person actually says something that, you know, caught my attention. And what he said was the very fact that Peter Obi is somewhat, I don't want to use the word stingy, but he's not liberal when it comes to finance. And you know that when it comes to election campaign and all that, money must move, whether you like it or not. It has to do with money. Money has to move. Especially when it was, what do you call it? Consensus, right? When it wasn't really about direct primary consensus, the leaders coming together, money has to move and all that. But we have even seen, even in primary, money is still moving. And, you know, so I'm not really shocked at the result of the APC primary. I think some people actually knew that somehow this was how it was going to go. I'm actually surprised that Amaechi is complaining. That is your political party. You had faith in them. And if something has actually gone wrong, take it to court, right? That's what they usually tell you. You go to court and ratify it. But this is not looking good for the ADC as a political party, being that they are up against the incumbent APC at this point in time. I remember that President Bola Ahmed Tinubu once said that, you know, he's happy when things are going wrong in other opposition political parties. So when right now you are giving them a few days because they are going to be happy. But let it also be said that ADC is not the only political party where people are aggrieved. You know, even in the APC, we have aggrieved members. Let's also, you know, talk about that. The way the primaries have been conducted in different political parties, I tell you, we have lots of aggrieved members. I fear for aggrieved members, because one thing aggrieved members end up doing to political party, they will cause implosion in your party. They always do. So is necessary, is important for the ADC to find a way to ratify this issue, whether they are going to do another primary or however they are going to bring this aggrieved members, because whether you like it or not, Amaechi has his followers who are also members of the ADC. Hayatou Dean has his followers who are also members of the ADC. And when aggrieved members are not satisfied and you don't try to bring them back into the fold, they can work against your political party. And I'm not sure that's what ADC want at this point in time. So they need to find a way to ratify this issue within, you know, it's an internal issue. It's an internal political party issue at this point in time. So they can still handle it. They can still find a way to fine-tune it so that aggrieved members will not end up working against their political party. It did happen for the PDP in 2023. We know what FCT Minister Wike ended up doing, you know, even though he's a member of the PDP. But of course, we see him hobnobbing and fraternizing with the APC. In fact, he's actually a member of the cabinet of President Bola Ahmed. A member of the cabinet of President Bola Ahmed Tinubu, even though he's a member of the PDP. How can you reconcile that? At the end of the day, I remember after 2023 election, on this platform, we talked about punitive measures being meted out to FCT Minister Nyeso Wike because of what he did during the 2023 election against his political party. But till date, PDP did not do anything about it. And look at where he has left the PDP at the end of the day. So ADC should take heed, you know, so that it doesn't end up happening to their political party. When aggrieved members are not sorted out, it can cause implosion in your political party, and they can end up working against, they are still members of your party, and it's even terrible when members of your party work against your political party, because what it does is, they are members of your party, they know your Achilles heels, they know your weaknesses, and they can use it, they can sell you off to the highest bidder at the end. I'm not saying that's what they are going to do, I'm just giving a scenario, what happens when aggrieved members are not reconciled. So the ADC need to find a way to sort out this issue that is going on right now. Amaechi is protesting. I heard that Dean actually did boycott the primary. So they need to find a way to fine-tune it so that aggrieved members don't end up working against their political party, which will put them in the bad light during 2027 general elections.
0: And still talking about the ADC, where the African Democratic Congress has postponed its collation of its presidential primary election results. Now announcing the postponement in the late hours of Tuesday yesterday, Chairman of the Presidential Primary Election Committee, Chief Ikechi Emenike, said the decision was to allow party members who are Muslims actually celebrate today and tomorrow. Emenike said that the collation for the remaining states would commence 8 p.m. today, explaining that some returning officers to the affected had to be affected and they had flight challenges coming into Abuja. He says, and I quote, "We are postponing the collation to allow our brothers and sisters celebrate Salah, participate in the religious activities, and enable returning officers who had flight challenges to arrive Abuja later on today." But of course, Rotimi Amaechi, a former Minister of Transport and former Governor of Rivers State, has already come out to say that he is not going to accept this concocted, in a statement to say it's not going to accept this concocted results. And of course, Hayatuddin has also come out to say that he's pulling out, and he has been citing a lot of irregularities within the ADC. Don't forget that the ADC was a coalition formed in order to actually wield power away from the ADC, from the APC. And just like Mary rightly pointed out, Rotimi Amaechi already said that a party that criticizes the ruling APC and INEC for vote buying, rigging and writing of results cannot be engaged in vote buying, writing of results and other electoral malpractices that lead to the disenfranchisement of voters who are party members. This is not acceptable. That's exactly what Rotimi Amaechi is saying. We'll keep our fingers crossed. APC already have a presidential candidate in the person of President Bola Ahmed Tinubu, and of course NDC also has a presidential candidate in the person of Peter Obi, and
2: the PDP just also, they also announced theirs.
0: PDP is
2: their own consensus. No, is it not Abdurrahman led PDP?
0: See, Mary, you know the funny thing is, someone can even wake up here in Aba and say, "Oh, we now have a faction of our own PDP, and this is going to be our president."
2: No, you know the Abdurrahman led PDP is that is being backed by the FCT minister, or is it not? I'm sure it's that one that is being backed by the FCT minister, and it looks as if at the end of the day, the court, the whole judgment might go in their favor. You know, I think it's why PDP, the other faction that is led by Turaki, is trying to join forces with APM. You know, so at this point in time, I don't know if it's a consensus for them to. But my problem, just like in Abia State, my problem is bringing up people who are not popular. David, sorry to say it, but I'm just hearing this name for the first time.
0: No, this was
2: Senator Sandy. He's not a she. I think he's a he. I'm not sure he's a she. Is he a she? He's a he. He's not a she. So you see, you are confused. You thought he's a she. That's what I'm saying. He's not somebody that is popular. How many people know Senator Sandy Ono at the first in the first instance? The same way that PDP Abia State, they say, "Sorry, but I respect the person that they picked." You know, the person that won the election. Sorry, their primary. What's his name again? Kelechi Anosike. But how many people know Kelechi Anosike? Let's be real. How many people actually know him? So this is my problem.
0: Politics is not about social media.
2: No, it's not about social media. Yes, but there is something about the personality of the person you are bringing out now. You can't do away with that. We saw the Obi wave happen in 2023. It happened.
1: There is something
3: Mira. About.
1: I think I told the line of Mary out there, because definitely you should actually bring someone who is
2: familiar face,
1: because you know, Obi, the Anambra State governor,
2: exactly.
1: And you know, with the whole remark to his name, that was why people had this trust in him. So talking about the Sandy for PDP, the Anosike in Abia State, who knows about them? I actually saw his picture and I'm like, oh, is this the young man that is coming out for?
0: He has served as senator he was senator representing Cross River Central Senatorial District. Cross River Senatorial
2: District.
0: These
2: people, he's the only Cross Riverians that are going to vote for
0: him. From 2019 to 2023, he was also elected, he was elected in 2019 on the platform of the PDP, and since then he has actually been in the People's Democratic Party. But of course,
2: I feel like this is strategic.
0: Well,
2: I feel like this is strategic.
0: He's backed by FCT Minister.
2: Exactly. It's strategic because you cannot put someone that has popularity to go and compete with President Bola Ahmed Tinubu. You can't do that. So I feel somewhat that this might be strategic. Let it not be at the end of the day that, let it not be said that, oh, PDP did not bring us somebody. You know, I think that basically maybe this might be what it is, because I don't know who Senator Sandy. In fact, when I saw the story, it took me time to get to read to the point where I saw he, because in my head I thought it was she. I was like, oh, we're going to have a female presidential candidate, and then I realized that it's actually a he. You know, so it's well played. Well, it's a good one. It's not bad.
0: Well, in the People's Democratic Party, there has been consensus. Mm. Now this is. Senator Sandy is, of course, an ally of the FCT minister. But within the ADC, there is internal crisis. There is a faction. Of course, there is the Dumebi Kachuku faction.
2: Yeah.
0: And, of course, there is the Senator David Mark-led faction within the ADC. Now, in the PDP, there is also internal wranglings within the PDP. Faction upon factions upon factions upon faction. Labour Party at the national level is nowhere to be seen at the national level. ABGA at the national level is nowhere to be seen. Now, the only party we would say right now that does not have, you know, those wranglings at the national level is the NDC.
2: And the APC. Yeah.
0: Now, does this mean that the APC is already having a smooth ride in the 2027 general election, presidential general election? Because if these other parties cannot put their houses in order at the national level, we know there are also internal crises within the APC. Even here in Abia State, Henry Ko has decided to petition the electoral committee, because he said, no, I was adopted as consensus, and later a recopper emerged. But at the national level, at the presidential level, APC seems to have their house in order, but other political parties don't have their house in order. Is this going to be a smooth sail and a smooth ride for the APC come 2027 presidential election?
2: When there is no strong opposition, what exactly do you expect? That is the question. When there is no strong opposition, I feel so sad for the PDP, because there was a time PDP was like one political party to be reckoned with, not just in Nigeria, but in Africa. That's how big the PDP had. That's how big they were. You know, it's more like a saying of how the mighty have fallen. I don't want to say that the PDP, they are, you know, dead and gone at this point in time. But it's quite surprising that a political party that held sway from, was it not 1999 till 2015. Yes, when President Bola Muhammadu Buhari took over. Look at how many years that they were in power. And then all of a sudden, they just, you know, I don't want to say from grace to grass, but the way they just crumble like a pack of cards. You know, so for me, for you to actually be able to win election, you need strong opposition. And just like you rightly put, initially it looked like the ADC was going to be that strong opposition. And then we had the Nafi Ubala came up with the whole, oh, no, I was not consulted, this and that. They started having factions in their political party, which actually led Peter Obi to leave the political party and join the NDC. So like you said, I don't know at this point in time. But then there is also another story that we talked about yesterday, because it is pointing towards something. The conduct of the primary of the APC, that number that they put out, they say they have 2 million members in their political party. And President Bola Ahmed Tinubu won the presidential primary with 10.9 million votes. David, I gave you an example yesterday that in the last general election, we had about 24 million people that voted, accredited people. And then President Bola Ahmed Tinubu won with 8 point something million. Atiku won with about 6 point something million. Obi actually won with about 6 point something million. You know, he came third. And now primary, the president is already winning with 10 million votes. I mean... I don't know how the election itself is going to be. If primary, we are having about 10 million people voting for the president in his political party. I think it's why the national chairman came out and said, even if at the end of the day we have members in our party that will make sure that we win. Because the number is on the high side at the end of the day. It's already huge. You know, so I don't know how that is going to turn out. Coupled with the very fact that we actually saw videos of when they conducted their primary, we saw somebody counting 1, 2, 3, 4, 5, 20. 40, 70, 100. You know, so I don't know what to make of it. At this point in time, I think the ball is in the court of INEC. INEC should just know that all eyes are on them. Nigerians are looking at them to see how they are going to conduct the 2027 election. But, you know, we also have people who have their doubts because of the saying of he who pays the piper calls the tune. I have always said it and I will still continue to say it. I think INEC chairmanship should be something that should not be appointed by the President of the Federal Republic of Nigeria. It shouldn't be until we have that in place, you know, because it's an independent body, like the name goes. It should be independent. There shouldn't be a situation where the President, I think that's where we need to amend our constitution on. It shouldn't be a situation where the President gets to appoint a sitting president for that matter, who is going to be part of the next year election, appointing the INEC chairman. You know, it's not a good look for some Nigerians at this point in time, you know, because he's the one that appointed you. People are going to ask questions, who are you going to be loyal to? The person that gave you the appointment or Nigerians that, you know, are looking up to you to actually do your due diligence at the end of the day? So we'll wait and see how 2027 is going to pan out. But like I said, if there are no strong opposition, it could be in the advantage of the incumbent. Yes.
0: And talking about strong opposition, the Federal High Court sitting on Abuja yesterday, Tuesday, declared former President Goodluck Abella Jonathan eligible to participate in the 2027 presidential elections. Other judgment elicited a positive reaction from the Kabiru Turaki-led faction of the People's Democratic Party, which earlier granted a screening waiver to Jonathan to pave the pathway for his presidential ambition. Now, the PDP faction rescheduled its primaries for tomorrow, 28th of May, in a statement issued on Tuesday at its interim national publicity secretary, Inne Emenobong, described the ruling as in line with the law and common sense. The judgment is clearly in alignment with the law and common sense, as laws cannot have a retroactive or retrospective effect. The opposition party also described the suit challenging Jonathan's eligibility as vexatious and a gross abuse of court processes. The court has finally cleared Goodluck Abella Jonathan to contest. And it's yet another faction. You know, right now we have faction upon faction upon faction and the People's Democratic Party. Senator Sandy Ono is in a different faction of the PDP. And of course, the Turaki-led faction of the PDP, they are having their primaries tomorrow. And whereas the FCT, the Yes on Wiki Back-led faction, they had their consensus yesterday.
2: Wait, is President Goodluck Jonathan a part of the Turaki faction?
0: Well,
2: I'm not sure he's a part of the Turaki faction.
0: But however, the Turaki faction gave him a waiver and said, oh, this is who we want to actually contest for us. And they are happy because they gave him a waiver. So you don't need to do anything.
2: Because at this point in time, he has not really been very strong and vocal when it comes to his political party. So I'm not sure if he's a part of that Turaki faction. I doubt if he's a part of it. And in all of this, President Goodluck Jonathan needs to come out and quell this, because he hasn't really come out. You know, it was the same thing that happened in Abia State, where Honorable Benjamin Kalu, they said he was going to contest for the APC gubernatorial race and all that. And then at the end of the day, when he didn't come out, people were saying he should come out and explain. I said he owes nobody any explanation. To the best of my knowledge, I never heard Benjamin come out to say he was going to contest. He never did. It was people championing him, telling him to come out. But he never for once, whether he shared that ambition with friends and family, the very fact that he never came out in public to say, I am going to stand or I am going to run come 2027, I don't think he owes anybody explanation to come and say, this is why I am not running again. He never said he was running. So why should he come and tell you the reason he's not running again in the first place? You know, so this is the, and I think this is why the President Goodluck Jonathan needs to come out. All this why it has been people championing him to come out, you know, for another election. But he has not categorically come out to say whether he's going to come out or not. In fact, if anybody actually says something, I think it was sometime last year or earlier this year when the wife said something about, oh, they don't want to go back to Aso Rock. You know, they are okay where they are. Because, you know, the saying, uneasy lies the head that wears the crown at the end of the day. You know, so I'm not sure if he has, if he's going to come out, but he needs to come out and say something at this point in time. It's a good thing that the court has that struck that matter out, that he's not eligible, because the issue is he has been sworn in twice, and according to our constitution, that's the number of times that you're supposed to be sworn in as the president of the Federal Republic of Nigeria. But is he going to stand? I doubt.
0: Sarah, don't you think that Goodluck Ebele Jonathan, as an elder statesman who rode on the platform of the People's Democratic Party, knowing the internal crisis happening within factions of the divide, he should come and unite the People's Democratic Party as an elder statesman. Come, because he's former president of the Federal Republic of Nigeria.
1: Yes, David, definitely. That was what we're expecting of Goodluck Ebele Jonathan, because as an elder statesman, he's expected to come put his people like in order. I don't even want to see him in the spotlight where he is actually coming to also fight or take up the ballot as a running candidate. Definitely he shouldn't be seen in that spot at all. For Goodluck Ebele Jonathan, as an elder statesman, I think his role right now is to actually look at his party, which is the People's Democratic Party, and look into it definitely in total, and then look how it can be restructured to where it used to be. You know, Mary actually made a statement of where PDP used to be, coming from 1990s down to 2015. They were actually a very strong force, a very strong party that every other parties look up to or get scared of. But then where is PDP right now? So for Jonathan right now, whether he's been cleared or whatever, you know, the court has actually stated on his name, I think he should actually come out, just as been stated by Mary, come out and clear the air. He shouldn't be in the ballot. He shouldn't run for presidency right now. I think he should actually be an overseer, you know, look into the party, put restructuring, do things that are expected not to be done, and then make sure that PDP comes back to the place where it used to be. For running as a president, it should be a no-no for him right now.
0: And I'm still talking about yet another presidential candidate, and that's the presidential candidate of the Nigerian Democratic Congress, NDC. And Peter Obi has already distanced himself from a viral report claiming that he won 45 million votes in a purported presidential primary election of the Nigerian Democratic Congress, and he described the report as false and misleading. Now, the claim, which circulated wide on social media and some online media platforms, alleged that Obi emerged victorious in an imaginary party primary held by the NDC. However, the PTOB media office has dismissed the report in its entirety, stating that no such political primary ever took place. In a statement issued on Tuesday, the media office spokesperson Ibrahim Umar said the figures being circulated are described as entirely false and without any basis. But yesterday, the NDC actually held its aspirant dinner in Abuja. And when he held his aspirant dinner in Abuja, the national leader of the NDC, Seriake Dixon, a serving senator, and of course Peter Obi, also come out to say that the NDC is not a special purpose vehicle. It's not a special purpose vehicle that would be used just for now, that they're building a political party. They're building a party that can actually stand the test of time. And, you know, even if you don't win the ticket, because a lot of persons have jumped over to the NDC, you know, a lot of persons are also jostling for the NDC to give them tickets. And they said, even if you don't get, Peter Obi said that in the NDC aspirants dinner, that even if you don't get the tickets, please still work in the interest of the party, Mary.
2: Yeah, because we know that implosion can actually happen at the end of the day. You know, at this point in time for Mr. Peter Obi, no disrespect, but he said they are trying to build the political party. That's very funny to me, because everybody had expected him to stay in the Labour Party and, you know, build his political party. But we actually know what happened. The judgment was given last year, and INEC never recognized the leadership of Nenadi Osman. But just like a few weeks after Peter Obi left the Labour Party, somehow INEC recognized Nenadi-led faction of the Labour Party. But be that as it may, he hasn't prayed everything that is happening in their political party, because Julius Abure is not letting go. He's holding on tenaciously. Like we can see, he's actually, you know, giving out nomination interest and nomination forms, even though they are not selling it at this point in time. Yeah, free. He knows what he's doing, so that he'll be on the safe side at the end of the day. But for the NDC, I don't know, because I just hope that this doesn't cause an implosion for their political party. What happened in 2023 is beginning to happen this 2026. We saw people ride on the wings of Peter Obi to win election. We saw people who actually joined the Labour Party because of the Obi wave. And so many of them actually won at the end of the day. But now something happened after they won. Some of them, few months after getting into the offices, the elective offices, they decamped and joined other political parties. That can actually show you that it was just a vehicle that they needed to get to their destination. Their heart wasn't really in that political party. And I fear that that could happen to the NDC again this time around. People are looking for a way to ride on the wings of the Obi wave, the obedient movement. The OK is not the OK, because now he's we have the his own side of the obedient, and then the Kwankwasia, you know, coming together to join forces. So people might be riding on that again, joining the NDC, you know, to get what they want at the end of the day. But is their heart really in their in that political party to actually be able to build it? Because at the end of the day, what if you don't get the ticket of the NDC? What will become your lot? What are you going to do? Would you still stay in that political party that you left your previous party to come and join because you were hoping to get the ticket? If you don't get the ticket now, what will happen? Are you going to abandon the party? Are you going to work against that political party? Because the reason you joined the party in the first place has been defeated. You didn't get any tickets at the end of the day. So what is going to become of you? So I think that's the basic thing that they should be thinking about now. For me, like I would always say, aggrieved members, oh my God, they can do and undo. You know, so they have to watch it at the end of the day to make sure that they find a way to incorporate people and let people understand that our political party is not just a vehicle that gets you to your destination, so that they will not be disappointed if they are unable to clinch tickets, you know. And for me, I think there is something the NDC should do as well. Siraki Dixon, I think, is the leader of the party. He should use his discretion at this point in time to know people who have been loyal to their political party, because this is the problem we have sometimes in some political parties. There are loyal party members that have been in that political party, and then somehow we have other people join the political party, and you know, other people join the political party, and once they join that political party, because of their influence or whatever, the party now find a way of, you know, they will not jettison the loyal members that have been there over the years and now pick the new ones that just newly joined the party and give tickets to them, because they feel they have the face, they have the money, they have the influence or whatever to represent their political party. Because winning is not just about the individual, it's also about winning for your political party. So they should watch it and, you know people who are loyal at the end of the day, who even if they lose, they might not end up working against their political party.
0: All right, we've brought the issues. It's time for you to actually bring your views to the issues that we've brought to be part of the conversation this morning. Please do well to reach us on the phone lines. 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
2: Hello, good morning.
3: Good morning, very much. Good morning, David. Good morning, David. I'm hearing for the first time.
0: My name is Sarah.
3: My name is D. Menke Trinity from Kwana. You know, see, when it comes to the political parties that we have in this country now, that I know that we fight the race, the time race, 2027 is NDC and APC, and which we know that APC is going nowhere. As it stands, in Obi, former Obi, what they call, and now it's now turning to OK movement. We know that 2027 they are going to deliver and give Nigeria a positive result. Thank you and remain blessed. I commend Team Trinity from Kuala.
0: All right, thank you very much for your thoughts there, Chief Trinity from Okwaland. 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
1: Hello, good morning.
2: Morning to you.
0: All right, you're welcome. Go ahead.
1: Good morning, welcome.
4: How are you?
1: Very fine, thank you. I'm here now.
0: While we're taking your calls, let's quickly take some comments here on WhatsApp. And this one is coming from Coach Linus. Okay, let's take this call and then we'll go back to WhatsApp. Hello, good morning.
5: Yeah, good morning, Indian House. Welcome. How are you this morning?
0: I'm fine, thank you. Welcome.
5: Yeah, Sister Mary Paul, good morning to you.
2: Good morning to you, Evangelist. You're welcome.
5: Yeah, this new lady in the studio, good morning to you.
1: Good morning, it's Sarah.
5: Okay, Sarah, how are you this morning?
1: Very fine, thank you.
5: Yeah, I'm Angelis. This is my name. Yeah, I want to correct an information. Yeah, Mary, you said that when B2B left Labour Party, that was when INEC recognizes Nnamdi Usman as the chairman. No. The thing is, the Supreme Court did not give judgment citing Usman. They say they lack the jurisdiction to sustain internal leadership of a party. And I was there. They until they went back to a high court, and that is the judge of Peter Lifo. That was on January. Peter will be left in December. So, and by January, Peter Lifo, the justice, now gave an order, express order, ordering the INEC to upload Usman to recognize those. Not, that was just what happened. It's not because of Peter Obi left. And they are still challenging that that judgment. In right now, it's in the Supreme Court. So we are waiting for the outcome. So that's just that.
2: So you are saying that it wasn't because of the exit of Peter Obi that that was recognized?
5: Yes, it is.
2: Okay.
5: Not at all.
2: Okay.
5: It was as a court order.
2: Okay.
5: It was as a result of court order, not because of he left.
2: Okay.
5: So because the judgment was not on their side, so the INEC refused to upload it because there was no court order giving them to upload it. That was just it. So the teacher before gave an order. That was when they changed it and recognized Nenadi Gusma. So that's just the thing.
2: Okay.
5: Then on the side of Amechi rejecting the result when the total result has not been out, there's no way you can compete with somebody like Atiku Abubakar in the primary because you have to dollarize all the system in order to get what he wants. He is hardly the same loser, the primary, because he knows what to do. That was exactly what Peter Obi was afraid of, that made him, in addition to the crisis, but that was his fear that made him to leave, because he doesn't want to stand for a man like that who, you know, can dish out dollars without looking back. He himself said he doesn't give shishi in order to, you know, gain a vote from anybody. So that is that. So I want to say that Nigerians, the APC has succeeded in what they were planning to by disorganizing the coalition. So I wonder who will stand them at this primary election. And they have started exhibiting that, you know, malpractice already from their primaries. We all had it from 1 to 5, from their 20, from 70 to 100. So this is exactly what is going to display. And this is just what they are trying to show the Nigerians, that everybody
0: right.
5: should go and rest their own. So thank you and God bless you.
0: All right.
5: You guys are doing well.
0: Thank you very much for your thoughts there. On WhatsApp, Coach Linus Winky from AME Zones International, Arera International Market says, former President Goodluck Jonathan cleared to contest the next presidential election. I've said it before on this program. Jonathan is always called upon anytime Peter Obi is making headway to come and put division and confusion in the southeast and other parts of the country. God will pay everyone in his own coin in this country.
6: Hello.
2: Hello, good morning.
6: Good morning.
2: Good morning to you, Engineer Adidas.
6: Good morning to you.
0: Welcome.
6: Don't please, nobody should tell me happy Children's Day. There is nothing to be happy about. Our new lady, you are welcome.
2: Thank you. Good morning to you,
6: Sarah. I am Engineer Adidas, and I'm calling from Abba. Mary, one thing I've learned about this. My daddy, my big brother's administration in Abia State is that it is an Ezo Nyagwalam administration. Well, in as much as I remain one of Abians, the few Abians who demand for transparency in this administration. But where it pains me most is that some of our people, some of the gullible ones, are being shielded with, you know. But I've come to meet something, posted yesterday. I've come to realize it's synonymous within the whole governance. What they are just doing with citizens of their states is a rise and shine. They are just, you know, rubbing balls. They are just a rise and shine. Well, the APC demanding for accountability and transparency is a very good one. But as much as you and I know that, this thing is worth the money, Patrick. Because the thing is that the 1 billion for that is schools until today. We have not seen any smart school, and nobody is asking. The only thing that we are debating is the terminal and the 20 buses that just arrived. Even the buses that even some of these valuable people don't know how the money came. It's not from the states. The money came from the federal government. It was as a result of the palliative, $2 billion that was. So, please, I still maintain my word that we need proper accountability. You cannot, how can you be issuing our contracts without, you know, coming clear to tell us how much this contract was in? We are just seeing roads being constructed, buildings being erected. We don't know the cost. We don't know anything. All you are telling, and we are getting, listen, this present administration is getting more than, forget about what they are telling you about the state rate and all that. The money being generated in the internal revenue of Abia State as of today. We saw in the last administration, the previous administration, that where you sell a spin ticket to a particular person for maybe 10, 20 million for a year. But today, every money goes in the coffers and in the bank of Abia State government. You, even the people buying tickets in our rural market, they buy and they pay straight into a particular account number. The money comes to Abia State.
0: All
6: Abia State
0: right.
6: is accounted, is responsible for every dime. And yes, we are not about first time in. Oh, that one is a forgotten story. Glass and dust. Well, Edinburgh Hotel. I've not been seeing any workers there again. No, I don't know. They are, maybe they will come to my team now to attack me. But they are, the workers, they are no more there. I don't know what happened.
0: All right.
6: Thank you.
0: Thank you very much for your thoughts there. Keep the calls coming through 0808-162-3386. Alternatively, you can reach us on 0813-762-5453.
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7: Good morning.
0: Welcome.
7: Good morning, I am Mr. Kudor. I am to join my voice with the voice of well-meaning Nigerians calling on our former president, Goodluck Ebenezer. So please, honorable, please, step down. Go and have his bed. He has done his own part, and it's time to say his own time has gone. That thing that he couldn't teach well here, let him support others. Let him give them the idea, that ideology which he has remember now, to put, which he couldn't put in place through his own time. I don't know what is he going back there again to do. If for record purposes, he has become a one-time president. I don't think him vying for that same position again. I don't know what he's going to offer again. Please, on time, was not be able to at least for only 1 million Naira. We, the businessman in Abaca, can be able to go to Onitsha to have our goods. He didn't do it.

0: anyone invested on one project or one company in Accra to Nigeria, particularly in Southeast, tell me, he couldn't. Is it now? What is he going to be against you? Because he had someone like this to be in the race. He was, let him come back and rest. In fact, let him use that money, that energy, that connection, that everything to support the Putin team. It will be better for us than to send him back there. See, even the letter are not really a year earlier. Then what is he going to take there again? Please, we should pressure him to come back. And, in fact, the kind of insult he may receive.
1: All right. Cool boy.
0: That's my thing. Thank you.
2: Over to WhatsApp, and this one is coming from Bright by name, and it says, if we divide 414 roads to 17 local government, it is 24 per local government area approximately. How many roads do you have in your local government? If you don't have up to 24 roads in your village and still insult people who ask, you need a psychiatric help. We suffer today because we praise them, our oppressors. And that's coming from Bright. I just laugh in this state, just like the Abia State government is playing to the gallery and grandstanding with governance in this state, the Abia APC is doing same too. If not, they would have fielded a serious and proper candidate to challenge the incumbent in the incoming election. To all this, their cries is just a hoax to deceive the gullible masses, but be that as it may be, it's quite unfortunate that we have, that what we have in Abia governance is the more you look, the less you see. It's always social media propaganda. Kai, 414 roads in Abia. Now, while those people think that we are all unenlightened,
1: Oriental Brothers voice.
2: Saraka Dixon is not a serious, isn't a serious financial win for this period, and P2B has joined him to throw a lot of people trying to use the OB wave to rub off on them under the bus. And the court declaring Goodluck Abella Jonathan is just an academic exercise because he can't be sworn in twice. The constitution is clear on that, and I don't think Goodluck Abella Jonathan will mess his statesman personnel. PDP fielding Sandile Honor is a mere academic exercise just to fulfill all righteousness. ADC is Atiku's party, and how does Amichi and Dean think that they will have their way? And that's coming from Harvey. Probably we'll just switch gears over to Facebook and take some comments on Facebook.
1: All right, let's check out what we have here on Facebook before we run through voice notes, right?
2: Yes.
1: Okay, Facebook, Ferguson Onyekuri says, Happy Children's Day. There is no way to compare it to me, Amechi, with the former Vice President, Atiku Abubakar. Atiku is more rich and popular than him. For Amechi, let him accept the primary result. Ahokanna Maxwell says, congratulations to His Excellency, Dr. Alex Uti, for the positive way he has piloted the affairs of Gosu State, right? And, this one, Omaga Namani says, this has nothing to do with what we talked about this morning. Charles Okpan says, Governor Otile administration reconstructed and reconnected roads in Abia. When roads are accessible, there is no road. When roads are unaccessible, there is no road at all. Obviously, opposition will do their job, but the question remains, is there any work of opposition to do in Abia where governance is focused and purposeful? Promise John Don says, alright, thank you so much. We are doing well. Okay, Ifanyi Nwachukwu says 440 roads is a huge one. Publishing the name of these roads will be better. Evidence matters a lot. Alright, and Samuel Onyike says, good Lord Jonathan should go and sit down and forget about this, his presidential ambition, because these people are planning to use him to scatter P2B's vote. Alright, and Obuagi Emmanuel Simba said they should go and verify themselves. The evidence are there for them to see with their naked eyes. I have no idea what he's talking about, but that's what we have from this end on Facebook.
2: Let's take a call. Hello.
3: Hello, good morning to you.
4: Good morning.
3: Welcome.
4: Yeah, my name is Yuan, and I'm calling from Ada.
3: Okay, let's talk.
4: I was one of the people that was very happy when I see Kosu joining ADC. You know, I feel like these people, together with Atiku, everybody, that these people are going to restore power with the APC. And I know that if these people stick together, I think they are going to win this election. But it's quite unfortunate that selfish interest, even make the party to succeed. Look at somebody like Atiku. He has been fighting to but not as the already to primary. But it's quite unfortunate that Atiku cannot support the other younger ones, just like his son of the South to complete the polling. I would even advise him to support him to be to this community, but he's contested. And I don't even know how this man used to let his money, all these dollars that he has been sharing. Because I know that Amechi is a two-time former governor and also a minister. And ever since Atiku left as a vice president, he's just been eating the money he made during that time. So it is quite unfortunate that he said, where these things are going. I see Tinubu going back to Atoro. Thank you for having me this morning.
2: All right. Thank you very much for your thoughts there this morning. We'll quickly switch gears and take some voice messages there on WhatsApp. You can also drop your voice message on WhatsApp, not more than 2 minutes, and we'll do justice to some of the voice messages on WhatsApp.
5: Good morning, Enyimba FM. This is Mr. Isaac. I'm calling, sending my voice from Uyo this morning. Wike is a strategic politician. Mary, you already got it. You got it. It's just a design. They not be that PDP does not have any candidate at all. So that they will not blame him again. Your faction does not have any. Since you say you're supporting him. That's why you want the person. Who knows whether the person has been paid or settled or anything. So that he can accept such. What we would hear now is she has gone down. She has stepped down for so person. That man Wike. It's only God that was delivered PDD from Mike's hand. It's only God that was delivered PDD from Mike's hand. Thank you. That's what I just want to put on. So if I would hear now is she has gone down. She has stepped down for so person. That man Wike. It's only God that was delivered PDD from Mike's hand.

0: No, they give shishi. 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Because people are no longer happy. 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Na agora go gande badu no boda. 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And of the truth, in kwezo ko una. Yes, I support Peter Obi, but in kwezo ko una. Tinibu. Still going back there again. Go no blabber every nobi. Now out in Ibuna Chagaban, Nagetipa. Because of 101 million. 1 million, 30 million. Zero.
1: Good morning, Enyimba FM. Good morning, Sister Melime and David Arch, aka Jero. My name is Uche. I send my message from Oka. You see, when I say that Nigeria is a joke, I don't know that other state is more joke. It's more joke than Nigeria. Tell us, sir. See, let me tell you, Rebo. Well, what do you expect from government that lacks accountability and transparency? What do you expect? That's the reason why I don't listen to that media ballet they call what I don't know. Because that's the place they can, you know, deceive people, tell you what they have not done, tell you all the manner of things which you need to hear. I don't waste my time listening to that because I found out that all the people in that media, whatever, they don't have the boldness to ask the governor where can we find on those things. They can't. What the idea is that they will keep applauding the governor, clapping hand. Hey, governor, you have done that. That's what thing they do there, which I don't have time to listen to all those things. How can you tell me that you have constructed 440 rules in this other state? We are still living in. Actually, my God, where can we find those roads? In my place, Oka, we have not benefited any single road here in Oka as a whole. I'm telling you, go and verify. You are not telling me that you have constructed 440 roads. Where can we find those roads? Okay, first administration, we have been shouting. I don't know that this one will be worse. Is it the new Abia they promised us? I have not seen any new Abia. Even I prefer old Abia than this new Abia you are talking about. Thank you once again.
2: Good morning, David and Mary. My name is Kintele. Nigerians has witnessed everything that happened. The ADC presidential primary election is now done and dusted. And Nigerians can see the charade, the display of shame that happened yesterday in the name of presidential primary election. This is the very process some Nigerians wanted to be part of. People that are ready to bribe their way to get power at all costs. It's good that Mr. Peter Obi saw this and left them on time. He doesn't belong in their league. These guys belong in the league of Bola Ahmed Tinubu, a man that can do anything at all or snatch power, run away with it. Who cares? As for the issue of good luck, Jonathan, I don't know what this man is coming trying to. I know that there is something behind this. There are seeing hands playing this music. But I pity him because what is left of him will be rubbish. This is a man that lacked the political power to do a lot of things that would have turned around this country. The first thing we are suffering today, the Confab report. Nigeria is more terrorized today than when he was the president of this country. This is a man that told us that his political ambition is not worth more than the blood of it. But if this man has taken his stand, Nigerians has died today more than what would have happened then. If he had taken his stand and did the right thing, what he feels is the right thing to do. Now he has allowed himself to be thrown into the ring to come to contest again. I pity for him. Thank you. Have a nice day.
3: 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My name is David Oji.
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13: 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Your Money's Mine, a.k.a. My Money's Mine, World Up. I'm hanging out with the Flyers, DJ Spicy Clef. DJ Spicy Clef. 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

0: It is the news update on AM 94.3 FM about good morning. Inspector General of Police Olatunji Dizu has ordered enhanced security deployment nationwide to ensure peaceful celebrations during the Eid al-Kabir celebration. In a statement issued by the first public relations officer, DCP Anthony Placide, the IGP said the Nigeria Police Force remained committed to safeguarding lives and property throughout the festive period. He directed commissioners of police and tactical commanders in all state commands and the federal capital territory to strengthen security deployment and intensify proactive policing measures across the country. African Democratic Congress, ADC, has put on hold the result coalition of its presidential primary election held across the country on Monday. Announcing the postponement, the chairman of the Presidential Primary Election Committee, Chief Ike Chiemenike, said the decision was to allow party members who are Muslims to celebrate the Eid al-Kabir. Emenike explained that collation for the remaining states will begin today by 8 p.m. Former Labour Party presidential candidate Peter Obi has called on Nigerians to embrace the virtues of faith, sacrifice, unity and compassion as Muslims across the country and the world celebrate Eid al-Kabir. Obi made the call in a message shared on his ex handle to commemorate the Islamic festival. In his goodwill message, a former Anambra State governor congratulated the Muslim Omar, describing Eid al-Kabir as a sacred occasion that reflects obedience to God, love for humanity and commitment to the common good. On the foreign scene, Ghanaian authorities are deporting the first group of 800 citizens that have registered to be flown home from South Africa today. It follows a wave of protests against illegal immigration in South Africa cities in recent weeks, leading to fears there could be a resurgence in xenophobic violence in the country. There are estimated 25,000 Ghanaians living in South Africa. Foreign story brings us to the end of the news update at 11, so it's packaged by Amarachi Abba. I am Mary Paul Odum. Good morning to you once again. Thank you so much for listening.
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22: This song is dedicated to all the children in the world, especially the physically challenged ones in our midst. They are part of us. The children we have today are the leaders of tomorrow. And so they look up to us in so many ways, for so many things. And they are also going to take after us when we are gone. In their disability, there is an ability. Let's stop child abuse. Let's stop child molestation. Let's stop child abduction. Let's stop child slavery. Let's give them their rights. Rights

All right, still a beautiful Wednesday morning. Of course, it's still Children's Day. We are celebrating the kids. And today on the show, we'll be having a kid on the show with us.

All right, so we having a kid, or we have a kid with us in the studio because it is Children's Day, and we'll try as much as possible to incorporate them because they are leaders of tomorrow. That's just the truth, you know. And this is why we should treat the kids with carefulness, right? It's important that we do that because whatever we do today is going to reflect in your lives tomorrow, whether you accept it or not. It is 30 minutes past the hour of 11. Yes, we are back today, Wednesday. Normally, we would have had a Traders Corner because it's usually Monday and Wednesday, but we'll not be having it today because of the Children's Day celebration.

0: So like I said, we will be doing something different today away from Trader's Corner because we're celebrating the Children's Day. Someone actually said that it rains every Children's Day. I don't know. I've not really taken note of that because growing up, Children's Day, we should go for March Pass and they used to rain back in the day. I don't know. Maybe it's something that just recently started happening. Or something I haven't really taken my time to observe. I'm just saying, I don't know which one is the case. But be that as it may, we are here today with a kid in the studio. Meanwhile, it's still very much the Good Morning Enyimba Show on Enyimba 4.3 FM. But of course, I'm not alone in the studio. Sarah is here with me. My name is Mary May, and of course, I have Sarah. Sarah, good morning. How are you doing?
1: Good morning, Mary May. I'm doing so great this morning, and happy Children's Day to every child listening to us this beautiful day. Happy Children's Day to you.
0: Has anybody told you happy Children's Day today?
1: Yes.
0: You are somebody's child now.
1: Yes, definitely. Happy Children's Day to you, Mary May.
0: Bam, bam, bam. So, moon, so. I don't follow. Anybody, Terima came into the studio and I told her, anybody that will tell me Happy Children's Day or empty-handed, I don't want to hear it. If you're going to tell me Happy Children's Day, you have to have something in your hand to, you know, tell me Happy Children's Day. I want to buy a beer and eat some Happy Children's Day. Do you know what I mean? Biscuits. Tell me Happy Children's Day. I will accept it.
1: Okay.
0: Okay, we have a kid in the studio with us. Her name is Marvelous. Marvelous, good morning.
2: Good morning.
0: How are you doing?
2: Fine.
0: Okay, good to have you in the studio with us. How old are you?
2: 13.
0: 13. What class are you in?
2: GSS.
0: GSS 2, okay. You're a big girl. A big girl, GSS 2. Mm. 13. I was in GSS 1 when I was 13. So,
1: wow.
0: Yeah, you're already a year ahead of me.
1: He was in SS1. When he was 13 years
0: old. Oh, no, I was in GSS 1. I did, back in the day when I went to school was the time when your right hand has to touch your left ear.
1: Okay. Wow.
0: Yeah, so when I finished nursery school and my hand couldn't touch my left ear, my dad concluded I wasn't old enough to enter primary school, that I wasn't old enough. So I had to repeat nursery 3. I had to do it again. And when I was done, I was also told to do the hand thing. And it was touching it a bit. My mom said, no, it's enough. Let her just enter. If not left for my dad, I would have repeated. Yeah. So this generation, they are quite lucky. That's how we used to go to school back in the day. Your right hand or your left hand needs to touch the other side of your ear. That means you are grown enough. And then you can, you know, go to primary school.
1: Really,
0: but now,
1: delayed you,
0: yeah, it delayed me. But all in all, I still was able to. I think I finished university early 20s. Yeah, wasn't
1: you
0: like I was. Yeah, I finished university 2012, 2013. That's when I graduated. Yes, yeah, so I was still able to, you know, do my thing and finish school and all that, you know. So, and I didn't skip class. I took my common interest in primary 6.
1: You followed the process.
0: Yes, I did not take it in primary 5. I had some people do it in primary 4, self. I did it in primary 6.
1: People
0: do primary 4 now. I did WAEC in SS3, you know. So I followed due process till I finished.
1: Nice.
0: Yeah. Some of us did that. But anyway, let's get on to what we have today on Children's Day celebration. We're not doing Trader's Corner. We're going to talk about something that has to do with the kids. And it's important we talk about this. And I think parents should listen. There is something to learn from this. Back in the day, during long holiday, we'll go for extra moral lessons. You know, I'm sure that there are schools that do that. We also have private people who actually conduct extra moral classes for students of different ages and, you know, classes at the end of the day for them. You know, I remember I did that after my junior work. I was going to SS1. There was this long vacation after junior work. I attended it, you know. So I see parents who do it, schools conduct it, private people conduct it. But on the other hand, the way the country is now, some people are saying it's better to send kids to go learn a skill rather than going for those extramural lessons, because I mean, think about it, they just finished the term and then you are pushing them out there to still go and, you know, continue their academic. Exactly. Why not give them that time to learn a skill? The period we are in the country is a period where we have seen so many people whose skills are feeding. We have people who are bakers. We have fashion designers like Vicky James, Prudence, you know. And the list is just, you know, plenty out there. People that they can tell you that they are feeding because of the skills that they were able to acquire. The lady that takes pictures, I think the photographer of Governor Omoyeno is a lady.
1: Wow.
0: Yeah, it's a lady. She graduated from my school, from UNIO. You know, so, and she's very good at it. She's very, very good at it. So people are learning. Kids, it's no longer now that you have to finish university. The earlier, the better.
1: Yes.
0: There are people that they go to learn a skill after finishing university, and there are people that they start early. So today on the show, the question is, between going for, you know, summer classes during the long holiday or going to learn a skill, which do you think a child should be allowed to do? You know, is it summer classes or is it learning a skill? You know, even though that period is not really that long, sometimes it's a month, sometimes it's a month plus, but is it for them to go learn a skill or for them to... I remember it was last year that my sister told me that during the long vacation, my niece, she sent my nephews and niece to go learn something. My niece went to learn how to braid, how to make hair. And today she braids the mom's hair.
1: Wow.
0: Like she weaves, you know, that cornrow.
1: Yeah.
0: She does
1: so
0: it for
1: well.
0: The, yeah, so well. She does it for the mom. Mm. Just within that short period.
1: Yeah,
0: I can't do cornrows. I can't do that. I don't know how to do it.
1: Okay,
0: and
1: it's,
0: I don't know how to make it. I don't know how to do it. And it's very shocking to me that my niece, I was there when they gave birth to her.
1: And now
0: I do the omugwo for that little girl. And now
1: herself.
0: She's got something she's doing, a skill she's doing. And I am trying to learn how to braid.
1: Okay.
0: Yeah.
1: I don't know sabiam.
0: So marvelous. You are 13 years, right? I think you are older than my niece. Yeah, you are older. My niece is not up to 13 years. My niece should be, they gave birth to her in 20, I think it should be 2017. Was it 2016?
1: So she should be 11.
0: Yeah, she should be around 11, 10, 11. So you are, she's obviously older. Yeah, you're obviously older than her. But, you know, so what do you think? Do you think that parents during long vacation, children should go for extramural classes or let them go and learn a skill? Why would you say skill?
3: That when they graduate, they can be self-employed.
0: Wow, yeah. I agree. Yeah.
1: Mm-hmm.
0: Imagine my niece owning a salon tomorrow.
1: Mm,
0: and she told my sister that was what she wanted. Because her older sister went to learn sewing. How to run the machine. She went to,
1: okay.
0: And my sister, her mom wanted her to do. She said, no. She wants to learn how to, yeah,
1: exactly.
0: It's the hair thing she wanted. So already at that age, she already knows what she wanted, wants,
1: yeah.
0: You know. So for me at that age, I want biscuits.
1: You know, but, I think the children these days, they know what society is all
0: yeah.
1: about. They know
0: but,
1: what the economy is talking about.
0: Yeah.
1: They need to think to themselves like, I need to do something.
0: Start making money on time. Yeah. But that's how it is in developed country.
1: Yes.
0: How old was Rihanna when she started singing?
1: Mm.
0: Justin Bieber.
1: Exactly.
0: I mean, there are lots of them. What's her name? I'm trying to remember the name of this one that got married sometime last year. There are lots of them I know that started acting. Like Akila and the Bee, Kiki Palmer.
1: Okay.
0: Kiki Palmer went into the movie at what age? You know, she was very young.
1: And
0: you know.
1: The guy who acted the Kung Fu King. There's this guy. Will Smith's son. So
0: In developed countries, they catch them quite young.
1: You know,
0: they don't wait for them
1: I saw one trending video there on the social media where they were comparing Nigerian country to the whites,
0: yeah.
1: Where you see the Chinese kid, they're already doing something. By
0: they
1: themselves.
0: Do that. They do that in the difference.
1: Yes.
0: The difference is that their own.
1: Mm.
0: they do it in the school.
1: In the school, it's like another
0: exactly.
1: segment.
0: You know how we spend time teaching them. I'm not saying physics and chemistry they are not good or all those things, but the Chinese, they believe in practicals a lot. So they already, I watched a video where they have a section where they are making clothes.
1: Yes.
0: They make their clothes. When I was in primary school, you know, I can actually use my hand.
1: With needle and thread.
0: Yes, and it will look like machine ran through it. Yes. Very clean. I do a clean job with hand needle and the thread. And I learned that when I was in primary school. I don't know why they don't do it again. There is something they call domestic. What they do is, they used to do it at, this Abia, Aba Library at Market Road.
1: Okay.
0: So you see people, children from different primary schools. We used to have our small buckets where we put our materials, our needle. And then after school, they used to dismiss us on time because of that domestic. Okay. But they dismiss us around 12. We now go there where we have teachers who teach us how to use hand tool. I made, you know, what do they call that? Shimmy?
1: Okay,
0: I don't know whether I don't know whether they wear that thing again.
1: Yeah.
0: I made one. They asked us to they asked us to ask the parents to get us materials for it. I made one. I made more than one for myself. They taught us how to use hand needle to sew very well.
1: How did you do the
0: waist? You know. You put rubber. You use rubber to do it.
1: Wow.
0: And I used to wear it to school. Primary school again. Very neat. I don't know why they don't do such again. Okay, but
1: I think I want to stand with the young lady.
0: Yeah.
1: I think skill is very important for every child. I was talking to a parent. She said if her child is done with primary school, she wouldn't take the child to secondary school yet. She'll take her to learn a skill. After the skill, she can even develop her from there, because Nigeria now is not the certificate that matters anymore. Is that the skill that you have? Well, I don't know his line, but I still want to stay with the fact that every child needs to learn a skill, know something you can do by yourself. Creativity. You see all these children, they are so creative. When you give them the
0: Because at this point in time, they are not thinking so much. Their brain is just there, right? They are very young and their brain can absorb a lot. Unlike an adult that is thinking of house rent, thinking of feeding, thinking of this.
1: Think
0: but
1: of
0: children.
1: Your nieces getting to
0: exactly.
1: Cornrow.
0: Yeah. No, she's. No, I don't know how to do cornrow. I really. But marvelous, let me ask you, is there any skill you know? Is there one you are doing? Which one? Get closer to the mic so I can hear you. What?
3: I can make food.
0: You can make clothes. You run the machine.
1: You can make clothes yourself.
0: Are you serious?
1: You can sew the materials too.
0: You know how to. Were you the one that made this gown you're wearing?
1: No.
0: But you can make gown. You can run the machine. So I should bring my material.
1: Are you delivering
0: something? We have a fashion designer in the studio.
1: God.
0: We have a fashion designer in the studio.
1: Like to know,
0: when did you start learning? Okay,
3: designer.
0: She's a fashion designer. How old were you when you started learning?
3: Nine.
0: Okay, yeah. Over the years, she's 13. I'm sure by now that's good. That's how Vicky James started. Her mom, Ilan, was also, is also a fashion designer. And that's how she started. All right, let's hear from you, our dear listener. What do you think? During the long holiday, what do you think children should be allowed to do? Go for, summer classes, summer lessons? Or they should actually be allowed to go learn a skill. Which do you think they should actually be allowed to do? 0808-162-338-60813-762-5453. The numbers you can call. And let's hear your take this morning. You can also drop your comment for us on our WhatsApp handle. WhatsApp is 0813-762-5453. And of course, Facebook is not left out. I mean, we've traded the topic on Facebook. You can go there and join the conversation. Let's hear from you. What do you think children should be allowed to do during summer classes? Should they be allowed to, you know, go during long holidays, should they be allowed to go for summer classes, or they should actually be allowed to go learn a skill? Which do you think they should be allowed to do, right? That's what we are asking you. Learn a skill that will be beneficial to them. Summer classes is also beneficial. Let's, so that it doesn't look like it's not beneficial at the end of the day. It's also beneficial, right? So which one should children actually be allowed to do at the end of the day. Okay, 0808-162-3386. All right, hello. Hello? Hello? All right, please do well to call back 0808-162-3386 or 0813-762-5453. Which one should children be allowed to do during the long holiday summer lessons, or they should, you know, be sent to go learn a skill? Could be baking. Some people that are making money from it. I mean, if you are doing a wedding, you need cake. If you are doing a birthday, you need cake. There are lots of things. Anniversary, you need cake. There are lots of things that you're going to. Even celebration in church. You know, church anniversary and all that. You need cake. You know, people that bake, people that make small chops, buns, egg roll, fish pie, all those kind of stuff, you know. It can also learn it. Hello?
4: Good morning.
0: Hello? Yeah, good morning. We can hear you. All right. Do well to call back. Let's hear what you have to say this morning concerning the topic which you think children should actually be allowed to do. You know, there are parents that don't really want all those skill something. They want their children to read and read and read and read and read and read and just keep reading. You know, I have issue school for that. I got summer classes, no rest. As summer classes as they are ending, they are going back to school. No rest whatsoever. Even in summer classes, they used to give them assignment as well. The same assignment they were giving to them in school, you know. So when does the child even get to rest and all that? And I think one thing skill does is that it broadens the horizon of a child. It makes a child understand that there are other things you can do to make a better living. Yeah. You know, I'm not trying to say education is not important, but we are in a country where, you see graduates going to learn makeup. There is nothing wrong with that. But it's the country we are in, yeah, because some of them are not able to find a job. So that time that they are now going to learn the makeup, maybe they would have used it when they would have learned the ropes and all that. They will now go out, and after you must have graduated, spend 4 years, 5 years in school, you now go back. And funnily enough, sometimes they go to people that did not even go to school to teach them some of these things. Man, tell him being a street tune in the lady and I'm going to go. You got your school, you been a shop, yeah. Yeah, because they go to you know. So these are the things we are talking about. I'm not saying that children should not go to school, but it's also important to let them know that, you know, as good as education is, there are other things that one can do to make a profitable living, right? Yeah. Other things one can do to make a very good living, make money, take care of yourself, take care of your needs, be a better person to the society at the end of the day, so that it doesn't look as if money, you know, we had this mindset of mama da aga school aga buru always. We have people who are doing business, some of them aga school. One time I was listening to Steve Harvey, he said, I don't know maths, I don't know how to do plus and minus, but I have an accountant who makes sure that my money keeps coming. And yeah, of course, yeah, he has the money. He employed someone who went to school and learned calculations, and the person is doing the job, you know. So I think because we have a situation where parents want to force their children to maybe read, go to school, and to, it's also important to let children, allow them to choose. You can always guide them, but don't force it on them. Because at the end of the day, when you are done forcing it, so you see that a child will still end up becoming what they want to become. And somebody like Davido, even though the father told him, you have to go to school. He went to school, but now he's doing music. You know, people like Wizkid, people like Mr. Easy, there are a lot of them, you know, that went to school and did all that they were supposed to do. And today they are doing some other things, you know, different from what they studied in school. You know, so it's also a way for them to know that it's not always A, B, C, D. Yeah. Yeah, there are other things also to do to make money and make a better living. All right, we'll continue with the conversation, but right now let's go play something. We have a birthday call we'll be taking as well. Take the birthday call and then we'll continue. So keep listening and don't touch the dial.

right, so like I said, we're going to have a birthday call right now, and then we get back to the conversation we have been having in the studio that has to do with Children's Day celebration. And okay, so let's call someone and wish them a beautiful happy birthday, right? That's what we're going to do this morning, because we love putting smiles on people's faces. And of course, this person, her loved one, thought it wise for us to call her and wish her a happy birthday. So quickly, let's get the number out, dial the number. Hopefully they'll pick our call, and of course we will. So I'm dialing the number right now. Let's see, hopefully it will go through. We'll do the birthday call. It's ringing, it's ringing.

0: Hello.
1: Hello.
0: Good morning.
1: Good morning.
0: Yeah, please, am I speaking with Mrs. Uchechi Ohi? Am I speaking with Mrs. Uchechi Ohi?
1: Yes.
0: Okay, happy birthday to you.
1: Thank you.
0: All right, ma'am. Yes, my name is Mary May. I'm calling you from a radio station, Enyimba 94.3 FM, Aba. And you are live on radio. Hello?
1: And I'm hearing you.
0: All right, so someone asked us to call you and wish you a happy birthday. And they have a message here for you. So I'm going to read the message and then let you know who asked us to call you. Is that okay?
1: Okay.
0: All right. The message here says, happy birthday to a wonderful mother, a loving grandmother, a queen with a heart of gold. Today we celebrate your love, your strength, your kindness, and the beautiful family you have built. May your days be filled with joy, laughter, good health, and endless blessings. And this is from your children, friends, and loved ones. We say thank you for every smile, every prayer, and every sacrifice. And they say I should sing

0: May God bless you more. You are cherished. You are appreciated. You are deeply loved. And once again, happy birthday to you, our amazing mother and grandmother. And of course, this message is from your children. Hello, ma'am. Are you still there?
1: Hello. Yeah, who sent it now?
0: Your children, oh, Mugisai Kelegi. Your children.
1: Oh.
0: Mm.
1: Yeah, thank you very much.
0: Yeah, welcome. So, do enjoy yourself and have fun. Have fun because okay. It is your day.
1: Thank you.
0: It's a wadi. Enjoy yourself.
1: Thank you.
0: Bye.
1: Alright.
0: All around for you today, your special day. Alright, don't forget that we can actually make this happen for you. Put a smile on someone's face for you by calling them on, you know, their birthday and wishing them a happy, happy birthday. But right now, let's go bring you something from Michael Jackson before we conclude the show this morning.

0: All right, we are still here talking Children's Day. Yes, because we are celebrating Children's Day today. And we have a young lady in the studio with us in the name of Marvelous. Marvelous, how you doing?
1: Fine.
0: You are good, right? Are you enjoying your time in the studio?
1: Yes.
0: Are you sure?
1: Yes.
0: Okay. So I forgot to ask you, Marvelous. You are in Jester's too, right? What would you want to be in the future? Oh, okay. You want to be a lawyer. All right. How good are you with those subjects that would help you? I know you choose, I think it's an SS class that you choose either science or art, you know. But how good are you when it comes to your academics?
1: Fine.
0: You're doing well.
1: Yes, ma'am.
0: Are there subjects you find hard? There are subjects you find difficult?
1: Yes.
0: Like which are we subjects?
2: They will always call mass.
0: Why am I not surprised? Why? Why though? Why?
1: Is find X, find Y.
0: You don't like it. You don't want to find X. You know, Sabi where X go, Abi. You know, concern you. But I think have you spoken to your math teacher? Is it he or is she? Does she know you don't really, you're not good at maths? No, you have to see. The problem with some of you students is when you're not good at something, you have to let the teacher know. Right? Sometimes it might just be maybe their method of teaching. Do you understand? And sometimes they might say, okay, because you don't really know this and you have interest, they might place you at the front position. Do you understand? In your class. You'll not be staying in front and be asking. Do you ask questions in class if you don't understand something? Why? Why? That's why they are paying school fees for you. If your teacher is teaching you something you don't understand, you raise your hand and say, sorry, ma'am. Or sorry, sir. Sorry, but I'm lost. I don't understand this equation. How did we get this answer 3? How did we solve it? You ask questions, right? It's why your parents are paying your school fees. It's part of your school fees. So don't keep quiet if you don't understand something. Do you hear me? Ask questions, but do it politely. Just like, sorry, ma'am, I really don't understand. So that they can explain. Don't say, do you understand? Don't follow everybody to say yes. I know that's what you do. Do you understand? Yes, ma. Do you understand? Yes, ma. Ashi, you don't understand. Don't be shouting, yes, ma, yes, sir. Ask questions. Let them know that you don't really understand. They can explain it again so that you have better understanding. Because they have paid school fees for you. Mm-hmm. And that's why they are paying school fees for you. It's important. Okay? All right. We are asking this morning on the, edition of the Children's Day conversation, which do you think children should be allowed to go learn? During long vacation? Is it summer lessons or go learn a skill? Which do you think children should actually be allowed to do during the long holidays? That's the question. 0808-162-3386. 0813-762-5453. The numbers you can call this morning. You can also drop your comment for us on Facebook. Facebook is Enyimba 94.3 FM Aba. WhatsApp is also up and running. WhatsApp is 0813-762-5453. Hello. Ike, how you doing? Good morning. I'm okay. No, I didn't want it to rain this morning. I don't like when it rains in the morning, please. I'm not liking Kabale. Yeah, welcome.
3: Education is not everything. Understand? When you are really I will tell you, I will tell you, I will tell you, I will tell you, I will tell you, I will tell you, I will tell you, I will tell you, I will tell you, I will tell you, I will tell you, I will tell you, I will tell you, I will tell you, I will tell you, I will tell you, I will tell you, I will tell you, I will tell you, I will tell you, I will tell you, I will tell you, I will tell you, I will tell you, I will tell you, I will tell you, I will tell you, I will tell you, I will tell you, I will tell you, I will tell you, I will tell you, I will tell you, I will tell you, I will tell you, I will tell you, I will tell you, I will tell you, I will tell you, I will tell you, I will tell you, I will tell you, I will tell you, I will tell you, I will tell you, I will tell you, I will tell you, I will tell you, I will tell you, I will tell you, I will tell you, I will tell you, I will tell you, I will tell you, I will tell you, I will tell you, I will tell you, I will tell you, I will tell you, I will tell you, I will tell you, I will tell you, I will tell you, I will tell you, Because this prominent man, Halitata, my sir cannot do it. You are not doing that by food. You are just hanging the tie picture. You just do the fairy, apple him, some alleged. From money tonight, I'm on our school, it was time vacation of one. He did the valet, he does that.
0: All right. Love you too. Thank you so much for calling. I appreciate. Okay. Well, as much as we would have loved to stay and take more calls, this is sadly where we have to. Yeah, sadly, because I know would have loved to stay, but then we need to make room for Oyoyo, who will be here to take us on a base way, so we have to go. But Marvelous, before we leave, what would be your last words this morning for parents who are listening or who listen to the show this morning?
4: Help your children to learn skills during the holidays so when they grow up, they can be a source of income for them.
0: Okay. All right. Sarah. She said we should train our children. Okay. Not bad.
5: Yeah. So every mother listening to us today, I think this should be a sign of advice from Marvelous, myself, and Mary May to you this morning, that you should please train your children with skills. There are lots of skills a child can learn. We have soap making, baking, tailoring, like a Marvelous out here. She's a stylist, you know, hairstylist for fashion designing and the likes of it. We have lots of skills that your children can learn, because the society where we find ourselves today is not really smiling on anybody. So it's your skill that actually paves way for you. So every mother listening to me and every child listening to us this morning, I want you to use every little time you have, that little time from school and all of that, to acquire a skill. Just like Mary May's niece, you see, she had something she had passion for, something she loved, and then she told her mom, no, it's hair making I want. Her mom wanted her to do tailoring, but she says, no, it's hair making that I want. So every child should actually have a passion, something you want to drive with. And then every mother listening, please push your children with your passion, and we pray that they become what we want them to be in the future, in Jesus' name.
0: All right, we've got to go. Don't stay around, or you'll be here to take you on Ube's Way by 12 p.m. Hopefully, by God's grace, we'll see you tomorrow morning. My name is Mary Macy, out of trouble. Enjoy the rest of your day.
5: And I'm Sarah. Stay tuned.

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2: Oyoyo.
0: Away.
2: One year party.
0: Eh?
2: Or the gender now one.
0: And a guagio.
2: One year tom.
0: Chai.
2: What's
0: what?
2: December.
0: Dallas.
1: Deo.
2: De Dalano.
0: Hmm.
2: Plenty won't be there.
1: Eh, de Daniel Emmanuel. Eh, he homa.
2: He's in Parala, Jogum to call it.
1: De Kisipo. Ndewo.
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1: Does it didn't call it
0: away?
3: What's not that zoom? I'm a Omakanini. I got one that was Ragazi. I got one Omaka. I get dinner, Matinizinola. I'm so young. I know the name by Makana. Let you come away.
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0: menyi mba FM nanya
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3: oyo yo mi
1: awode ge nani gi we o
0: ah
3: you are my visa how are you go
0: ade ago
3: ah well they are your big I wish to
1: MC Sugar.
3: Yo, my brother, how I did?
1: Ah, the mama.
3: You know that I wanna make through this language now, and some people got the time. MC Sugar, I would do one day.
1: But I come with that for my extra. If
0: you're there, was Zubu. That's all, MC Sugar.
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0: 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Ukwenki unu ni mulu unu.
1: Oh, you are not here. Eh, eh, eh,
3: eh, eh, eh, eh, eh, eh, eh, eh, eh, eh, eh, eh, eh, eh, eh, eh, eh, eh, eh, eh, eh, eh, eh, eh, eh, eh, eh, eh, eh, eh, eh, eh, eh, eh, eh, eh, eh, eh, eh, eh, eh, eh, eh, eh, eh, eh, eh, eh, eh, eh, eh, eh, eh, eh,
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2: Because of two of what engaged in all who have two of the time, you have to collect time. So you can't get by the kid and the collector or Hempor of Punyan and Kanye said, why engage a Taisha, so La Mamoila.
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1: 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But the work, who won the dose of Raza, who has to see that you don't know that they're never going to print it in Nigeria. But so, the Pastor who get it under the Bravo, no, I see what was the name of the Nigeria. 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

And yet, Umu Nigeria, a follow on a chichonia culture, democracy, or caricono. How we recall Missy, Punaga, and we had dinner, one way more die for Sunday Monday, Dodge Chai. They go out for Isaiah, sink his tea, they go near Wada, or see, after the death of Mosiah, Isaiah saw God. Come and when they go on with a channel for die for Nigeria, Umu Nigeria, come with your mom. 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
0: didn't want to get him begging you, girl, Candy Madundin again, but we can no luchin and meremes, they ask some woman. 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
0: Oh. 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
1: Yeah, thank you.
0: Ado. 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

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Keep dreaming, keep shining, the future is yours.

0: Yes, a beautiful evening right here on EU 94.3 FM. Bar. I don't know, Michael Jackson just knows how to, you know, turn me, put me in the mood. Yeah, so today is a special day created to celebrate children all around the world. So this is me, yes, wishing all the children, Oliver, Abba, Abia State, Nigeria, Africa, in the whole wild world. Yes, a happy Children's Day. I used to imagine how the world would look like without children. The giggles, the play, the smile. I don't know how it would be. Maybe that's why this day is set aside to be, yes, so that we can remember the importance of having children, the importance of adding to, you know, the society in terms of grooming our young children, young lad, you know, well. But all the same, yes, that's what we do here. That's what we do in terms of, you know, remembering these days and also celebrating all the children all over the world. Yes, my name remains the JP. My name remains the Jennifer Odoh. Yeah, your teacher took you from, yes, from 12 p.m. down to the hours of 4 p.m. And of course, evening cruise, get with our blaster, with our show, to make sure that we keep you company from now to the hours of 7 p.m. And you know how we do it.
1: 9 p.m.
0: Yes, Banta Arena is at the corner. One thing for sure, you know, it's going to be a banger. Yes, we talk about topical issues. And also, after that, we have news and details by 5 p.m. Just take a dial with us. No. After that, yes, it's just like few minutes after that, we'll definitely come back again and give you everything that concerns sports, everything in details. I mean, it's a full, yes, analysis, and also we get to, you know, hear the side of your story concerning these topical issues. Yeah, just like I said already, yes, we stay together, we must be together. Don't touch the dial. We have something here by, yes, boy, we call it Boy P, Choice. Yes, I think we have to dive into this, and then when we are back, we tend to just drive into Banta Arena. Don't touch the dial.

0: conversations that shape today.
1: Anytime you see someone like me talk about the state of public schools in this state, it is because I am a product of public schools.
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6: She dey play ball.
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0: Yes, so of course, but I ran out of course, that's Gala who entered. It's time for us to talk sports. It's time for us to dissect a one topical issue. Of course, we're on board like this. And the only place, the only frequency where you go fit gets this tutoriousness. Only in 94.3 FM back. And of course, is the time. But before I'll say anything concerning what we discussed today, yes, so let me welcome you officially to. Yes, Banta Arena. Looking at Premier League, I'll tell you, say yes, Omo, he don't close. Oh, yes, 2025-2026 season. If they don't conclude, even they don't announce the winner, it will be Arsenal. We are still looking at it one eye. Yes, one eye, one eye. We are still looking at some of the positions, some of, can I say, some players that made a fantastic, can I say, performances, yes, last season. So many players, different positions. That's what we are going to maybe delve more like deal into. We really dive into that and look at all these in detail. Just like I said, my name remains JP. My name remains Jennifer Odo. And of course, I know they're here alone for Banta Arena. I'm of course here with the Kingsman. Good evening, Kingsman.
1: Yeah, good evening, JP. And a good evening, Abba. And welcome to Banta Arena. On AM 94.3 FM, Abba. Yes, it's the midweek edition of the show. And it promises to be very interesting. Like JP said, we are going to look at the first 11. Yes, they did well. Like, if we say, okay, player of the, okay, team of the season. Yes, you are going to give us
0: your
1: first 11 player in each position. Who was your best right back? Who was your best left back? Who was your best center back? Then in midfield, your best defensive midfielder, central midfielder, attacking midfielder. Then your best left wing, right wing, and your main center forward. So that is what we are going to talk about today. Who impressed you the most? Yes, I have mine. It might be controversial. Yes, you have the right to say anybody that you think. Nobody will question you. Maybe. Yes, maybe. I don't know whether they feel question you, but you have the right to give us your first 11 people that impressed you last season in the English Premier League. My name is Kingsley Walker, aka the Kingsman.
0: Yeah, so that's what we are going to talk about today. We're looking at the performance of all these players. Well, we may likely not stick to just one club. Just look at this club. Look at this one. You say, oh, more, this one will really suit well. For my back line, you put them. Yes, you look at Arsenal's court, you pick one or two. Man City, you pick one or three. Whatever you want to pick, you just make sure that you have your first 11. And, you know, you keep bitches. Say, oh, more, if you, this particular squad enter like this, they fit defend whatsoever. They can, of course, give you what you need. Yeah, so that's what we are looking at this evening. And I will not waste any time today because I really want to hear from you. I really want to know your first 11, especially this season, because so many players, I'll tell you, from different clubs, especially in Premier League, they've been phenomenal. Sometimes we look at Aston Villa, we see some squads, we're like, whoa, this is serious. And some of these players that we thought that based on the market price now, they buy the 150, 120, they not even perform according to our expectations. But those that they bought of 50, 45, 35, they even give free on loan. Some of them, they've been very phenomenal this season. So what we are going to do is more like open the phone mic and give you time to tell us your first 11 this particular season. Yes, the number you can use and do that today is 0808-162-3386. Yes, 0808-162-3386 or 0813-762-5453. Yes, you call us and tell us your first 11 this season. Yes, you are to make up that first 11 and tell us for sure, this is my squad this season. Omo, this player deserve to be, of course, in my team of the season. Yes, that's what we are going to do. But let me start with the Kingsman. Yes, looking at, can I say, the players this season, their performance from, you know, Arsenal, Manchester City, Liverpool, whatnot, Aston Villa, Sunderland. What in Leeds itself, they follow everybody for this thing. A whole lot of players piled up here and there, but some of them, they've been incredible. some have been so fantastic that you can't even judge them based on the club where they belong. So, based on you, what can you really say is your team of the season?
1: All right, I'm going to pick my team based on what I thought or who I feel did well for me. Yes, I may not be actually 100%, but I'm going to give you something close to that. Now, for my goalkeeping department, yes, I'm going to pick David Raya. You know, I'm not picking David Raya because Arsenal won the league. I'm going to pick David Raya because of his performance during the season. He had 19 clean sheets. He also won the league. And not all that. People are saying, okay, yes, they had a very good defense. That is why I would just say, that's why he did not concede so many goals. But that's a lie. If you look at the Arsenal team and look at some games, he made crucial saves, like very important saves that won Arsenal games and all that. So I'm going to pick David Raya in my goalkeeping department. Then for the four defenders, talking about the left back, I'm going to pick Manchester City's O'Reilly. Yes, I'm picking him because he did something remarkable for Pep Guardiola, even though they didn't win the league, but his performance was very good. From left back, he goes into midfield and all that. So, I'm going to pick him as my left back. Then, for my two center backs, you know, for them having 19 clean sheets, I think both of them, I don't need to go far. I'm going to pick Gabriel Magalhaes and William Saliba. Then, for my right back, I don't know who to pick, but see, I'm going to pick Arsenal's Julian Timber. Maybe you can forgive me. Yes. I'm just because of what they did, you know. So I'm going to do that. So for my midfield, I'm going to pick a three-man midfield. It's going to be a 4-3-3 for me. Then I'm going to pick. I'll pick Declan Rice.
0: Okay.
1: Then I'll pick Bruno Fernandes. Then I will pick who again? I'm having a. Okay. Who should I pick again? JP. The thing they do me somehow. Okay. Plenty of options. Okay. I'm going to pick Bernardo Silva.
0: Bernardo Silva.
1: Yeah. That's what I'm going to pick. My three-man midfield. Then for attack, I'm going to pick Jeremy Doku in the left wing. Then in the right wing, that's where I have a problem now. There are so many options to pick. I'm just trying to do one or two, you know. I'm thinking of who to select there in the right wing that did very, very well. I'm looking at... They're not too plenty like that. But my center back, I'm going to pick, though Erling Haaland, his performance was on and off.
0: He's the highest goal scorer.
1: Yes.
0: Even on and off.
1: Yes.
0: He's still there on
1: yes,
0: top.
1: So I'm going to pick Erling Haaland. I would have picked, you know, I don't want to pick another Arsenal player again.
0: No, you're free to pick. Yes. Pick all of them. Pick them. Join. I don't have any problem. Pick all of them.
1: It's never pick all of them. Okay. JP, can you give me a suggestion? Right wing. That did very well. Okay, let me leave that one open.
0: Okay.
1: Let me just leave that one open.
0: You?
1: Yes, the right wing.
0: But your selection, I think it's really...
1: Yeah.
0: It's quite
1: was based on performance. It's not about club affiliation and all that. I picked people I think deserve to be there.
0: Okay. Yes, it's time for me to hear from your side. Yes, let me know your first 11 when it comes to this season. Yes, which player will be say, Omo, you enter your eye. You check a left back like this, say, Omo, this guy forfeits for well for my side. You check a center back, you say, Omo, this guy in a correct body. And that's what we are looking for. That's the conversation we are having this evening. A number you can use and join the conversation is 0808-162-3386. And 0813 0862545453. You can also drop a WhatsApp message for us this evening with this number 0813 762 5453. Hello, good evening.
2: Hello, good evening.
0: Yes, sir, good evening.
2: Good evening, Kingsman.
1: Yeah, good evening.
2: You guys are struggling with me. I called today.
0: You say waiting?
2: I called yesterday, but you guys are struggling to hear me.
0: Okay, so we can hear you.
1: We can
0: now.
1: Hear you. I don't know. Yesterday, I'm supposed to make you best.
0: Omo.
2: Okay. So, my starting 11 of this evening is, first of all, in goal. Then, at left back, it will be Nico O'Reilly of Manchester City. Then, of course, the two center backs, Saliba and Gabriel. Then a right back. That right back is kind of complicated and confused. I don't know if it's a good Simba or Nunes or Aina, but as you know, it's okay. Right back.
0: Star Wars, please.
2: He played for a City a right back this season, so I don't know. Maybe I'll put Simba there because he has doing it for Arsenal. Then in midfield, I'm actually doing a 4-3-3. As my formation. So I will put the Declan Rice in DPM. Then I'll have Anderson partner him.
1: Okay, yeah, a lot Anderson. Yeah, good player.
2: I'll have Bruno Fernandes as my attacking midfielder.
1: Yeah, good pick.
2: That attack line is going to be a problem, but I mean, for the center forward, you have Alan. Then the wingers. I mean, not a lot of wingers perform very well.
1: Exactly. That was where I was confused.
2: But I think as the right winger, I'll put Semenyo there.
1: Anthony Semenyo, yes, it is up to be there. Yes.
2: Then,
1: good pick.
2: Left wing, I think, not too much did well at that left intuition. I'm kind of confused, but who is the standard? Maybe I'll put Jeremy Doku. Then Haaland, and then Semenyo.
1: Your list is very good.
0: It's very ticky. Your list is really
1: good.
0: Gel.
1: It's good.
0: Yes, let me hear from you this evening. 0808-162-3386. 0813-762-5453. I think at this particular conversation, we get to know who will be better coach now. Because your choice of player.
1: This is when we want to know whether you sabi watch baller.
0: All those where they talk and say.
1: Come talk. You understand? We want to know your footballer coming.
0: Yes, that's what we want to know. Yes, so talk to us this evening. You can also go to our Facebook page. Go to Enyimba 94.3 FM about. You see that we've dropped a post there. Read through that. Yes, the topic. And drop your comments. Yes, so Kingsway, are you aware that today is a Children's Day, Sha? Yeah, everybody just a shout out. Happy Children's Day. It's quite a very good one there. But we are really concerned about looking at the team of the season. Yes, your own squad. You create your squad and you tell us, this is my squad of the season. These are the players that did a fantastic job and so on. Yes, I want to tell you. You can start with just the back line. Maybe later, if you remember the midfielders and also your forwards. Anyhow you want to do them. Just tell us some of the players you think they were fantastic this season and you really love what they did. Yes, so 0808-162-3386 or 0813-762-5453. Yes, so talking about some of the players, Kingsman, I say that they've been fantastic. I think just like you said about David Raya, 19 clean sheets. I think that was quite incredible for a goalkeeper. But the part that I may likely not say I'll align with you is you said that the back line of Arsenal, they were not, it was not just the motivation alone. But do you know that if you have a solid back line, goalkeeper, you have this confidence booster, even though Ibadas, I'm not trying to say that he did not give a fantastic save this season. And we've seen it all. That David Raya, he's the man for the job when it comes to goalkeeping department. But I would say that the back line too was more like added advantage to him. Most of the time, balls that comes in, you see the likes of, you know, Magalhaes and the rest of others doing everything, you know, possible to, you know, obstruct some crucial, shots that would have targeted the likes of De Vrij. So I think that's also one of the contributions that's helped the side of Arsenal this season.
1: Yeah, you know, the goalkeeper is as good as the defense, you know, and no matter how good your defense is, you cannot tell me that no team can penetrate your defense. Yes, Arsenal considered goals this season. The goalkeeper also considered goals. But it's those crucial saves. It's those important interceptions. And one thing about David Raya, it's not just about the saves. It's more like a defender also. In fact, his build-up play, everything about him, he has a way of calming the game down, the tempo, and, you know, it's more like the first line of build-up for the Arsenal team going forward. He starts the build-up for Arsenal and all that. So it makes him a very fantastic goalkeeper. Mikel Arteta was talking about when they bought David Raya. For when he decided to bench Aaron Ramsdale for David Raya, he said he knew it was going to cause a lot of issues, but looking at it now, he made the right decision bringing David Raya when he was signed for Arsenal. And since he was signed, I think the first season he had 13 clean sheets. Mm. The second season he had 16 clean sheets. And this season he had 19 clean sheets. And for me, yeah, I believe we had other good goalkeepers. What's his name? The one from Everton. I'm forgetting his name. The Everton goalkeeper. We had so many good goalkeepers. Donnarumma also tried, but I don't know what
0: we cannot really blame. The truth, me, I cannot really blame Donnarumma like that. He tried this season. I think he's the second. I'm not shocked because the back line of Manchester City is not that solid. You cannot compare it that of Arsenal.
1: Yeah,
0: and that's why I'm saying that's an added advantage to the likes of David Raya. Because when your back line is solid, at least you know there are some saves that will come, you can just tackle it. Mm. But there are some saves that tackles that will come in.
1: You will save some. If you have a poor defense, you will save some.
0: Yes, and you leave some. You will bring it. Say, oh, well, thank God, though, I get a better back line. Because the likes of Donnarumma, it's not easy to be jumping left, right, center. Sometimes you have to consider your ribs. You have to consider certain things.
1: The goal when they score against Bournemouth. That Bournemouth goal.
0: He instant.
1: You don't know how the ball they enter. You know, those kind of things. So for me, I think David Raya deserves to be there, and I think nobody will also disagree when it comes to the two centre backs, William Saliba and Gabriel.
0: Yeah,
1: I think they were fantastic. I think the colour that said Declares and Elliot Anderson, I think is also very right. In fact, I'm looking forward to seeing that partnership at the World Cup. You know, both of them played for England. Declan Rice and Elliot Anderson. They were also invited to the Three Lions. So, I want to see how the coach can be able to combine both of them. Maybe, if they do well at the World Cup together, maybe Arteta, we need to bring money and sign him, you know, so that they can be a partnership as Arsenal too. But, on place days, they did very well. We have Morgan Gibbs-White also. He did very well in midfield. And some other good players, Morgan Rogers. I think if I wanted to even choose between Jeremy Doku and Morgan Rogers of Aston Villa, but I just said, let me just pick Doku because Doku had a very, in fact, the last games of the season, Doku was fantastic.
0: Yes, he was.
1: Doku was doing, and
0: he's not just there as a forward in terms of a winger, but he also you see how he dribbles, he creates chances, and you know see how he can give possible assists to the squad. I think I love his kind of gameplay. You can enjoy football when you watch the likes of Jeremy Doku. So for me, I think he's also a very positive or a good addition there if somebody wants to add to the squad.
1: If maybe talking about the center forward, you know, you can say Haaland. Let's put Haaland there. I'm putting Haaland there because of the goal. Haaland did not really impress me this season.
0: The thing is about Haaland, apart from Haaland too, we've seen other side, Don't you know that Mohamed Salah did this season? We don't even count. We don't rate him.
1: I remember him. I don't remember him now.
0: You see, it's because he has not really performed this season that much. Just like Erling Haaland, I just believe some days or some seasons, some players, they don't perform well. They tend to go out of form, even though how they try as much as possible to, you know, to strike a chord. But the goals does not just come in. I remember, is it the Bournemouth game or so? If I'm not mistaken, or Aston Villa, he tried as much as possible. He had so many chances to score, but it was not just forthcoming. So I just believe it happens. There are seasons like that. You are not just lucky enough to get more goals.
1: Are we going to see a decline from Erling Haaland?
0: A decline?
1: Yes.
0: I think he's a very hard-working person. Maybe it will not decline like that of Mohamed Salah. Maybe there is, this season may be his decline. Maybe next season he will pick up from there, but
1: he's still scored. He's 27 goals also.
0: He's the highest goal scorer when it comes to Premier League this season. If even out of form, this is Erling Haaland. How much more when he's in form?
1: Yeah, how he started this season. If he continued like that, he would have scored over 30 something or 40 goals.
0: Mm.
1: But football is not always like that. There will be a time a striker will have what we call a dry spell.
0: Yes.
1: A dry spell is more like a time when the goals are not coming. In fact, you could even miss one on one. I think Erling Haaland had that few this season. And also, someone mentioned Anthony Semenyo.
0: Mm.
1: Yes, I think, yes, he should be at the right wing.
0: Yes.
1: You know what I'm saying this? You know, he came to Man City in January.
0: Mm.
1: Before he came to Man City in January, he was already scoring goals for Bournemouth.
0: Yes,
1: you know?
0: Before coming.
1: Yeah, he had scored over 10 goals for Bournemouth before he came to Manchester City. And he also continued. I think his first few games or so, he was scoring goals for Man City. It was more like their savior.
0: Mm.
1: The time Haaland was not scoring. And all that. So I think he also did very well this season. So I think this list will be dominated mainly by
0: Man City, Arsenal.
1: And
3: a little touch of maybe Man U.
1: I know. Liverpool had a very poor season.
0: Mm. Yes, we can't even.
1: Yeah, they had a very poor season. Both in defense, Virgil van Dijk, Ibrahim Konate. Talking about Chelsea. Just didn't even get defense.
3: At least I thought make a bring Kobama, but he don't flop.
1: Which Kobama?
3: I don't even know Kobama, where to start.
1: Kobama don't play anything.
3: The thing is, Kobama started this season well.
1: Yes,
3: he started a little well, but it was more like mid-season. Last season, we don't even know whether he caught the catcher, whether he won the, you know, it was more like a mixed feeling there for Kobama. He lost the flair, every other thing, far away from Kobama. So,
1: so for me, I will not even choose Kobama. The other players that did very well, Morgan Gibbs-White. Bukayo Saka did not even do so well this is because of injuries and so.
0: Yeah.
1: We had other players try to do something. We didn't really see, the wingers did not really perform. The numbers was not really high, you know. Other season, we used to see Mo Salah do the job, but Mo Salah did not have the numbers this season.
0: Mm.
1: And Pedro Neto, all of them, not Tejuku, all of them, I don't know. I don't know what they did this season. They didn't really perform.
0: Absolutely, I think I agree with that. Now, talking about the coach, it's no longer news that, Mikel Arteta, he has been crowned the, what they call him, coach of the season.
1: Coach of the season.
0: Yes, yeah. he can't debate
1: no, there's
0: that
1: no,
0: at all.
1: Even the blind. Even the blind can see that it's Mikel Arteta. In fact, nobody, anybody that does not vote for Mikel Arteta, is a hater, you know. Mm. Yeah, so for me, I think it's well deserving. You know, where we are having issues is the player of the season, for the main player of the season, the player of the year. We are hearing it might be Bruno, it might be Declan Rice or David Raya, but we are waiting for that one to see. But we know that Bruno Fernandes have won the Football Writer, EA Sports a player of the season. Another award he has done. Yes, he did very well, 21 assists. Nobi Moimoi.
0: Nobi Okpa.
1: Nobi Okpa, you understand. Now something we say, he meant that those assists, it led to a goal.
0: Mm.
1: That's what an assist is.
0: And it also means there are some assists. He has crucial assists in the, more like a,
1: no,
0: I'll not call it assist.
1: No, we call that one goal contribution.
0: Contribution, when you don't make.
1: Yeah, he contributed to some goals.
0: Uh-huh.
1: In fact, he was part of a goal that was scored.
0: Mm.
1: We call that one goal contribution. You know, it's also a start, but you can't put that one. Uh-huh. Assist and assist. Assist means say, but one thing about assist we say, some assists, they overhyped. You know, some assists, they overhyped and all that, because some assists, if it be said, you just give the person the ball, the person use the hand, do the goal. You know, it just be like, nah, you there for me, though, nah, give me ball. I trap him. I carry him, dribble, dribble, dribble. I do all the hard work, I score. you go say na assist. Because na, because na, you just give me small
3: pass. In
1: fact, I think in football, assist should be reviewed. Assist should be something like you carry ball for wing, you know, you cross ball, player, another, or player use leg. You understand? Now that was maybe assist. Or maybe you there for midfield like this. You throw one kind through pass, player get them score. Or maybe you there for maybe middle any place, you cross ball. And those are supposed to be, not be assist, maybe say.
0: You just
1: maybe,
0: tap the ball.
1: You just tap the ball.
0: You tap the ball, you just almost, you go, even celebrate past the person.
1: Exactly. Imagine, it just be like now, Saliba now go just there in day. Pass the ball now to me now, I score. You understand? Just simple pass, so you just pass the ball to me. I carry him score. You say you now give assist. So some assists are overrated.
0: I think next season they should consider that.
1: Yes, I think they should put it. In fact, I'm writing a proposal to football governing body, IFAB, to look into those kind of assists. It shouldn't count.
0: Let's pick this call. Hello.
2: Emmanuel, I called back.
0: Okay, welcome back, Emmanuel.
2: So I just want to ask talking about, it should be more of the assist and goalkeepers give to players now. That's what I'm trying to say now.
1: Yes, we are seeing goalkeepers give players. I'm not talking about that one. It's just like maybe someone from the back will just pass the ball to you now. Just normal pass. So use your hand, score the goal. You work hard. You dribble, score the goal.
0: Yeah, the person can't stand for front, touch the ball.
1: The person just touch the ball. They say, now give you assist to take score the goal. But now you do all the hard work.
2: All I have to say, an assist is an assist. It's an assist,
0: okay.
2: Anyway, so you know, say, hey, you make a taste. Okay, they will cross the way they cross for corner. Say, you don't know say, nah, assist that one.
1: That one at least is to somebody.
2: Let me tell you.
1: They are crossing it to somebody.
2: Wait, let me tell you something. Even before we are talking about Bruno Fernandes taking the assist record from KDB and Thierry Henry, when you are when the season started, that it was actually Bukayo Saka that you were talking about breaking that record.
1: Yes.
2: Because of how he was from corner, he was getting so many assists from that.
1: Yeah, it was injuries that did him dirty this season. He would have maybe done something close to that.
2: My brother, assist.
1: Okay. I agree. Assist and assist. I know they're not that one. But we need to look into it.
0: Yeah, so we have to review it. Even like every season that they review, you know, rules and regulation we're concerned.
1: If they do that one, some people go assist Chacha for this life.
0: And five assists a season. All right, we are still picking your calls. 0808-162-3386. 0813-762-5453. Even like say we get a message, yeah. WhatsApp says, good evening, JP and Kingsman. My team of the season, okay, 4-4-3, David Raya, Timba Saliba, Gabriel Magalhães, I guess, O'Reilly, and Bruno Fernandes, Declan Rice, what do I call him, Silva,
1: Bernardo Silva,
0: okay, Anthony Semedo, Haaland, and then they call this one, is it Thiago?
1: Yeah, Thiago. Thiago is the player from Brentford, I think.
0: Yes, I think so.
1: He's the second highest goal scorer.
0: Yes, and he even said that the coach of the season should be that of Kate Andrew. Why? Because
1: No, you can't.
0: Well, that's his opinion. He said Kate Andrew of Brentford, should be the coach of the season. Everybody tipped his team to be relegated, but he proved everyone wrong. Okay, I think that's the point, though. But we cannot really give somebody where they try to survive.
1: Yeah, survive. When people get away, try to win.
0: 22 years. Okay, man, pick this one. Hello.
2: Hello. JP, who is it?
0: Yeah, sir. Good evening.
1: Yeah, Chibobo.
2: Chibobo from Gamla Mizitem, DHMBS. First of all, let me start from my player of the season, as in kind of first 11. My number one, no doubt. Then, my left back, I go with Nico O'Reilly. My two CB, because okay, I'm going with 4-2-3-1 formation.
1: Okay.
2: So, my two CB will be Magi of Matic and Gabriel.
1: Okay.
2: Then, right back. Let me just Timber. Yeah. Let me put Timba there. Mm. Timba will be there. Then, as my two kind of CVM and the CM, I go with Declan Rice and Enzo Fernandez of KC.
1: Mm. Mm.
2: Then, and the three people that will be shading them, I go with Gino Krupi of Bournemouth.
1: Okay.
0: Gino Krupi, yeah.
2: Gino Fernandez as attacking me then. And Semenyo, yes, Semenyo will be there also. Uh-huh. Then, the top striker, no doubt, Erling Haaland. Mm. Then, based on this team of the season, Kingsman, for me, I don't know why that is still a failure to now. For me, I don't think that there was no robbery, nothing, just free and fair, that is it. Yeah, take most of the goals, or most of the assists, men do, how many dribbles will our player do? Like our forward, in Nambemo.
1: Okay, what you're saying is that it was on a plate for all of them. He put them on a plate for them.
0: Hello, we are here.
2: Repete. I don't understand.
1: I said that means Bruno Fernandes did all the hard work. Just he gave them the pass and they were just scoring.
2: Now, check against Chelsea. As in that ball against Chelsea, both Nottingham Forest, the assist he did from flank. Yes, sir. Because most of the assists this season, most of them, they come from the Ministry of Gongom. He's always from the winger. Like, he will make some movement then, cross it. So, anyhow, they don't give him a result, they don't give him. Nothing will go talk now. You see that PSD, the most important one, Lion Gatam, no doubt. So, players go vote for him. That is it. Thank you.
0: All right, thank you. But you see, even though they say they dash and they assist, it's not easy. No be mama, no be okwa. But I think this is where we are going to call a wrap for this particular segment, which is Banta Arena. Kingsman, yes, we have to go.
1: All right, yes, we need to go. But I will be back by 5:30 for Sports Frenzy.

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Well, the time is 5 o'clock and today is Wednesday, May 27th, 2026. Happy Children's Day. Good evening and thank you for joining the evening news right here on AIMBA 94.3 FM ABBA. First, the headlines. Federal government approves 50% fare cut on train services for Eid al-Kabi celebration. Nigeria Air Force launches precision strikes on insurgents in Borno Sambisa Axis. Abia Central Senator Akobundu rolls out phase two of community lightning and health outreach. These and other stories, plus foreign, entertainment and sports coming your way shortly. My name is Deborah Odiba. The federal government has approved a 50% reduction in fares on all passenger train services operated by the Nigerian Railway Corporation to cushion transportation costs for Nigerians during the Eid al-Kabi celebration. The fare discount approved through the Federal Ministry of Transportation will take effect from Tuesday, May 26, 2026 and run until Monday, June 1, 2026. This was made known through a statement signed by the Permanent Secretary of the Federal Ministry of Transportation, Funsho Adebiyi, on Tuesday. Under the arrangement, passengers traveling on NRC routes across the country will pay half of the existing approved fares within the six-day period, a move the government said was aimed at supporting Nigerians amid rising travel costs during the festive season. Adebiyi said the initiative formed part of efforts by the federal government to make movement easier and more affordable for citizens celebrating the Muslim festival. The Federal Ministry of Transportation also appreciated Nigerians for their continued support of the rail transport system and extended goodwill messages to Muslim faithful across the country. The federal government has introduced stricter qualification requirements for human resource officers across the civil service, mandating professional certification as part of a broader effort to raise standards and improve service delivery. The new directive issued by the Chief of the Head of the Civil Service of the Federation requires officers occupying HR roles in ministries, departments and agencies to obtain recognized professional certification within a 12-month transition period. The circular is part of ongoing reforms aimed at strengthening professionalism, competence and ethical standards within Nigeria's federal public service. Under the policy, only officers who meet the approved certification requirements will be eligible for deployment into designated reforms aimed at strengthening professionalism, competence and ethical standards within Nigeria's federal public service. Under the policy, only officers who meet the approved

Civil service reforms aimed at modernizing public administration and aligning Nigeria's workforce management practices with global standards. The Nigerian Air Force has said its counter-terrorism operations in Borno State targeted identified terrorist hideouts and logistic structures at the Biramiri in the Gezuwa general area of the state. According to a statement on Tuesday by the Director of Public Relations and Information, Headquarters Nigerian Air Force, Air Commodore Ehimen Edojami, the operation followed credible intelligence, surveillance and reconnaissance reports. Edojami said the coordination precision strikes destroyed key terrorist facilities and neutralized several insurgents operating within the area. He added that the sustained air offensives had continued to create fear and confusion among terrorist elements across the Sambisa axis. According to him, intelligence assessment indicated growing apprehension and disorientation within the ranks of the insurgents as continuous bombardments denied them freedom of movement and safe haven. The NAF reaffirmed its commitment to protecting innocent lives and restoring lasting peace and security across the Northeast. The Inspector General of Police, Olatunji Disu, has extended Eid al-Kabir greetings to Muslims across the country and ordered enhanced security deployment nationwide to ensure peaceful celebrations. In a statement issued on Wednesday by the Force Public Relations Officer, DCP Anthony Placid, the IGP said the Nigerian Police Force remained committed to safeguarding lives and property throughout the festive period. The police chief directed commissioners of police and tactical commanders in all state commands and the Federal Capital Territory to strengthen security deployment and intensify proactive policing measures across the country. The statement added that the police would also intensify visibility policing, coordinated patrols, surveillance duties and intelligence-led stop-and-search operations aimed at deterring criminal activities and ensuring swift response to security threats. The IGP urged Nigerians to remain vigilant and support security agencies with timely information, stressing that public vigilance remained critical to maintaining safety during the celebrations. The Economic and Financial Crimes Commission, EFCC, has transferred former Minister of Power, Saleh Maman, to the Nigeria Correctional Center, Kuje, Abuja, following an order of the Federal High Court for the commencement of his 75-year prison sentence. Justice James Omotosho of the Federal High Court, Maitama, gave the order on Tuesday after Maman was presented before the court by the EFCC. A statement by the EFCC spokesman Dele Oyewale said the court proceeding also featured the filing of a consequential order, of a consequential order by the EFCC seeking the forfeiture of 5 additional properties allegedly linked to the former minister. Justice Omotosho informed Maman that his prison term would commence immediately after the proceedings. Maman was sentenced on May 13, 2026 to 75 years in prison for stealing public funds totaling about 33.8 billion naira. The convict was sentenced in absentia after he failed to appear before the court for the conclusion of his trial. He was, however, arrested by operatives of EFCC in Kaduna last week. Rivers State Governor Siminalai Fubara has reaffirmed the commitment of his administration to peace, unity, security and inclusive development as the state marks its 59th anniversary. Fubara, in a goodwill message issued on Wednesday to commemorate the anniversary, said that despite the challenges faced over the years, Rivers people have continued to demonstrate resilience, strength, and an enduring spirit of unity that has sustained the state since its creation. The governor noted that the strong bond of brotherhood among the various ethnic nationalities of the state, including the Ijo, Ikwere, Eche, amongst others, remains one of River State's greatest strengths and a critical foundation for peace, stability, and progress. Fubara assured the people that he would continue to prioritize policies and programs that promote peace,

0: revitalizing property and expand development across all parts of the state. Rivers State was created on May 27, 1967, when the administration of General Yakubu Gowon retired, created 12 states out of the former four regions of Nigeria, with Rivers State carved out of the defunct Eastern Region. The chairman of the Independent National Electoral Commission, Professor Joash Amupiton San, has urged members of staff of the commission to remain committed to professionalism, sacrifice and integrity as Muslims across the world celebrate, across the country rather, celebrate Eid al-Kabir. In his 2026 Eid al-Kabir message issued on Wednesday, Amupiton congratulated Muslim staff members of the commission and described the festival as a period of reflection on obedience, selflessness and devotion. The INEC chairman said the values align with the responsibilities of election managers, stressing that the task of managing Nigeria's democracy demands dedication and discipline. Reaffirming his commitment to the welfare of staff, the INEC chairman assured workers that their commission's leadership would continue to strengthen welfare packages and institutional support. Amupiton wished Nigerians and members of staff of the commission a peaceful Eid al-Kabir celebration. Former Minister of State for Science and Technology Chief Henry Iko has formally submitted a protest letter to the All Progressives Congress Governorship Primary Election Appeal Committee, challenging the declaration of Chief Eric Opia as the winner of the Abia State APC Governorship Primary. In the petition submitted on Monday in Umuahia, Iko maintained that he was duly adopted as the consensus governorship candidate of the party by 13 out of the 18 members of the State Working Committee, in line with the provisions and guidelines of the APC for the emergence of consensus candidates. According to him, the overwhelming endorsement by the majority members of the SWC followed extensive consultation among party stakeholders across the state aimed at ensuring unity, fairness and the emergence of a broader, acceptable candidate ahead of the 2027 governorship election. Iko expressed surprise over the subsequent declaration of another aspirant as the winner of the primaries, despite what he described as a valid and duly documented consensus arrangement, overwhelmingly backed by the party leadership in the state. He further called on members and supporters of the party across Abia State to remain calm, peaceful and confident in the ability of the APC leadership and the appeal committee to dispense justice fairly and transparently. While still in Abia State, the senator representing Abia Central Senatorial District, Senator Austin Akobondo, says he has commenced the second phase of Light Up the Community project, aimed at improving the quality of life of the people across senatorial districts. Akobondo stated this while briefing journalists as part of his achievement at his liaison office in Umuahia, the state capital. Akobondo added that recently he organized a free medical outreach that covered three local government areas of Ikuano, Osisiomangwa, and Umuahia North, with the second phase earmarked to cover the remaining three local government areas of Isialangwa North, Isialangwa South, and Umuahia South. He further reaffirmed his commitment to not only helping the present generation achieve its potential, but also secure the future of the next generation across the senatorial districts. And from the foreign news, Iranian authorities partially restored internet connectivity on Tuesday after an almost three-month shutdown imposed against the backdrop of the war against Israel and the U.S., said a monitor, a senior official and sources inside the country. The shutdown left Iranians largely cut off from international networks, with only a domestic intranet working for daily tasks like shopping, ride-hailing and education. Vice President Mohammad Reza Aref said in a post on X that the first step towards free and regulated access to cyberspace has been taken, adding that the demands of the people will be fulfilled. The shutdown imposed when war erupted on February 28 followed a similar blackout imposed from January 8 as the country was rocked by mass anti-government protests. The shutdown has caused considerable debate inside Iran, with the administration of President Massoud, impatient to end a measure which was also hugely damaging for the economy. And from entertainment, Nigerian rapper Emeka Akumefule, popularly known as Blackbones, has claimed that the music industry is very wicked. He expressed strong concern over excessive egos and lack of support among musicians. He lamented that he always supports his colleagues when they release new music by sharing it on his social media pages, but they often ignore him whenever he needs their support. This, however, is not the first time Blackbones will be making such allegations against his colleagues and the music industry in general. Despite music executive Don Jazzy, rapper Odumodu Black and others debunking Blackbones' claim, he maintained that stream farming was real and has done irreversible damage to the Nigerian music industry. And up next is the sports update with Jennifer Odom.
1: New Super Eagles winger Femi Azeez made a perfect start to life in Nigerian colours on Tuesday, scoring twice in the 2-0 win over Zimbabwe in the Unity Cup semi-finals at the Valley in London. Azeez was among the 12 debutants invited for Nigeria's title defence in London, and the Millwall forward got the nod to start in an 11 field with new faces. He scored in either half to send Nigeria into Saturday's final. While Rangers International defensive duo Chibueze Oputa and Kenneth Iboke were also handed started bets alongside Millwall forward Azeez. In the absence of Wilfred Ndidi, 2023 AFCON silver medalist Terry Murphy led the line and captained the side. More so, the Nigerian Women Football League has announced Port Harcourt as their host city for the 2026 Premiership Super Six, marking the first time the season-ending tournament will be held in Rivers State. In a statement released by the league, the competition is scheduled to take place from Friday, June 5th to Sunday, June 14th, 2026, with six clubs set to battle for the league title at the end of 2025-2026 season. NWFL Chief Operating Officer Modupe Shabi said the choice of Port Harcourt reflects the River State government's continued support for women's football and its successful hosting of the league's annual General Assembly last year. The Super Six tournament will feature the top three teams from Group A and Group B of the regular season competing in a round-robin format, with each club playing five matches over 9 days. And that's it on sports. I am Jennifer Odor.
0: Thank you, Jennifer Odor, for the sports update. To end the news, here again are the main points. The federal government has approved a 50% reduction in fares on all passenger train services operated by the Nigerian Railway Corporation to cushion transportation costs for Nigerians during the festive period. The Nigerian Air Force has said its counter-terrorism operations in Borno State targeted identified terrorist hideouts and logistics structures at the Biramiri in the Gezuwa general area of the state. The senator representing Abia Central Senatorial District, Senator Austin Akobundu, says he has commenced the second phase of Light Up the Communities project aimed at improving the quality of life of the people across senatorial districts. To report news or events around you, please text or WhatsApp 0814-993-0596. 0814-993-0596, or send an email to newsroomaimbafm@gmail.com. This bulletin was produced and edited by Daniel Torte. My name is Deborah Odiba. Thank you for listening. Good evening.
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4: I'm Kunde in this position. There is two things with Killian. We all know he goes inside or he curves. If I push that ball here, Jimmy will do exactly that. 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

0: Samir Wall Ataka, that is Femi Azeez, amid his Supaigus debut yesterday. And we saw him play against Zimbabwe in the first 11 in the squad, scoring a brace and sending the Supaigus in Nigeria into the Unity Cup final. Yes, what a, more like a beautiful way to start with the Supaigus of Nigeria. As we get to look at the Unity Cup game between Nigeria, that's the Supaigus of Nigeria, and that of Zimbabwe. That's a fantastic goal. We also talk about other crucial happenings. Talking about, you know, the man, which is Stanley Nwabali. We get to hear again from Atafia, or Atafia rather. He said he tend to give why, yes, Erisikoshu should have invited Stanley Nwabali to the camp. I don't know, almost every time we always hear from Atafia. But no worry, we get to look at that too in detail. Talking about the NWFL Super 6. Yes, it will be hosted in Port Harcourt for the first time. That will be River State for the first time ever. Yes, we get to look at why and reason why, yes, they choose to fixture more like that particular crucial game in Port Harcourt. Fidele Zilechukwu, yes, his decision to rather stay or leave Rangers International. We get to hear his future will be decided after Unity Cup. Yes, other stories, especially in the Premier League, we get to know already. Well, we know that Arsenal, they are the champions of, yes, talking about the Premier League. But we get to hear from Mikel Arteta. He says that a Premier League title win can inspire us to, you know, get the job done in the Champions League side. I don't know how true that could be, but more like in less than 2 days or so, yes, the 30th of this month, we are going to see the likes of PSG and, of course, that is Arsenal lock horns for the finals in the UEFA Champions League. We get to look at that game too in details and talk about these inspiration that Mikel Arteta has found. We also talk about other crucial, yes, stories that we'll take round, more like some other transfer stories, possibility rumors. Yes, we get to look at that too in details. Yes, my name remains JP. My name remains Jennifer Odo. And of course, I'm chilling here with the Kingsman. Good evening, Kingsman.
1: Yeah, good evening, JP. And good evening, Afa and Evans. And welcome to Sports Frenzy on Enyimba 94.3 FM. But yes, the Supaigus of Nigeria, they are not on holidays. Yeah, they are actually working. And yesterday they took on Zimbabwe, and we saw the new players that was brought in doing wonders. Femi Azeez, yes, the guy that plays in the championship in England, scoring 2 goals. And for me, I think he made the headlines yesterday, and plus some other players that also made their debut for the Super Eagles yesterday. So we hope to see who will play in the finals. It's going to be either, that should be Jamaica or India. I think they are playing today. So good win for the Super Eagles. They have other friendly games next month, but it was a very good way to prepare.
0: Yes, absolutely. I agree with you, Kingsman. It was quite a good way to prepare. And now I will tell you for sure that the Super Eagles of Nigeria, they've moved to the finals of this competition concerning the Unity Cup. But, well, talking about moving to the finals, we get to hear from one man, which is Erisikoshu, talking about the performance and every other contribution of other players. But first and foremost, yes, we get to see too the likes of New World Attacker, that is Femi Azeez, made his Supaigus debut yesterday against Zimbabwe and scored a brace to send the Eagles into the Unity Cup final. So the Supaigus head coach, which is Erisikoshu, has a say on the performance, and he is impressed as well as concerned. Yes, in his words, he said, okay, the first objective was that he was supposed to run a lot today. That was my first objective, and that's and what I asked from them. And then the second thing was to make a high pressure during 90 minutes, which they did. And then he also added that, so now we have to analyze Azeez's performance specifically. Also, he scored 2 goals. Congratulations to him. But he also lost a lot of balls technically, so I'm not happy. He won the ball, okay, back many times, but sometimes he doesn't recover the ball, so I'm not happy. Okay. but for the first time, we can see Aziz. Congratulations. And well, we will see after if I wake up in a good mood and want him in the team for Portugal and Poland. I will say yes if I don't want, and I will say no if I also don't want. Whatsoever I've said so far is from, yes, I just, it's more like I'm reading that through what Eric Sekou said concerning the games, the performance of, yes, Femi Aziz of the side of Millwall. He was maybe according to the coach, he was not too fantastic. He lost so many chances, and but yet he was able to secure that two fantastic brace, which helped the Super Eagles of Nigeria to the Unity Cup finals. I don't know the way, you know, the likes of Eric Sekou sounded yesterday after the game. It was, I feel he was not that impressed with what Aziz did, you know, scoring just two goals and missing so many chances, Kingsman.
1: Yeah, it's his first game, so we should give him the benefit of doubt. And it's his first ever game for the Super Eagles, 24 years old, and he played in the Championship. He started from the Watford Academy before he was able to... he had played for some clubs in England, and I'm happy. Yes, we have new injects into the Super Eagles. Aziz, yeah. Plays for Millwall. I think I started hearing about him. I think early this season, because I know of the brother Miguel Aziz. He was also in the Arsenal Academy before he was released, and I think he plays in the lower league also in England. So it's a family that they are into football. Yeah, when it comes to football. So I'm happy he's part of the team. You know, we have options. We have so many options, especially in attack. In fact, there are so many players. In fact, Eric Sekou don't tire. They are always introducing players to him. You get this player, and they play well. In the, this way, but I think it's all about building for the future. There are players that very soon they might not really be relevant in the Super Eagles. So you need the new injects. And Aziz, yes, Femi Aziz, I think it's a good option. And let's see how far he's going to go. With the Super Eagles, whether it's going to be a one-off thing, or he's going to be invited in future. It's going to be a continuous invite for him, but he needs to impress the coach. Yeah, he plays in England, which is also a very good avenue for him. I think being in national team will also increase his profile as a player. And for me, let's forget about player. Let's talk about the team and the game yesterday. I think it was a good game from the Super Eagles. Ato Kunkwo also made his debut yesterday in goal. Some other new players that also played yesterday for the Super Eagles. And for me, Zimbabwe, yeah, a good side. But I think they didn't really do give us that that run, you know. They didn't really give us that challenge I expected them to give us. And for me, it was relatively a very easy game for the Super Eagles. And so for me, I think it was a good game yesterday for Eric Sekou complaining about player not, yeah, you know, it's bound to happen. It's bound to happen. I think with more games and more training, I think some of the players will be able to understand his pattern and also his style. And well, for me, it was a good win yesterday.
0: Absolutely a good win for the Super Eagles of Nigeria. Yes, some other, can I say, new injects also performing fantastically. Looking at the likes of Otto Okonkwo, he was the one starting. You know, even Francis Ozoho was there. But we saw Otto Okonkwo in full glory, doing what he knows how to do best. Yes, let's leave that aside and still talk about something concerning the women now. Talking about the Flamingos, yes, the under 17 women's side. We saw them in action playing against Guinea. It was quite more like a small remark for Tinsen basketball, but thank God we saw the scoreline was a 5-0, you know, lead there from the side of Flamingos going away from home to get such, you know, outstanding result. I think that was quite encouraging. If this is more like, you know, away win, how much more at Ikenne? I don't know how it's going to be, but we saw that win, and I'll tell you, on the 31st of this month, we are going to see our ladies again for the second round and the second leg of this competition. I don't know whether you have one or two to say concerning the performance you saw during, the week.
1: Yeah, I'm talking about the girls against Guinea. Yeah, Hamanichi Dianko. For Hamanichi, they scored a hat-trick in that game. And she missed the last World Cup, but I think she's back again. And for me, it was a good win for them. Winning 5-1 away?
0: 5-0.
1: 5-0 away from home. That means the second leg it will be just more like a formality for them. And that's impressive. I think we saw the under-20 girls, they almost survived for they were saved by grace in Malawi.
0: Yeah.
1: But the under-17, they decided we're not going to allow that to happen to us. We are going to make things easy for us. And I think the pressure is not there again. All they need to do is just find a way, just consolidate and go into the next year of the competition. So for me, I think it was an impressive win for them. When it comes to women football in Africa, I think we are the leading light. When it comes to national team football, I think we are number one, the champion. You know, nobody challenges us and all that. For now, we are still topping. And for me, let's see how it's going to be going forward. I'm not even bothered about what happens in the qualifiers. We're going to be there. It's all about when we go to the World Cup proper, what we are going to do at the World Cup. Because for me, I see us already at the World Cup.
0: I think I love the victory. I love the fact that you enter Sanctum Sanctorum to see things concerning our ladies. And still sticking on that, I know we are going to listen to the likes of Harmony Chidi concerning her hat-trick, because she had what to say concerning that. But before that, we are going to see another, more like the second leg, on the 31st of this month. What's your expectation from our ladies?
1: You mean the return leg?
0: Yes.
1: Yeah, like I said, I expected them to win. You know? For me, I don't need much. Just win.
0: Just win.
1: I don't care about the scoreline. They have already done the job in the first leg. Just win.
0: All right. Let's hear from Harmony Chidi. Let's hear what she has to say.
2: Well, even when it seems tough, my God, never. Harmony, your first time returning to this team after a very long layoff due to an injury. And then you got a hat-trick with your team today. How excited are you, first off? And then tell me about the game. How did you enjoy it? How did you just do it? How did you ensure that you could get a hat-trick in this very game?
3: Well, I'm so excited. First and foremost, I thank my God because I asked my God and He did it for me. He has always been with me. He has always led me through. Even when it seems tough, my God never failed. I love telling people that they should serve God. Only God can do it for you. Nobody. Nobody. So I believe in God. I trust in God. I ask, and God did it for me. And I return all glory to Him.
2: So now, you said it was important for us to get a massive win here against the Guinea, and that you have done. So how do you see the second leg eventually happen in the next couple of days in Nigeria?
3: Well, we don't have to relax. We keep pushing till we get the ticket. And I believe God that after this, because will see us to the World Cup. That's my belief. Yeah.
2: Your hat-trick, how important is it in your career?
3: Well, I don't know how to express it. I'm so happy that I just thank God. I do lamb over everything in my life.
2: Are you dedicating your goals or the performance today to anybody today?
3: Yes. I dedicate my first goal to God. I dedicate my second goal to my family. I dedicate my third goal to Nigeria, those that believe in me, that I can still make it through my injury. I dedicate the third goal to my coaches, to my teammates. I love them. Yeah, I love them.
2: All right, Harmony. Congratulations to you and the team.
3: Thank you, Ma. God bless.
2: All right, Harmony. Your first time with...
0: So Harmony, what would mean with to God? But I think I love when you are a church girl and you are playing football.
1: So people of the devil, people of the world, they play ball.
0: No, that's not what I'm saying. We saw how she was so excited.
1: Yeah, I'm happy for her. She's someone I love. If I like, let me not use love as a player. I think she can play.
0: Mm.
1: when you say somebody can play football, she can play. And I was not happy she missed the World Cup. Was it last year?
0: She talked about injury.
1: Yeah, she had an injury and she was not part of the party to the last World Cup. She made it to the first. That was last, was it last 2 years or last 3 years? She was there and she's back again because due to the fact that FIFA decided the competition should be annually. Mm. That is why you see her, some of them, because some people go say, I don't go 3 World Cup. Yes. Due to the fact it's annually, you can compete more than 3. Mm. 3 times. As far as you are in that age limit, you are in that age range, you can compete. And I'm happy she's back and ready to go again. And let's see how she's going to do, how she's going to perform. I think after this World Cup, I think she. I don't want to see her. I don't want to see her.
0: Not even in the
1: I think she move outside the country and let's see what she's going to do. I think she's very talented, a very good player, and she deserves better. She deserves the best, and her level is not here.
0: Harmony Chidi, fantastic player when it comes to the Flamingo. Yes, let's leave that side and talk about, you know, today is Wednesday, so we are going to talk a whole lot about the women. Talking about the Super Six, yes, the NWF Super Six being hosted in, yes, Port Harcourt, River State. I think this is first time in history we are going to see such game in action. Super Six hosted in the side of River State. I think this is quite a good one. You know, shifting grounds, not just rotating in just one axis, but moving it to River State, I think is a very good development.
1: Yes, I think, was it the last one? The last edition was held in Ogun State, Ikeneremo. I think that was where it was hosted the last time. I think we've seen it be hosted in Lagos also in the past and other places. So it's good. It's coming to the South this time around. And Port Harcourt have decided to host it. And I think rightly so. You know, when it comes to women football, I think they are one of the biggest spenders or the biggest investors when it comes to women football. And no wonder we see Rivers Angels doing well. Not just in the country, also outside. You know, they have represented Nigeria in the CAF Champions League and CAF Women Champions League and other competitions. So for me, it's good. They have decided to host it this time around, and let's see how it's going to be. It's all about the organization. Where it will be staged. I think it should be staged at the Adoke Amesi Maka Stadium. Mm. I think that should be the place it is going to hold, and let's see how it's going to be. Let's see how the preparation is going to also be. And let's see whether everything will go according to plan. And also, anybody that is going to be the champion should be a worthy champion and also represent Nigeria in the CAF Champions League. In fact, I want us to do very well this time around, this year if we go. I want us to not even participate only. I want us to win the cup if it's possible. So, for me, I'm looking forward to the games. Mm. I'm looking forward to the competition. Maybe I might even be there if everything goes according to plan. So because it's going to be in my backyard, so I need to go there and see them.
0: Okay, now talking about the Nigerian Women's Football League, they've announced that Port Harcourt as the city for the 2026 Premiership Super Six, marking the first time the season-ending tournament will be held in River State. In a statement released by the league, the competition is scheduled to take place from Friday, June 5th, to Sunday, June 14th, 2026. With the six clubs set to battle for the league title at the end of 2025-2026 season, the NWFL Chief Operating Officer Modupe Shabi, he has said the choice of Port Harcourt reflects the River State government's continued support for women's football and its successful hosting of league's annual general assembly last year. The Super Sixes tournament will feature the top three teams from Group A and Group B to be Okay, a regular season competing in the round robin format with the 8 club playing matches over 9 days. But don't worry, we'll get to talk about these when we come back from the break, because I really want to know your side of the story, especially this Super Six. What do you think will make it? Yes, be able to make an outstanding, can I say, result or performance at the end of these Super Six. Remember, this is still in about 94.3 FM. Abba.
4: More than radio. In the name of the Father, and of the Son, and of the Holy Spirit.
5: Amen.
4: The angel of the Lord declared unto Mary,
5: and she conceived of the Holy Spirit.
4: Hail Mary, full of grace, the Lord is with you. Blessed are you among women, and blessed is the fruit of your womb, Jesus.
5: Holy Mary, Mother of God, pray for us sinners, now and at the hour of our death. Amen.
4: Behold, the handmaid of the Lord.
5: Be it done to me according to your word.
4: Hail Mary, full of grace, the Lord is with you. Blessed are you among women, and blessed is the fruit of your womb, Jesus.
5: Holy Mary, Mother of God, pray for us sinners, now and at the hour of our death. Amen.
4: And the word became flesh.
5: And dwelt among us.
4: Hail Mary, full of grace, the Lord is with you. Blessed are you among women, and blessed is the fruit of your womb, Jesus.
5: Holy Mary, Mother of God, pray for us sinners, now and at the hour of our death. Amen.
4: Pray for us, O most holy Mother of God,
5: that we may be made worthy of the promises of Christ.
4: Let us pray.
5: Pour forth, we beseech you, O Lord, your grace into our hearts, that we, to whom the

0: May the divine assistance always remain with us.
1: And may the souls of all the faithful departed, through the mercy of God, rest in peace.
0: May they rest in peace.
1: Amen.
0: The Lord be with you.
1: And with your spirit.
0: May Almighty God bless you, Father, Son, and Holy Spirit.
1: Amen.
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2: Gets it up pace wise. Gets the chips out for Foden. And you have to marvel at the assist from Rea Türkiye.
1: Where every match becomes a conversation.

0: Nasarawa Amazon, definitely they'll be there. And then we have the debutant, which is Abia Angel. Yes, the Kingsman, looking at this Super Six quarter, I don't know how far or how wide it's going to be. Rivers Angels, I may say they have advantage there when it comes to, you know, having it at home. You always have this leverage, fan base, you know, coming out in number to try you to victory. And also, you know, it's going to be very competitive. Bayelsa, you know, or Queen Z, they are the defending champions, which means they are going to, they want to fight for the sport. They want to, you know, do everything possible to get the job going. Talking about Bayelsa Queens, they also made it to the top of the table. Talking about Group A, they were the ones leading the chart of the group. I don't know whether you had to, you know, go back a bit, or whether they'll still fire on when it comes to a Super Six.
1: It's going to be a tough one. Forget about Rivers Angels. It's going to be at their home turf and all that. I think it's a competition, so it's going to always be very tough. Talking about home advantage, talking about the fans, are we really going? If it's going to be held in Omagua at Okia Mesimaka Stadium, how many fans are we going to really see coming to cheer the girls? How many people watch women football? I know when I was.
0: You may be surprised. This is not just women football. This is Super Six Kingsman.
1: I know, but you didn't know where the stadium is. Hugo Green, go and watch the ball from that far. Well, I think people will still come. I don't want to say that, but in terms of viewership, or maybe I think women football don't really have that popularity. Like even the men, even the men, it's even very difficult. So what I'm trying to say is, let's see how it's going to be. Let's see where it's going to be hosted. I don't know. Is it going to be one stadium or? Because I know when I was still in Port Harcourt, I think Rivers Angels, they used to play at the Uniport Sports Complex. That's where they used to play. That's where I used to go and watch them back then. I think now they play at Adokie. Yeah, I think that's where they play. So I don't know if it's going to be one center or two centers or something like that. So, but it's still going to be home advantage for Rivers Angels. For Bayelsa Queens, yeah, defending champions, I think they are a formidable side, strong side. I think they have maintained that consistency in the league for a very long time. We also have Nasarawa Amazons, another team always competing and all that. And last year, I think they made their mark. They almost won the Super Six. I think it was the last game they failed to win. I think that was how Bayelsa Queens won the competition. Then we're going to also have Edo Queens, who has won this competition before. In fact, they have represented Nigeria in the CAF Women Champions League also before. I think last 2 years, I think they got to the semifinals, if I'm not mistaken. So they're also a very good side. Then we have FC Urobo. Yeah, it's the Urobo Queens. And for me, they were the surprise winners in Group B. And I expect them to also try and do something, but it looks like it's going to be very, very tough. Then lastly,
0: Abia Angels.
1: Abia Angels, you know.
0: Debutant.
1: You know, when I came to ABBA, let me not say when I came to ABBA, it will look like I've not been following them. I think in the league, I think they have always been struggling. In fact, every season, they struggle to avoid the drop and all that. And maybe one or two things changed. I think they moved from, Momaya to ABBA. Is it ABBA to Momaya? I think they had to change where they play. And I think it's been okay for them. It's been good for them. It's been working for them. And they were able to make the Super Six this year, which for me is very, very impressive. And I should not also fail to praise the management of the team. I think they have injected quality into the side. They bought good players. For the recruiter, I was even hearing they even went outside to buy one or two players, yeah. So I think that has really helped them. And well, are they going there to make up the numbers? We shall see on the 5th of next month.
0: If they are not giving Abia Angels a chance,
1: it's not like I'm not giving them a chance. That's what I'm saying. You know, first time at something, there's always a problem, you know. But let's see what they're going to do. They might surprise us, you know, and do something remarkable. But I'm anticipating. Yes, it's going to happen from next week Friday. That's when that competition will start. So.

0: big in Port Harcourt, you know. Anytime Port Harcourt is hosting, it's always a galore. Mm-hmm. So let's see how it's going to be.
1: And this is their first time getting Kings match. I believe there will be room for improvement in terms of trying to get it right in the first time. But all the same, I think it's high time for me to open the phone, Mike, because I really want to hear your side of the story concerning what we've discussed so far. If we've talked about the NWFL, Rivers United, more like River State. Let me put River State. River State hosting these Super Six for the first time. We also talk about, under 17, the Flamingos doing a fantastic job there. And they're also preparing to take on Steel Guinea on the 31st of this month. What else have we not talked about? Even the Unity Cup, the performance of Femi Aziz scoring that bridge there, and also the coach of rounding to the performance of some of the players in the squad. Here's a number you can use and join the conversation. Is 0808162338.

0: And my brother, Lottie from Okawai. This is under 17. This guy will play this kind of game, I think. Muna lo Liverpool. Muna lo Liverpool. Muna agree to get where. Which is better coach you? The guy will grow. She's coming. Please, I want to talk about yesterday match. Nigeria and Zimbabwe. Yes. This is Aziz. Femi Aziz, something like that. I know what
1: Femi Aziz.
0: People say. My brother. Kissman. Yes. Just to find something. That guy is supposed to be included for the five sport. At least only him. Only that guy. Because he do a few surprises that he did. You see? Even the second goal, my brother, go now, Manango. That's the second goal. Very sweet goal. I beg,

what is every second should do the keeping. But yes, we saw them do a fantastic job. Though the coach frowned to some of the performance of some players. Yes, let's look at something else. Let's still talk about the Unity Cup. But in this particular instance, I would love to start with that of Etefia. Yes, he said so much about the likes of Stanley Nwabali. Concerns. This is not the first time we've heard from Etefia, to be frank. He has always been persistent, you know, trying to see how to convince the likes of, you know, Eric Sekochu to consider. I don't know whether I'll call reconsider or consider the likes of Stanley Nwabali to join the squad, even though he has no club side at the moment. Yes, a Kingsman talking about Etefia at this point, trying to convince, putting one or two talks there in the mouth of, you know, Eric Sekochu. Why he tend to say there are so many reasons why the man, which is Stanley Nwabali, hype chief, yes, let me put that chief word.

0: list. I think he's part of the other list. Yeah, I think he's part of
1: have
0: the
1: three. Have you seen the list?
0: Yeah, the other list now.
1: Be
0: for
1: friendly for Poland and yes, Portugal.
0: Yeah, they made two lists. I think he's there. He's there in that list. That list also has the Amadou Okoye. So I think, him being included in this because of him not having a club and all that, well, it would have also been a good idea, but he should not blame anybody. Stanley Nwabali refused. I don't know what even made him to leave without finding a replacement.
1: I heard it was more like mutual and his contract expired. That's what I heard.
0: No, his contract did not expire. They had to mutually terminate it. Like, they agreed that no, we leave. No, cancel the contract. Let me go. And when you know that you're doing something like that, you should have looked for another club or make sure another club was there already before making that decision. And he did that. And imagine someone that have not played competitive football since January. You know, since he came back from the Nations Cup, he's not played football. So, even if they're inviting him, they're just for training material in B. But I hope he gets a club this summer. I hope he does that. If you not see anyone, make him come back MPFL. Go find where go keep me. At least he's on the whole body before he go get another club. That is my advice, my humble advice to him. But
1: very humble, Kingsman. You know, there was a time we had he was hot cake at a certain time, especially when he left Chippa United. Yeah, that's all we had. There's so many clubs they are looking for his hands.
0: I had Simba. He almost secured a deal with Simba of Tanzania, but one or two things made the deal not to work. Another, but I don't know if Simba, who is again, is going to come. You know, if Simba is not coming, who again? So if there's no team coming, you should come back to the league, you know, come back to the league that made you and come and keep. I think some teams would like to have him around.
1: Absolutely.
0: You know, for his experience and so many other things. So it's unfortunate, but you should not tell the coach what to do. The coach can decide to invite anybody he wants to invite. You see, the national team should be on merit. You cannot be having other goalkeepers that have been doing well this season. You're looking at Amadou Okoye that have been doing well, keeping clean sheets, playing 90 minutes in Italy. And you said, okay, the one that will be your first goalkeeper is a goalkeeper that doesn't have a club for over how many months? Over 6 months now. Or maybe 5 to 6 months. So it doesn't really make sense for me. So I think he needs to prove himself worthy. In fact, he needs to show us that he can still do it. I don't know whether he can still do it. You know, because when you are rusty, I know what you can do. You
1: go but he's training.
0: He's training.
1: How can we say that?
0: Training is different from different from competitive match. You know, training. If you train with somebody, we know your teammate, no go give you what you want because they're your teammate. You need to face an opponent. An opponent go shoot you short. You understand? The one wicked shot. So that's just it. So training and competitive fixture, they are two different things. In fact, they are miles apart. So for me, you can't judge a player by just training. It's when the person goes into the pitch to perform. That's when we know the player. So for me, I'm hoping that his future is being resolved very, very soon so that he can go back and do what he knows how to do best. He did well at the Nations Cup, and I'm surprised he's still looking for a club. Still, at the moment.
2: All right, so let's hear from the man, which is Greg Etafia. So let's hear what he said. He said that the former Super Eagles goalkeeper.
0: Yeah, Greg Etafia.
2: Greg Etafia has expressed confidence that Stanley Nwabali will soon secure a move to a new club this summer. Speaking on the goalkeeper's current situation. Etafia described Nwabali as a top goalkeeper who has continued to prove himself despite the circumstances surrounding his exit from Chippa United. Etafia, however, maintained that the Super Eagles head coach should have invited Nwabali to come. He stressed that the goalkeeper is at the point in his career where he needs support. According to him, Nwabali training with the teammates, even without featuring in matches, would have been beneficiary. And then in his word, he said every player wants to play, and Nwabali isn't different from that. Okay, a whole lot from Etefia. But all the same, I think it's quite a good motivation there. But the truth is, Eric Sekochi, we want him to do the best. We want him to do the best for the Super Eagles of Nigeria. And if you don't want him to gamble, if you don't want him to just make, some decision because he's trying to favor one player, trying to, rekindle or revive someone's career, then that means we are going to lose a whole lot. Yes, Etefia talks about Nwabali. Let's talk about something else, especially. Let's move down to the Premier League. We get to hear from Mikel Arteta. Yes, he has said a whole lot about inspiration, especially the focus they have now, which is the UEFA Champions League game. They will face the likes of PSG.

0: League. Then, yes, we get to hear that the Gunners face reigning European Kings, which is the Paris Saint-Germain in Saturdays. Okay, they were more like face, yes, the Germans, European Kings, which is the Paris Saint-Germain in Saturday's Champions League final. Okay, after wrapping up their first Premier League title since 2004. Okay, a star-studded Paris Saint-Germain who trashed Inter Milan 5-0 in the last the European Cup once again. But Arsenal manager Arteta believes that the confidence gained by winning the Premier League will inspire the Gunners to upset the odds. Kingsman, looking at this, I feel like Mikel Arteta is flying high right now, and he feels so motivated that the attack against PSG will be a walkover. I don't know whether you buy through this idea, because there is always this pattern of when you win here in the Premier League, especially when you've been hoping for a very long time, and then you are facing UEFA Champions League. This is the same UEFA Champions League that you've kept a very good record, you know, drawing just two and, you know, tending to get all your other games in flying colors, not losing anyone. I think this is quite, it's going to be a very phenomenal kind of performance if Arsenal tend to win against PSG.
1: Well, yes, I think the manager will say he wants to win. Even PSG manager Enrique is also saying he wants to win. So both of them want to win. Talking about them winning the Premiership,

they have been beating this season, both in the league and even in the Champions League. So it's not like they are invincible or something like that. So it's all about having a pattern, having a game plan, beating PSG to their game, and all that. So everything will be on that day. Your players also need to show that they want to do it. So it's not going to be very easy. We saw their game last season. It was a very close game, even though PSG won that game. But when you look at that game, Arsenal, they tried. They had so many limitations on that day. And maybe that was one of the reasons why they did not beat them after beating them in the league phase. So for me, I think the final is going to be very different. It's going to be a different ball game. The two teams will be coming out on each other, trying to make something happen. So let's see how that is going to pan out. Let's see how that is going to be.

0: Yes, and looking at what Mikel Arteta is saying, that he's so much inspired concerning their Premier League win. Yes, winning the Premier League after 22 years. And with that, same momentum, they can still fire down to the Champions League. Do you agree with Mikel Arteta? Yes, the number to call is 0808-162-3386 or 0813-762-5453. Hello, good evening.
1: Hello, good evening.
0: Yes, sir, good evening.
1: Good evening.
2: Yeah, good evening.
1: Yes, my name is Fabregas. I call from Akehen in Tanzania.
0: Welcome.
1: Yes, yes, I agree with what you said at talk. Arsenal is going to carry Champions League. Yes, I want to use this advice to advise all our players. They should come out. They should realize that Arsenal never won Champions League before. So they should use all their minds to play this ball, and we'll be praying for them. I know that Arsenal is going to beat PSG, but I think those two won. That would be the scoreline. Thank you very much.
0: All right, so thank you so much. So thank you for joining us. Yeah, so what do you think Arsenal will do? I love the fact that it's coming from Mikel Arteta. Hello.
3: Sir, good evening.
0: Yes, sir, good evening.
3: Yeah, it's Prince Bright. I'm calling from Fort Street.
0: Welcome, Bright.
3: Yeah, thank you. Okay, about Arsenal winning the league, winning the Champions League rather, it's really going to be a tough game for them. You know, looking like, because a lot of people have been saying that Arsenal might, you know, at the end of the day, win the Champions League, but shouldn't the fact that they have a very strong and solid defense that might, you know, score one goal against PSG and then defend to the 90 minutes to the end of the game, and that will give them the victory. Well, looking at the PSG side, you also have to, you know, just from the angle or from the for the fact that PSG is also a team that is very good in attack. Yeah, that team is very, very crazy in attack. You know, so if we should be checking out, that team might be able to defend, probably scoring one goal and then be able to defend it. Then we also have to be looking at the other side of the, you know, the team that is very, very good in attack. You know, this team won't allow. It's just going to be back and forth. So it's not really going to be easy for Arsenal. And then it's not going to be easy for PSG as well, considering the defending side and then the attacking side. So these teams are very strong teams right now in Europe. So for me, I would want PSG to win a game. I would want PSG to carry the Champions League because I'm not an Arsenal fan, obviously. But then it's just what it is. So I can't really tell. That is what I have to say. Thanks.
0: All right. Thank you so much for joining. Yes, you are still picking your calls. 0808-162-3386 or 0813-762-5453. Kingsman, we get to hear or we get to know that Mikel Arteta has won the Premier League Manager of the Season. Looking at the last 6 years and 5 months so far, he has been with Arsenal. He has been phenomenal, doing everything possible for Arsenal. And just this season, we saw everything clicked in the side of Arsenal under the tutelage of Mikel Arteta. What can you say? I think this is quite more deserving.
2: Yes, looking at Mikel Arteta, I think since he joined Arsenal in 2019, I think he's been doing so many good things. He's been trying so hard to make that team tick. And he's been improving. Though he has made mistakes and all that in the past, I think he has also learned from some of his mistakes. But I think this season, I think he decided to take the team to another level. He decided to have another approach, change approach, and it really worked for them. And when you win the league, I think the best thing is to give you the manager of the season, and that is what he has gotten for his hard work. And for me, I think he deserves it. He deserves it for all the effort, everything he has done for the Arsenal side this season, and We hope that maybe it will continue. You know, when you have won, everybody will expect you to continue winning. You know, that's always it. So we expect them to continue from this next season, because other teams are not happy that they finally won, and they would like to, you know, also win. So for me, it's going to be more harder, to win going forward. So, but I think it's a good one. He deserves to win the award.
0: Okay. Yes, absolutely. He deserves to win the award when it comes to the Premier League. He has fought Tutor now to make that a fantastic result to come through. Okay, we get to hear, you know, World Cup is at the corner, Kingsman. Mm. So many leads coming out here and there. But we get to hear from Papa Gay of Senegal side. He said, and I quote, "A Senegal don't go to World Cup to participate, they go to win. Yes, our goal is to win the World Cup. I don't know how many
2: where they don't win is where then they go.
0: Maybe this is their first time. See, you just
2: no, it's not their first time. That's what they always go. We know where they go stop. Now whining, they whine us. No.
0: So you don't even give them any chance.
2: No, they will do. They will win one or two games. Maybe they might even get to the knockout, but they're not going to win it.
0: Okay. So talking about transfer stories here and there, and more like this one is confirmed. We get to hear that Barcelona, they've submitted an offer of 80 million euros plus bonuses to Newcastle for Anthony Gordon. Yes, more like I don't know whether it's going to be a 100-100, you know, move. That this is more like rumors. But looking at what's going on currently, we've been hearing rumors upon rumors, and this one is from the side of Barcelona, you know, submitting 80 million euros to acquire, you know, this Newcastle player, which is Anthony Gordon. This is quite a good one. I think this is going to fortify their club side, which is Barcelona, if the deal, you know, scale through.
2: Yes, you know, Barcelona, they are looking to fortify their squad and so many other things. And, well, for me, let's see, it's still rumors, you know. Well, the season has already ended, so we should expect news like this.
0: Hello.
2: Coming up.
0: Mm.
4: Hello, good evening.
0: Yes, sir, good evening.
4: It's the man who I called about.
0: All right, welcome.
4: Okay, first of all, I want to congratulate Mikel Arteta for winning the manager of the season. He actually deserves it. And I don't know, I kind of think that Arsenal is actually doing, you know, win the league next season, in as much as it's too early and all that. But if they change their style of play next season and not play this Konaki pragmatic kind of football, I think they could actually retain that title. Because if you look at the Premier League now, Man City in a process, Chelsea, I don't know, their own process is far. Who knows when they're going to actually pick up. So, and as for the rumors about Anthony Gordon, actually, I think that's committed 80 million plus to buy Anthony Gordon. I don't think Anthony Gordon is actually worth 60 million, talking about 80 million. Because, I mean, English media and their hype is so much. Because look at Ellen Anderson, Nottingham Forest asking for 150 million for Ellen Anderson. We all know that he is a good player. But Anthony Gordon now going for 80 million or less, I don't even think that their priority is actually a winger. They need to replace Lewandowski that just left Barcelona. I'm going for a winger in Anthony Gordon. Why would you pay 80 million? Why not add extra money and go and buy someone like a Julian Alvarez or a Victor Osimhen? Then you know that your striker position is actually okay. Then you actually now, maybe if you have to pay 30 million to manage and keep Rashford for that left wing, it's actually okay. I mean, I think I can actually play there too. Paying 80 million, are you telling me that if you pay 80 million plus add-ons, you're actually coming to buy, I'm going to play backup winger to Rafinha? Because Rafinha is actually the starting left winger at Barcelona. So I don't think it buys.
0: Oh, we lost you, but you can call us back.

0: are still on the stories, especially the Premier, La Liga, all of their books. We get to know that Kylian Mbappe, he has won the Real Madrid Player of the Season Award for 2025-2026. And it's more like back-to-back. Yes, talking about Kylian Mbappe. This season has not been that rosy for Kylian Mbappe, especially in Real Madrid. We've been hearing stories here and there about him being a little bit selfish, being self-centered, not being able to, you know, can I say, deliver and do what it needed to be done in Real Madrid in the last 2 years. Yes, two seasons, I'll put it that way, since he stepped it more like his foot in Real Madrid. But we've been seeing him winning this particular trophy back to back. Can we say he deserved this particular season's, you know, player of the season?
1: Yes. I think since he came, last season he was the highest goal scorer. This season also, he's the highest goal scorer in the league, and I think even in La Liga. So I think he's been having that good performance. But individual performance without team performance, for me, is tantamount to...
0: to nothing?
1: Nothing, yes. You know, you need to combine, you know. If you are becoming... if you are the highest goal scorer, you being the highest goal scorer should win you the league, you know. It should win you titles. It should win you titles. But since he came, I think Madrid has not won anything. Last season, they were trophyless. This season, they are also trophyless. Going forward, it's not about scoring. Let the goals win something. You know, he's a fantastic player. His quality is never in doubt. In fact, it has never really been in doubt. And he's someone that can do more in the right environment. In the right environment, even in the harsh environment, he can do better. You know, so let's see what he's going to do next season under Jose Mourinho.
0: Now, talking about next season, yes, Jose Mourinho, I don't know whether he will stay, but looking at what's going on, we've heard stories upon stories that it might likely be between Vinicius Junior or that of Kylian Mbappe that will remain in the tent of Real Madrid. Do you think, looking at this performance, do you think maybe it's wise, you know, Kylian Mbappe should still remain with Real Madrid?
1: Yeah, the two can tango, you know. I don't know whether it's... the two can work, you know. The two can make things work. It depends if the two, they are willing to say something will happen. You understand? I know,
0: but
1: both of them...
0: Two, they've been working together.
1: Yeah, they've been working, yes. You know, I don't know whether they have been working together for good. I don't know whether they've been working together for good, but I think there should be this unity, there should be this love. See, there's something about not faking it. Fake love. You know, people should work as a team. Yes, maybe you people might not really be friends outside. But when you're inside, people need to... See, there should be that love in the training ground. The love should be... See, love can be contagious. See, when you people... There is that synergy. Everybody's working hand in hand. See, in fact, it should transmit even outside the pitch. It should transmit even when you are outside in your daily life. You should have that connection as teammates. You know, you understand? That is the only way they can succeed. You know, when you have this relationship, see, it might not really be forever, just for the good of the team. So people can achieve something, you know. So I don't know how they're going to do it, but they need to find a balance. I think they have a coach now that might really find a balance, or that will cause chaos. I know Mourinho. If he not say the two cannot walk, the two cannot tango, or something like that, he will find a way to remove one. There must be chaos. He must find a way, you understand, to make it work. So either one goes or they stay. But if two of them can walk, let them stay and see what they can do together.
0: Okay, if two, they would of course agree to work together and make that magic, make the sky, yes, to go Madrid. But all the same, congratulations to Kylian Mbappe for winning the player of the season in the, of course, Real Madrid. So talking about something as it more like a confirmation story that Manchester, yes, and that of Manchester, more like Manchester, a derby for signing. Yes, Manchester City also interested Also, the likes of Manchester United interested in one man from Nottingham Forest. I'm talking about Elliot Anderson. Yes, both sides pursuing to get the signature of this, greater player in Nottingham Forest, which is Elliot Anderson. I don't know, the push is quite very dramatic. Everybody, seeing how they can push through. Manchester United, firing on. Manchester City too, also firing on. But looking at this Nottingham Forest player, he has been phenomenal when it comes to Nottingham Forest, though. But the thing is, where do you think will really suit him better? Is it Manchester United or Manchester City?
2: Well, I would have said maybe he should go to Manchester City, Manchester United. Manchester United now, they need any midfielder they can get. No, if you want to enjoy your game, if you want to be first choice, go to Manchester United. But if you want to compete, go to Manchester City. Well, maybe the difference here might be because there's no Pep Guardiola again. Man City, they have so many players. In fact, let me just tell you. Man City, they bought Tijani Randers. We heard him, I believe in. They have Nico Gonzalez. Mm. They have Rodri. They have Mateo Kovacic. Bernardo Silva, okay, he's leaving at the end of the season.
0: Stone is also leaving.
2: Yeah, I'm talking about midfielders. So,
0: okay.
2: So they have players, but some of them might be leaving. So, Enzo Maresca might be rebuilding. No, he might be building a new team. So, what that means is that maybe if Enzo Maresca can convince him, you are going to be in my starting 11. He's a good player, fantastic player, and. Maybe he can make that move, maybe to Man City or Manchester United. But for me, if you ask me, I think he should go to Manchester United.
0: All right, go to Manchester United. Stay with the man, which is Michael Carrick, next season. Yeah, but let's just hope for the best. Let's see whether the contract or the signing and everything will, turn out in favor.
2: He's not going to come cheap, though, but. The good side is Manchester United will be playing in the Champions League. Mm. That's a motivation for any player to come and join you. And I'm getting over £100 million. They go bring out that money.
0: That's a problem.
2: For midfielder. Now the Clara is where we say we don't justify £100 million for England. Moses Castillo never justify. Enzo Fernandez so far never justify. Is it worth £100 million? We shall see.
0: Yes, those are a few signings. I will not call it signings. Rumors, yes, here and there about transfers. You'll get to hear more, yes, as the more like the day progresses. You know that the season has been concluded when it comes to Premier League. So it's more like the season for shopping. Get one or two prospects to fortify your team next season. But let's come down to NPFL. We get to hear from Fidelis Ilechiku. Yes, we get to know that they won the NPFL title for this season. But Fidelis Ilechiku says he will decide whether he will continue as the coach of Enugu Rangers after returning from the Unity Cup duties with the Super Eagles in London. Yes, Ilechiku guided Rangers to the 2025-2026 Nigerian Premier Football League title on Sunday, following a spirited 2-1 win over Ikorodu City in Lagos. He jetted out to London after the game to join Eric Sekuchu in defending the Unity Cup title, the one in 2025. And then Rangers needed the victory to ensure that Chasing Rivers United, their rivals who defeated Katsina United 3-0 in Port Harcourt, did not overtake them. They eventually sealed the title with 68 points and ahead of Rivers United. Of course, it was Ilechiku's second league title with Rangers in 3 seasons, and the club ninth NPFL crown, drawing them level with Enyimba as the joint most successful club in the league history. Then, in his words, he said it's something we will sit down and talk about. Talking about Ilechiku, and he also added that seriously, I'm not saying that I'm going to stay or I'm going. Okay. He says, seriously, I'm not saying that I'm going to stay. I'm not staying. I'm not going to stay. But when you have, okay. Amobi Ezeaku. Okay, I think you have everything. The truth is that I don't want to work anywhere for more than 2 years. What I have done at Rangers is because of course, Amobi. Okay, it might be goodbye. It might also not be goodbye. But I think talking about Fidelity Lechiku, 3 years in Rangers, being able to accumulate two titles, talking about the MPFL, and you know, making it a very competitive side. I'm talking about Rangers International. And now he has been talking about I don't like staying in one place for 2 years, and he has been able to make that remark or run for 3 years in Rangers International. I don't know whether it's advisable he should go now that the ovation is high, or maybe he still remain with Rangers International.
2: Well, if you have another better job, you move, you elevate yourself as a coach. You know, but if you're still getting what you want from the team, if you know that you can make the team to perform better and do well, still continue, because in the league, I don't really rate these coaches, because things that happen in the league, so many things that happen, so diabolic referee decisions, everything. So sometimes you might not really say the coach won because he was, because of his tactical masterclass. Mm. Yes, I know you're a good coach, but you can't tell me that you won fair and square in all the games you played during the season. So I cannot tell you that, yes, you're top, you're up there, you know, because of the Magomago way for the league. You know, so, but he's still a good coach, yeah, no doubt. And if he feels that his job is done in Rangers and you have a better place to go, fine and good. You qualify them for the CAF Champions League. You need to be there. Mm. You need to be there and oversee it. Let's see what you can do. It's not about being local champion. Being local champion, can you do it in Africa? I'm not talking about the world. Can you do it with other African teams? That is the next thing. They won the league last year, but they didn't go far in the competition. So show yourself. Show thyself approved that you can do it. You know. So that is it. So for me, if he wants to go, fine. If he feels he still has something to prove, fine and good. I want him to stay and prove to me that he can do it in Africa. He can do it in the CAF Champions League. If you need to judge qualified Rivers United to the group stage, let him qualify Rangers to the group stage of the CAF Champions League.
0: That's a challenge there. But you know, the funny thing, we don't know whether he's going to stay or whether he's
2: going to go. Yeah, Gogona.
0: Which club in Gogona? He's to come to, you know, maybe a Yimba.
2: Akwa United. Akwa United need someone like Elechukwu. They are fumbling and wumbling.
0: See, the thing is, I'm not trying to.
2: Continue.
0: We saw the fight between them, you know, Sporting Lagos and that of.
2: Look at people, we win them. We pass them.
0: No, the thing is, Kingsman, have you really taken note of NNL this season? See, Akwa United, they've been dominating the league over and over. It was just a slip of one or two mistakes there and there that made them to, you know, sink in again. But talking about their fantastic run this season, I can't really say they did a bad job.
2: Yeah, let's see. It's all about getting to the top. So, Ilichuku can go to anywhere. There are good clubs he can go to. But is he going to get the same reception he's getting in Rangers?
0: Mm.
2: You know, these are two different things. And two different areas and all that. If there's anybody look for coach now, I was saying that many but consign them, but then you know they find coach.
0: Mm.
2: Uh-huh. So that's just it. Or maybe Abiwaros. Mr. Abiwaros, this one where they suspend the Emama. I don't know whether they go bring him back.
0: Mm.
2: You know, or whether he go come out. Uh-huh. He can come to Abiwaros and help them maybe win the league. So there are other places he can work.
0: Yes. Absolutely.

0: guys are talking about the man, which is, Fidelis Ilechiku. Can we say it's high time for him to take a walk from Rangers and maybe look for another greener pastures? Maybe outside the country. Maybe, you know, somewhere not. Do you think it's high time? Maybe he should leave now that the ovation is still high. Here's a number you can use and join the conversation. It's 0808-162-3386. Or 0813-762-5453. Fidelis Ilechiku winning, yes, two titles a week to the side of Rangers International in 3 years a season. I think that's a very phenomenal and outstanding result, we may say, about Fidelis Ilechiku. But he's uncertain at the moment whether he will still remain with Rangers International. But in your own side of the story, do you think it's advisable he should more like still remain? Maybe take them to the CAF, you know, champion side. Talk about the Confederation, more like the Continental Games. You think he's a man that can, you know, maybe supersede and beat the record of, you know, the side of Rivers United? Yes, we join the conversation, 0808-162-3386 or 0813-762-5453. Hello, good evening.
1: Hello, okay, this is, I called back, it's Brad from Portsmouth.
0: Welcome.

0: I'm rather prefer Anderson to go to Manchester United because they need to take a midfielder. Like you see, Man City has a lot of midfielder. There's no need team going in there. I think he's really going to do well at Manchester United, and considering the fact that Manchester United is a... And then I want to talk about Kylian Mbappe. Mbappe deserves to win the player of Real Madrid, you know, the player of Real Madrid for the season, you know, the best player. But Kylian Mbappe, I don't see them working. I don't, except if is going to, you know, make a difference between these players. But for me personally, I don't see them working, because we've seen few weeks ago where, you know, the players were having problems within the players and the team. You know, there are some players were siding for Vini Junior and some players were siding for Kylian Mbappe, but according to the majority of the players were studying for Vini Junior, and that even made Kylian Mbappe to be isolated for a very long time, you know, even getting to the extent that he has to leave the club, you know, to some second place with his girlfriend and all of that. So they're not really, you know, I think they are manamanani for competing. So they come to the club, they play well, and then they try to show, but it's not really working for them. And then I also want to talk about the rumor about Anthony going to Barcelona. It's not really that rumor. I hope that rumor is not really true. I hope that rumor is not really true, because that amount of money, someone called and say that amount of money doesn't even want it at the first place. Yes, the player doesn't want it at the first place at all.
1: 80 million euros
0: right now. So that is just what I have to say. And then, for Nigerian Premier League, I don't have much to say, because as far as that the corruption in the league is, you know, it's always discouraging me not to have anything to talk about them. I hate corruption to the last. I hate it totally. I hate it, you know, bribery and all of that thing. Since the league refuses to grow, I don't have really much to say about them. So that's what I have to say.
1: All right. Thank you so much for joining us this evening. Yes, we have a message here from Gabriel Alauta. It says, congratulations. Okay, let me pick this call. Hello.
2: Hello, good evening.
1: Yes, sir, good evening.
2: The Kingsman, good evening.
1: Yeah, he's around. Please, can you be audible a bit? I'm struggling to hear you.
2: This is Ronaldinho calling from Umuacham.
1: All right, welcome.
2: Yeah. I want to say about G20 as now. Well, that game is 50-50, but I think I'll give it to PSG. Yeah, PSG. I think they have what it takes to win the game. Yeah, that's my pick. Thank you very much. My first time calling.
1: All right, so thank you and welcome to Ayimba. Yes, sir. Thank you for joining us. We love the first time callers. Okay, I think let me see whether I can read one or two messages here. Talking about Gabriel Lauta, says congratulations again to Mikel Arteta for helping Arsenal win the Premier League title again after 22 whole year. Also, I also can believe that winning mentality still lives in them. So yeah, they should go all out and win the Champions League to set a record. Then Joseph Chukwu says Arsenal can achieve a Champions League glory. Let's keep believing in the team. Okay, we have a message here on WhatsApp, and it says, marvelous player. Okay, marvelous player play. Okay, marvelous play. from Super Eagles team yesterday. You people are doing a good job. Thanks. Okay, it's G.I. Chimobi from Aba. Good evening to you all. Yes, good evening to you too, Chimobi. That's okay, Kingsman. I think this is where we are going to call it a wrap today. Yes, this is where we have to, you know, dash the break.
3: 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And I hope you enjoyed today's show. We promise to do better tomorrow.
1: Absolutely. My name remains JP. My name remains Jennifer Odor. Good night.